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1: Some stories may not be suitable for little ears.
2: Good morning, I'm Courtney Thornton. A new drug could allow motor neuron disease to be manageable for patients within 5 years. Lachlan Gray reports.
3: It's the major breakthrough which could lead to new treatments for neurodegenerative conditions like MND, Parkinson's and Alzheimer's. University of Queensland researchers in partnership with overseas scientists have developed a drug that activates a hard-to-target immune receptor, opening new possibilities for anti-inflammatory treatments. Study lead Professor Trent Woodruff believes it's possible we could have a drug trial for MND patients within 5 years, possibly turning the disease into a long-term chronic condition rather than an acute terminal illness. It comes as the NRL prepare for Jai July, where every try will see $1,000 donated to the Arrow Foundation and supporting the former Maroons' battle with MND.
2: A senior Labor MP says he will not apologise for calling Australia's longest-serving Prime Minister Robert Menzies a Nazi appeaser. Pat Conroy made the comment during a speech at the National Press Club while discussing defence issues. So Robert is a Liberal Party hero who ran the country for more than 18 years until 1966. But Mr Conroy says he was sympathetic to the Nazi cause.
4: I was making a speech about Labor's proud record of supporting defence in a speech about progressive patriotism. My main point is that the right of politics don't own security policy. In those remarks, I made a simple fact. He was had a policy of appeasement. The Liberals' argument isn't with me, it's with history.
2: Business advocates say an increase in visa application charges will make it harder to access skilled workers and overseas students. Charges for most visas have increased by around 25%. The Australian Chamber of Commerce and Industry says the increase outpaces inflation. The number of Australians choosing to travel over the winter holidays has plummeted to new lows. New data reveals just over half are planning on travelling in the next 2 weeks. Margie Osmond at the Tourism and Transport Forum says it's all about disposable income.
5: That's a bit unusual because it's still the number one thing people are going to do with any spare cash they've got. But what we know is that because they're not travelling too much in their own state, which is usually drive holidays, definitely cost of living.
2: The Perth Mint is marking the 80th anniversary of the birth of rock legend Bon Scott. Newly minted pure gold and silver bars are being released, featuring a crest paying tribute to the AC/DC frontman's Scottish heritage. In sport, Australia's locking in final preparations ahead of tomorrow's FIFA World Cup match against Egypt in Texas. Fans across the globe will be donning the green and gold and waking up at the crack of dawn to watch the do-or-die clash. Former Socceroo Mark Bosnich says he fancies our chances.
6: We're a very good team. We're a very organised team, a young side. And, you know, with young teams, when they're doing well, they are fearless. So I really fancy our chances.
2: Meanwhile, Spain has advanced into the round of 16 after beating Austria 3-0. The Lions bursting out of the blocks last night with an 8-goal opening term, claiming victory over the Cats by 22 points. But the win for the reigning premiers coming at a cost, with Darcy Gardner and Zach Bailey suffering hamstring issues. As for Geelong, Jeremy Cameron's frustrating season continues, managing just 4 disposals. Coach Chris Scott admitting he's off the pace.
7: Well, I do remember getting these questions the week before I kicked 11, so if he doesn't kick at least 10 next week, I'll be flat.
2: West Coast will face the Crows at Perth Stadium tonight, the Eagles' first time hosting a Friday night fixture since late 2024. With the details next.
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8: Weather.
9: Weather across Perth today, 19 degrees and sun. A little bit of cloud hanging around, 7 overnight. 20 tomorrow for Saturday, sunny as well. The rain is back Sunday and Monday, 21 and 19. And then the sun is coming out on Tuesday.
0: Life words.
10: Reading from 2 Corinthians chapter 12, verse 9. My kindness is all you need. My power is strongest when you are weak. So if Christ keeps giving me his power, I will gladly brag about how weak I am.
8: Sunshine. Wholeheartedly connected.
0: A new morning. Right on time. It's Sunshine's Leah and
9: Dan. Oh, yeah.
10: Good morning.
9: Hey, we were talking about goats before. Not the actual thing, not the animal. The greatest of all times. And we asked who you think the goat is. Got a couple of great texts here and a couple of first timers,
10: yes.
9: Susan from East Perth, first time texter says Morgan Freeman.
10: Oh, yeah.
9: Sir David Attenborough.
10: Oh, yes.
9: Absolutely.
10: He definitely should be on the list.
9: And another first timer. Sid says, top 20 GOAT, Nelson Mandela.
10: Again, yes.
9: Agreed.
10: Yeah.
9: Agreed. Absolutely agree. A lot of people still pretty angry with Courtney for not knowing who Donald Bradman is. That's fine.
10: It's all right. She's getting an education now.
9: She's watching it. She's watching cricket right now.
10: Is she?
9: Yeah, she is. I just watched. She's
10: the
9: watching
10: bag
9: YouTube.
10: The baggy green? Does she know what that is?
9: Loves it. Yeah, you know what a baggy green is?
10: She's good.
9: And before, I was talking about Mickey Mouse's original name.
10: Yep.
9: So Donald, not Donald. Disney,
10: yes.
9: Walt Disney was like, he's going to be Mortimer Mouse. And his wife said, no.
10: Oh,
9: that's
10: really?
9: A terrible choice. No one will like that. Make him Mickey. And he became Mickey Mouse.
10: Good thing he listened to his wife.
9: Always listen to your wife, guys. Always listen to your wife. Coming up next, it is your caller of the week. Can you believe it? I'm excited because it is your chance to crown our caller of the week, voted by you. To be in with a chance, all you have to do is give us a call during breakfast and $50 gift card could be yours. All thanks to station sponsor Risen Flower.
10: Waiting on that.
9: Coming up next. Mighty Mighty Boss Tones first.

0: impression that Mighty Mighty Boss Stones right there, impression that I get. You're on Sunshine with Lear and Dan. Let's check in with the traffic and then we're going to give away our caller of the week.
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2: Good morning, family. 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On the Graham Farmer Freeway also, there is an AFL game on at Optus Stadium this evening. 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Please drive safely. That's the latest from Main Roads.
3: If you're in need of a pick-me-up, we've got what you need.
4: Beck, I made carrot cake last night.
5: Oh, yes.
4: It's not good.
5: Oh, what'd you do wrong?
4: Okay, well, presumptuous of you to assume that I am the problem here. What I did is I think I added too much carrot. And so I was like, oh, the carrot's good for you. Why not intensify the flavour? And then I ruined it. Yeah, and I added one more extra egg.
5: Oh, Asa!
4: Because I freestyle. I'm a freestyle.
5: Yeah.
4: Thanks for knowing that.
5: You're welcome.
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0: It's time for Caller of the Week.
12: Sure is. Love this part of the week. You guys call every day and they are, look, they're the best parts of the show.
7: They certainly are. And so we narrowed it down to our three best calls.
12: It was tough.
7: This week, yes. If you didn't make the calls this week, don't worry.
12: Yep. Try again next time. It's just that easy. All you need to do is give us a call and have a chat.
7: Yeah, that's right.
12: And you got a chance to win $50.
7: Amazing.
12: It used to cost $50 to call someone. Now, you could win $50.
7: Yes, right? And so what we're going to do is play back these three calls, and then you are going to vote.
12: Yeah,
7: and you're
12: very simple.
7: On the text line, 0429 985 985, and vote on the best call.
12: Okay, here we go. Let's go. Caller number one, Michael. Caller one.
13: The disclaimer, this is pretty gross.
12: Yeah.
13: Okay. So I used to work for an event company here in Perth. Anyways, I got talking to one of the guys.
12: Yeah.
13: And so I got not close to him, and he was telling me that he had time off of work. I'm like, oh, what happened? He goes, well, I went to Glen Forest National Park for a hike, and a fly flew in my nose.
12: Yeah,
13: I'm
12: gross.
13: Like, just sneeze it out. Like, fine. And that's the worst part. It was a female fly and it laid its larva in my nose.
7: No!
12: Yuck!
7: Michael, you're joking.
13: I'm not even joking. So he had to have surgery to get the maggot out of his nose.
7: No! Oh my gosh, that is horrific.
12: That
7: might be the worst story I've ever heard.
12: Michael, thank you so much, but also no thank you. That's
0: It was gross.
14: That's so bad.
0: It's maybe one of the grossest things I've ever heard. But poor Michael, he's in the running. That's our caller number one. Here's caller number two, Sean.
15: Caller two.
0: Sean, have you invented a food?
16: Yes. A few weeks ago, I was making noodles by myself, and then I was thinking about the noodles I had when I was in India.
0: Yeah.
16: And then I was inspired by that, so I put cumin, I put tamarind, I put jaffna powder, and I put chili powder, and it turned out to be very good.
0: What, and Sean? How old? Sean, how old are you?
16: I'm 10.
0: 10? Sean, you are.
14: And you're making the noodles by yourself.
0: You've added
14: all of these spices in, and it just tasted amazing. What do your parents think?
16: My parents think it was amazing. So the next time I did it, I added soy sauce, and my mom loved it a lot.
0: Yes.
14: Oh, my goodness.
0: Yes,
14: so, Sean, you're cooking dinner tonight.
0: Yep.
16: Thank you.
0: Sean, you are on MasterChef when you get older, buddy. How good.
14: I love Sean.
0: He just wanted, he had a vision.

0: the bolt, which was glowing red hot, got jammed up my nose.
1: You're joking.
0: But properly jammed up. I can't even begin to describe the pain. Oh. After finally getting some water in there, we pulled it out with some pliers, and behind it we dragged out something that kind of looked like a squid tentacle.
2: Oh, you poor sissy.
0: I think it was the contents of lots of my head came out behind it.
2: Poor Mark.
3: Just, sorry, probably the grossest callers of the week we've ever had.
2: We have a disclaimer.
3: Not safe for little ears. But hey.
2: Those are our three calls.
3: Incredible stories.
2: Right?
3: All you need to do is text 0429-985-985 right now. Text caller one, caller two, or caller three. And we're going to give this away to someone right up now after a little Wild Love by Jordan St. Cyr.

0: Why can I never say his name right?
1: Jordan St. Cyr.
0: Whatever.
1: It's hard to say.
0: Well done, Jordy. Hey, is it time? Is it time to give away our call of the week? We have a winner?
1: Yes, we've got one.
2: And
3: let's go. Let's go.
2: Is
1: it was very close today, but our winner is caller number two, Sean.
0: Yes, noodle boy. Let's go, Sean.
3: I want some of those noodles. I'll be honest, they sound probably too spicy for me.
1: Yeah.
3: But
1: I'm sure he could adjust it for you,
3: though.
1: I'm sure
3: he could. He's a chef.
1: Yes.
3: He's a chef. He's used to it. But well done, Sean. $50 coming your way. Well done. Hey, I'm looking forward to, because for the rest of this show, we got some good things happening.
1: We absolutely do.
3: We've got Friday Morning Live coming up.
1: That's right.
3: First, let's get through some Ronan Keating.

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6: 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Looking forward again through this news and sports so we can get some Friday morning live coming up.

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1: Hello, family. We are incident-free. Good news for a Friday morning. Now, there is a game at Optus Stadium this evening. West Coast Eagles are playing the Adelaide Crows. The gates open at 4:30 and the game begins at 6:10. Please allow for extra travel time as heading to the game coincides with afternoon peak. Expect extra congestion on Graham Farmer Freeway and the tunnel eastbound and, of course, the CBD from 4 p.m. Please drive safely. That's the latest from Main Roads.
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3: Some stories may not be suitable for little ears.
4: Good morning, I'm Courtney Thornton. A new drug could allow motor neuron disease to be manageable for patients within 5 years. Lachlan Gray reports.
5: It's the major breakthrough which could lead to new treatments for neurodegenerative conditions like MND, Parkinson's and Alzheimer's. University of Queensland researchers in partnership with overseas scientists have developed a drug that activates a hard-to-target immune receptor, opening new possibilities for anti-inflammatory treatments. Study lead Professor Trent Woodruff believes it's possible we could have a drug trial for MND patients within 5 years, possibly turning the disease into a long-term chronic condition rather than an acute terminal illness. It comes as the NRL prepare for Jai July, where every try will see $1,000 donated to the Arrow Foundation and supporting the former Maroons' battle with MND.
4: A senior Labor MP says he will not apologise for calling Australia's longest-serving Prime Minister, Robert Menzies, a Nazi appeaser. Pat Conroy made the comment during a speech at the National Press Club while discussing defence issues. Sir Robert is a Liberal Party hero who ran the country for more than 18 years until 1966. But Mr Conroy says he was sympathetic to the Nazi cause.
6: I was making a speech about Labor's proud record of supporting defence in a speech about progressive patriotism. My main point is that the right of politics don't own security policy. In those remarks, I made a simple fact. He was had a policy of appeasement. The Liberals' argument isn't with me, it's with history.
4: Business advocates say an increase in visa application charges will make it harder to access skilled workers and overseas students. Charges for most visas have increased by around 25%. The Australian Chamber of Commerce and Industry says the increase outpaces inflation. The number of Australians choosing to travel over the winter holidays has plummeted to new lows. New data reveals just over half are planning on travelling in the next 2 weeks. Margie Osmond at the Tourism and Transport Forum says it's all about disposable income.
7: And that's a bit unusual because it's still the number one thing people are going to do with any spare cash they've got. But what we know is that because they're not travelling too much in their own state, which is usually drive holidays, definitely cost of living.
4: The Perth Mint is marking the 80th anniversary of the birth of rock legend Bon Scott. Newly minted pure gold and silver bars are being released, featuring a crest paying tribute to the AC/DC frontman's Scottish heritage. In sport, Australia is locking in final preparations ahead of tomorrow's FIFA World Cup match against Egypt in Texas. Fans across the globe will be donning the green and gold and waking up at the crack of dawn to watch the do-or-die clash. Former Socceroo Mark Bosnich says he fancies our chances.
8: We're a very good team. We're a very organised team, a young side. And, you know, with young teams, when they're doing well, they are fearless. So I really fancy our chances.
4: Meanwhile, Spain has advanced into the round of 16 after beating Austria 3-0. The Lions bursting out of the blocks last night with an 8-goal opening term, claiming victory over the Cats by 22 points. But the win for the reigning premiers coming at a cost, with Darcy Gardner and Zach Bailey suffering hamstring issues. As for Geelong, Jeremy Cameron's frustrating season continues, managing just 4 disposals. Coach Chris Scott admitting he's off the pace.
9: Well, I do remember getting these questions the week before I kicked 11, so if he doesn't kick at least 10 next week, I'll be flat.
4: West Coast will face the Crows at Perth Stadium tonight, the Eagles' first time hosting a Friday night fixture since late 2024. With the details next.
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12: Weather today. Weather today, partly cloudy, heading towards a top of 19 degrees across the city. Overnight, we're dropping down to a low of 7. Looking at the weekend, partly cloudy, Saturday, top of 20, showers developing on Sunday, and a possible shower for Monday.
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14: Matthew 6:34, do not worry about tomorrow, for tomorrow will worry about itself. 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
12: Hey, hey, hey, good morning, Friday. Here we are.
14: Good morning, guys. 8:35, Friday the 3rd of July. It's a final day of school term.
12: Sure is. Well done, kids. Well done, parents. Yep. Well done, teachers. Yep. You've done it. You've made it.
14: Well done, canteen workers.
12: Absolutely.
14: Good job. Good
12: MVPs.
14: Job. Good job. Those toasties ain't going to toast themselves, you know? look, I want to move on, Leah.
12: Okay.
14: I don't want to chit-chat anymore. I want to get going because Friday Morning Live is coming up next.
12: That's
14: and
12: right.
14: I cannot wait.
12: Stella Maine.
14: Let's go.
12: Is in the studio.
14: Big times. Here's the weekend. Blinding Lights. We'll be right back.

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5: It's Sunshine's Leah and Dan.
6: Sure is. It's Friday, and that means it's Friday morning live time.
5: Oh, yeah. Live music here in the studio with us, local Perth talent, Stella Main. And she is accompanied by Josh on the guitar as well. Good morning, Stella.
7: Good morning, guys. Thank you for having me.
6: First and foremost, is Stella Main your real name? Because it's a great stage name.
7: Oh, thank you. It is. It's partly my real name.
6: Okay.
5: Okay,
7: yes,
5: cool.
7: Yes, yeah. Stella May Knock is my full name.
6: Okay.
7: I just took the N off Knock and put it on the May and made it May.
6: That's clever. Well, it works.
5: It certainly works.
7: Thank you.
5: And Stella, you're originally from New Zealand.
7: I am, yeah.
5: Obviously,
6: Kia ora whanau to all of our Kiwi listeners out there. Yes.
7: Good morning, everyone.
5: But you're also from a very musical family. Music has been part of your life since you were little.
7: Oh, yeah. My dad is a musician and a sound engineer. My mum's a singer. So just grew up with music in the house 24/7.
5: Yes.
6: What kind of stuff would they play?
7: I grew up in a lot of my dad's kind of like, my mum and dad's music growing up, like Muse, Fleetwood Mac, Pat Benatar.
6: Come on now.
7: Just so much cool stuff.
5: Wow. So would you be quite familiar with like the gig scene as well then? Like obviously playing at home, no doubt.
7: Yeah, totally. My dad was actually in a tribute band growing up.
6: Oh, yes.
7: Cool. So he would tour around New Zealand like every week. They did Eagles, Bee Gees, ABBA. ABBA was fun. They used to wear like wigs and everything. It was so fun.
6: Stop it.
5: Hardcore.
6: Leah loves ABBA.
7: Really?
5: I don't actually, but
7: really,
5: I respect.
7: Wait till you see my dad's band do it.
6: Exactly.
5: Yeah, that's right.
6: Oh, that's right.
5: You might convert me.
6: I want to see that. That sounds awesome.
5: But Stella, you're in this morning to play us some music.
7: Yeah.
5: You're going to open with a cover and then you'll play an original later on. Mm-hmm. So what song are we opening with?
7: I'm going to be opening with Landslide, obviously originally by Fleetwood Mac, but yes. I'm going to be doing the Chicks version of
6: which is
7: my favourite version of Landslide.
6: Beautiful.
5: Amazing.
6: I only realised the other day they're not called the Dixie Chicks anymore.
7: No, I know.
6: When did that happen?
7: I think it happened quite a long time ago.
6: What?
7: I have to train myself not to say the Dixie Chicks because like they're very solid with saying we're the Chicks now.
6: Okay, so fair enough. We don't want to be boxed into one genre of music. All right, fair enough. All right, well cool. When you are ready, Stella, take it away. This is Stella Main with Landslide.

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1: At this time of the morning.
0: Oh, my goodness.
1: With no reverb.
0: That got me all in the feels. Wow.
1: It's a beautiful song. Beautiful song. Ah, Fleetwood Mac. But yeah, the Chicks, they did a great version of it. And you've done a great version of it right now.
0: Better. Thank you.
1: Well done. Well done.
0: But still, we're going to get into some of your original music soon. Yeah. I'm wondering if you can talk about your songwriting process. How does it work for you?
2: Yeah, I feel like every time it's a little bit different. But, like, most of my songs, it's literally just me sitting down on my bed. Usually at nighttime. I love writing at nighttime. Mm. So, like, it's when the inspiration is flowing. Just me and my guitar. Yeah, sitting and writing. I feel like I start with a lot of like lyrics and then I kind of build from there, but it's usually just me and my guitar in my room.
0: And what do you hope when people like listen to your music, what do you hope that people take away from it?
2: Well, I always like have said this, you know, a lot of people have been like, oh, you know, with releasing like secular music as a Christian, like, you know, why don't you do worship music? But I feel like, you know, the secular music scene can sometimes be like a dark space. So I've always just hoped, and it's like just my hope that people can hear a bit of my story, hear a bit of my testimony through my music, and can relate to it, and then look to me and, you know, my stuff and be like, oh, she's a Christian too. Like,
0: yeah.
2: That's cool. And just
1: awesome.
2: Just be a light in that kind of darker area of the industry. Yeah, it's always my hope that I can just always point to God.
0: Oh, I love that. Yeah. I love that. Yeah. And are you working on anything currently?
2: Yes, I've been spending the better part of this year working on a new project.
0: Okay.
2: Yeah, so I'm super, super stoked. I'll be making some announcements over the next couple of weeks. So
0: stay tuned.
2: I know. I'm so excited and really proud of the stuff we've been able to put together. So.
1: How cool.
0: Yeah. So good.
1: Well, we're going to hear some of it. We're going to hear some of it right now. You're going to play Blonde?
2: Yes.
1: Original. Tell us about it.
2: Yeah, well, this is a song I wrote when I actually just moved to Perth, because you said originally from New Zealand.
1: Yep.
2: And I was just, like, navigating, like, kind of, I guess, like, making friends again as, like, as a adult.
0: Yeah.
2: I feel like, you know, having my friends growing up, they just have always been there. So coming here, it's kind of just, like, dealing with, like, the everything that goes inside my brain and just, like, the overthinking. And I just thought the tagline was really fun. Like, I want to be having fun, so maybe I should just go blonde.
1: Brilliant.
2: You know, when you're on the verge of, like, I need to, like, change my hair. Yeah. I, like, definitely went through a stage where I was like, should I just go and dye my hair blonde? And, like, I'm going to feel so much better afterwards.
1: Leah, how do you feel?
0: Yeah, it's either blonde or dark or just cut it. I find for females, it's like I just need to cut this off, cut my hair.
2: I did the cut. I had a short red bob when I first moved to Perth with a fringe.
1: Wow. Vibes. Vibes. All right,
0: you
1: wouldn't
0: be able to pull it off.
1: I cannot wait to hear. I heard this song. We've been listening to it all week. We love it. Blonde.
2: Oh, thank you.
1: Coming up right now. Take it away when you're ready.

I'm a fixation queen. What happened to the girl who's fine? Dance around her room at night. I think they hate

0: I love it.
1: Stella Main, original so there, Blonde.
0: Woo! How fun.
1: Your voice. You. My
0: beautiful.
1: Goodness, I'm speechless. Oh. That was so stunning. Thank you for coming in. And for anyone that wants to follow you, I know you've got a new project coming out, and stay tuned there.
0: Secrets, Leah. Secrets.
1: No, sorry.
0: Announcements to make. There's something coming.
1: That's what I mean, though. Where can people find you online?
2: So I'm on Instagram at It's Stella Main. Yes, you can also find me on Facebook as well, Stella Main. Be updating on there.
0: Yep. You're on the TikToks?
2: Oh, yes, I am on TikTok.
0: Come on, man. You got me on TikTok.
2: At Stella
0: right?
2: Main on TikTok.
0: Perfect.
2: Yes.
0: Absolutely. Well, look, we're going to put all these up on our social media as well. So if you can't find her, find us. You'll find her through us. But Stella, thank you so much. Josh, thank you so much. Incredible.
1: Incredible, guys. What a way to finish Friday.
0: Ah, happy days. Here's some Raven Lanay. We'll be right back with more.

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1: Hello, family. This is your main roads traffic update. There is a truck breakdown to be aware of. Roe Highway southbound exit to Welshpool Road East in Welshpool. The left lane has been closed by incident response. Traffic is still flowing around there, but please drive with caution. There's also an AFL match to be aware of this evening at Optus Stadium, West Coast versus Adelaide. The gates open at 4:30 and the game starts at 6:10. Allow for extra travel time as heading into the game coincides with afternoon peak. Please drive safely. That's the latest from main roads.
2: Absolutely. Thank you there. Don't forget about that AFL match tonight, guys.
1: The game.
2: It's a game. Guys, we are done for today. Happy end of term. We're going to still be here next week. We'll have a special edition of the show all week, but we are done for today. Video of Stella is going to be up on Instagram in the next hour or two.
1: Yeah, give her a follow.
2: Wow.
1: It's fantastic. Doug's coming in next.
2: Yes.
1: You're on Sunshine. This has been Leah and Dan. And remember, you were deeply loved by the one that matters most. Have a great Friday.

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1: Some stories may not be suitable for little ears.
2: Good morning, I'm Courtney Thornton. Australian researchers have made a breakthrough which could lead to new treatments for motor neuron disease. Professor Trent Woodruff is leading the team at University of Queensland.
3: This particular drug that we've developed targets part of the immune system. We call it the complement system, but it's an immune system that helps fight infections, but we've shown that this immune system can go awry in motor neuron disease. And so the drug that we've developed targets this immune system and therefore can potentially slow the progression of disease.
2: The opposition maintains Labor's push to rein in gambling ads don't go far enough because online streaming services won't be affected. Legislation has been introduced, reducing the number of betting ads that can be shown and when they're aired. The move affects TV and radio broadcasts. The laws would also ban gambling ads at sport grounds and on player uniforms. Liberal MP Simon Kennedy says it's a band-aid solution.
4: The big thing is online, it's actually going to get worse. The Prime Minister's laws allow gambling ads in any scheduled or unscheduled break during live sport. Radio or TV will not have those carve-outs.
2: The opposition is demanding a senior Labor minister is censured after calling Sir Robert Menzies a Nazi appeaser. Pat Conroy is refusing to apologise after making the remark during a speech about defence and security issues. He says history shows Sir Robert was sympathetic to the Nazi cause over his 18 years as Prime Minister. Liberal MP Dan Tehan says Mr Conroy is out of line.
5: They're happy to denigrate a Prime Minister who has bipartisan respect in the most heinous way. And that played out at question time just shows you how political, and it's nothing but political, this Labor government is.
2: EV sales are at an all-time high in Australia, driven by an unprecedented demand for Tesla and Polestar. The two manufacturers delivered nearly 25,000 cars since January, marking a 62% increase on the same time last year. The Electric Vehicle Council's Eamon Gore says the variety of EVs available has driven the surge.
6: All models and all types. This shows that the cars being put out by Tesla and by Polestar are exciting to Australians, and they're suiting the lifestyles that Australians lead all across our country.
2: In sports, Socceroos coach Tony Popovich has declared his team ready for tomorrow's do-or-die World Cup clash with Egypt. Australia heads into the match on the back of a nil-all draw with Paraguay, with the winner advancing into the round of 16. Popovich says they've been capitalising on their strong form in the group stages.
7: So we created good opportunities against Paraguay. We were unable to take those opportunities, but the opportunities were there and against a very good team. And I'm confident that we'll create them once more tomorrow.
2: Spain has advanced into the round of 16 after beating Austria 3-0. Coach Chris Scott is backing star forward Jeremy Cameron to lift from his form slump despite another poor night in the Cats' 22-point loss to the Lions. He finished the night with just 4 disposals.
8: We are quizzing the medical staff and Jeremy, and he's saying, look, I'm not perfect, but I'm well and truly good enough to perform. We tend to give our champions a little bit more room than maybe some others, and we're really confident that he'll find his way through it.
2: With the details next.
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10: Weather.
11: Partly cloudy one today, top of 19 degrees, overnight low of 7. Tomorrow we're looking for 20 and partly cloudy. Sunday showers increasing, 21 degrees.
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11: It is good to be hanging out with you. It is Friday, the 3rd of July. Happy birthday, happy anniversary, and all of those good things to you if you're celebrating one today. And happy 4th of July tomorrow. It's a little bit early, but hey, it's going to be a big day for our US brothers and sisters. So if you've got a little bit of US connection there, happy anniversary, happy 250th birthday to you and your fam as well. Hey, this... today, we've got a big lineup. We're talking to Jade Lewis, which we're going to talk Second Chance Choir. We're also going to be talking to Professor Rocky about flying cars. Yes, the Jetsons are here. And we're going to talk to our good friend Aaron Price. We're going to talk about community engagement. And what's that one thing that we can do? And we're also going to talk sports, surf report, question of the day, and a whole lot more. Plus, a ton of great music. Here's Beyonce to get us started. You're with Doug. This is Mornings, and you're on Sunshine.

0: That is Josiah Queen there, Dusty Bible. Such a great song and a powerful song. Now, we're going to talk music right now. We're going to talk Second Chance Choir. We've got Jade Lewis in with us, and we often talk with Jade around parenting, all the fun things that navigate our kids have to face through life and school. And, you know, she's got a criminologist background and she loves to coach parents and do all these wonderful things. But she's also part of, and were you part of founding the Second Chance Choir?
1: Oh, well, I did find it.
0: Yes. You did? Yeah, yeah. So, okay, founded the Second Chance Choir. So that's what we're going to talk about today, is the Second Chance Choir. I'd love to know, have you been a part of a choir? Have you been a part of the Second Chance Choir? And do you love a good sing-along? 0429-985-985. Now, Jade, when it comes to the Second Chance Choir, what is it and how did this idea come about?
1: So the idea came from a vision I had when I was working in the prison system, and I looked at these people who had lost their voice through trauma, incarceration, addiction, and working with them very intently and over a long period of time, I started to have this idea, what if we could find a way that they could find their voice again, particularly through music, which helps to really bring walls down, bring them all together and teach them how to sing.
0: Yeah, that's so good. That's so good. I love it. I love the fact that it brings the walls down and that. And it brings people together. What makes the choir so different from the typical choir? Is it the fact that you've got the guys that have come out of prison, rehab, all those things, or is there something else unique to it?
1: Well, there's three parts to the choir. There are people who have overcome adversity, incarceration, prison, addiction, homelessness, and all those social harms, together with their mentors and also with their families. So it is a choir of all different backgrounds, ages and stages, bringing everyone together with a shared vision and a combined voice.
0: Yeah, that's good. That's good. With the choir, like I was just thinking about it then, I know you and your husband pastor a church. Is that the venue that all the singing happens at, or is it a different location? Or
1: well, that's where we do our rehearsals.
0: Rehearsals, yep.
1: Because we have all the equipment, it's central, and so we gather there to rehearse and practice before our big events.
0: Yeah, that's cool. What's it like for people to climb up on the stage and actually feel like this, I'm actually going to sing?
1: It's pretty special because you watch, there's two things happening. Yeah. The first thing that's happening is they're confronting their fear.
0: Wow.
1: You know, and fears come in many different forms. Yeah. So these people who, and including me, we have to face our fear now, but we explain to the choir, it's not fear that you're actually intimidated from. You've got to dig a little deeper. What is it that you're scared of? And it can be, I'm scared of failing. Yeah. I'm scared of singing out of tune. I'm scared that people will laugh. So whatever it is, and we said, okay, well, we're not going to let you fail, right? So when you hop up on the stage, you're going to face fear, whatever it is, you name it, right? Everyone has their own. When they begin to just come round each other and go, we're in this together, we're not going to fail, and you watch them face fear, and overcome it, I mean, it is such an experience because when they hop off the stage, they're high-fiving, they're congratulating each other, they knew that it was a team effort, and they were in it together.
0: Yeah.
1: And what really makes me so thrilled is to actually go, okay, now if you face that fear, imagine every other fear that you're going to face in life.
0: That's so good. That's so good. I love. Yeah, and it's that confrontation of fear. I remember that I had when I was learning how to preach, my pastor would give me access to the church on a Saturday night so I could go and stand up on the stage and, you know, practice my presentation. But at the same time, like even being in the room on my own, knowing that I was going to be standing up in front of people, like there was a fear and a confrontation that happens there. As a group dynamic, you've got each other cheering you on and partnering. That's got to be a really special environment in itself. Have you seen anyone's life like dramatically change, where they found belonging, where they found acceptance, where they found like healing through the choir?
1: Of course. I mean, there's something powerful about music. It

0: way.
1: Yeah.
0: I mean, there's a shared purpose here, and we've become like family.
1: Yeah, that's so good. That's so good. Hey, we're going to take a quick break. We're going to come back in a moment. We've got Dr. Jones Aqua up next. It's not really a choir song, but it's definitely a fun one. Hey, we're going to continue the conversation with our good friend Jade Lewis. I'd love to hear from you. 0429 985 985. Have you ever sung in a choir? Have you ever sung with other people? Have you played in a band? You know, do you love to get the belt out the tunes? 0429 985 985. You're on Sunshine.

0: Dr. Jones there. You're with Doug. This is Mornings and you're on Sunshine. It's 9:22 on this beautiful Friday, the 3rd of July. We have our good friend Jade Lewis with us and we're talking Second Chance Choir today. Now, Jade, you founded the Second Chance Choir. How many, just quickly, how many people are actually actively involved in it and how many people have sort of come through it over the years? Just rough numbers.
1: On our group chat that we have about 72 people.
0: Wow. That's so good. That's so good. So currently at the moment, 72 people who are actively engaged or potentially engaged in the choir.
1: That's right. Yeah. And then that gives them the option when we have performances. Not everyone can come to every performance. Yep. So we have a wonderful pool and people can have the option and choose. If they're available, they can come. If they're not, they don't have to. There's no pressure. We are a team. We are a family. You come to what you can. Yep. And if you can't, that's okay as well.
0: That's so good. Tell me about the power of music. Like when you get to sing and get together, what's that healing that comes from that? I know we sort of talked about the hope, the recovery, some of those addiction stuff, but what's that power of that synergy of coming together?
1: Well, I think music reaches places

0: that conversations often can't.
1: Yeah.
0: And I think when we look at all the benefits of actually bringing people together for a common purpose, I think music brings walls down. I think it brings people together.
1: Yeah.
0: It's in a non-intrusive, it's in a very safe environment. I think it helps to heal those things that people have been carrying for years. And yeah. when they know that people are there and they're for you, yeah. The confidence that rises.
1: Oh, yeah, the confidence. Yeah, No, definitely, definitely. Just got a message here from Liesl in South Perth saying, howdy and g'day to you. Second Chance Choir sounds amazing. Shared vision, participation, friendship and teamwork. Big thumbs up. Good work. And then Liesl goes on to say that she was in a choir at St. Jacob's in Vic Park and then had to stop for some personal reasons, but it was a wonderful moment. And it's the work in progress and a biolaboratory. Brave of you, Jade, to be with confidence in connecting people with the world again.
0: Oh, that's beautiful.
1: That's so good. And I think that's it, isn't it? It's about bringing people together. It's about building connection and it's about giving them an opportunity to step out and be brave in their own way. You and I were just chatting off air about sometimes people will come in and want to go, I'm happy to have a go at singing, but I can't sing. But there's something, the camaraderie of the being on stage with yourself and the others that brings the voice out in them.
0: That's right. Uh-huh. And I think as well, music creates that connection.
1: Yeah.
0: And it reduces isolation. It brings people out of their shells. Yeah. They start to discover themselves. And it allows people, I find, an opportunity to express their emotions that may have been really buried deep for years.
1: Yeah.
0: I think it reminds us that beauty can come from brokenness and that hope can be found even in the hardest chapters and moments in our lives.
1: Yeah, hope can be found in the hardest moment, in the darkest moments, the hardest chapters of our lives. That's such a good quote. What surprises you most about people when they are coming to rehearsal for a performance? Is it like is there a fear, an anxiety, a welcomeness, a transformation?
0: Well, I think they come, they're not knowing what to expect.
1: Yeah.
0: Okay, and so I think the biggest challenge is actually stepping into the room the first time, because you're stepping into the unknown.
1: Yeah.
0: I'm stepping into something that I feel ill-equipped for, but I have a passion. And so they grab hold of the purpose of the choir, which is not about perfection.
1: Yeah.
0: The purpose of the choir is actually being able to sing, not just because we have a story of God's grace and we understand the power of second chances, but we sing for those, Doug, who have yet to find theirs.
1: Yeah.
0: And so we release this sound into the streets of Perth to go, you know what, if we were able to find our second chance, then we believe at the heart of hearts that you can find yours. You might not be in a good place at the moment, but when we sing this song, we sing because we understand the power, but we also know that if we can, then you can as well.
1: That's so good. That's so good. Hey, we're going to take a quick break. We're going to come back in a moment and continue the conversation with Jade Lewis on the Second Chance Choir. Have you been involved in a choir? Have you been involved in the Second Chance Choir? Do you love to belt out a tune? I'd love to hear from you. 0429 985 985. 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
1: Hello, family. This is your Main Roads traffic update. There is a truck breakdown to be aware of. Roe Highway southbound exit to Welshpool Road East in Welshpool. The left lane has been closed by incident response. Traffic is still flowing around there, but please drive with caution. There's also an AFL match to be aware of this evening at Optus Stadium, West Coast versus Adelaide. The gates open at 4:30 and the game starts at 6:10. Allow for extra travel time as heading into the game coincides with afternoon peak. Please drive safely. That's the latest from Main Roads.
0: 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This is Sunshine.
2: You're with Doug and you're on Sunshine. We have Jade Lewis with us. We're talking Second Chance Choir. And now, Jade, tell me about the ABC. Recently, you guys had the ABC come out to the Second Chance Choir and do some footage and take film and that. What was that about? And tell us what the experience was like.
3: Well, one of the reporters stumbled across Second Chance Choir and absolutely loved the story behind it. So they came in and recorded some of our Second Chance Choir members, their stories, what it meant to them and how it's helped in their recovery. They recorded our rehearsals and then they just did a big story on it and they really did it beautifully.
2: That's so good. I love that. And now you guys have won some awards. Tell me about the awards and what was that like?
3: Last year we were nominated for Best Choir at the Hosanna Awards and we performed on the night. And what I loved about that is it was a real red carpet event. Yeah. And so our choir went out and they just, you know, got their hair done, they got their dresses, their tuxedos and all of that. And we performed on stage. We discovered on the night that some of our choir had never been to a ball, had never worn a tux, never got dressed up like that. So the dignity and the excitement in the room, I just think, for me, that was probably one of my life highlights, is to see them dressed up and presenting in a way that they've never experienced before. So during the announcement, they were all getting quite nervous, you know, like, what if we don't win? And to be honest, I was triggered too, like, what if we don't win? That brings up all those fear of failure. Yeah, yep. And when they announced that the winner was the Second Chance Choir, I mean, you could have heard it from the moon.
2: Yep.
3: They were just cheering. Their coats were off. They were swinging them above their head. And I just think in that moment, they could see all their hard work and belief that it's not about perfection in their voices, but together we did this.
2: Yeah.
3: And that was so amazing that, you know, you imagine a group of people who facing fear, overcoming it, and now being awarded with this trophy really set us on this trajectory. We have now gone on to record our own single, which is across 22 platforms, including Apple and all the other streaming devices. So we've recorded, we have our own film clip. And so to see that they're part of this, it's a pretty powerful force.
2: That's beautiful. I love that. And I love the confidence that must give to the choir. One of the things you and I were talking about off air is not only that you do this here, but you also do this in Indonesia.
3: That's right.
2: Tell us about the Second Chance Choir Indonesian version.
3: So since 2022, I've been travelling over to Indonesia, visiting their prisons, doing outreach there, giving out food, sharing story, song. So every prison we go into, before we get there, we ask the prison music team if they can learn Second Chance the choir's song, Amazing Grace. So they spend months learning it in English because Bahasa is their first language. They learn it in English. They practice and play and they do all the instruments. And by the time we arrive, they are singing Amazing Grace as we would hear.
2: Yeah.
3: And I explained to them that when you sing Amazing Grace, you are part of a bigger voice.
2: Yeah.
3: And your stories and your belonging actually sings to the people back in Australia. Mm. And when we perform and when we sing, we want you to know that we sing across the shores back to Indonesia, representing you guys and girls that are incarcerated over here. Yeah. So there's this international belonging now that our voices aren't just limited to our shores or our country, but we sing on behalf of each other. There's that sense of belonging once again that, yes, we've had these stories that brought much shame and disappointment, but if we really sing with the belief that we can have a second chance, not just for ourselves, but we sing for those who have yet to find theirs.
2: Yeah, that is so good. That is so good. Just as we close this out, if someone wants to get involved or find out more about the Second Chance Choir, how can they do it?
3: Okay, the first thing they can do is realise we're not after perfect voices.
2: Yeah.
3: Okay, we want you to have a willingness and have an availability to come on the journey with us.
2: Yeah.
3: There's a seat in the choir for anyone that has a story of God's grace, for those that might have family who have been involved in these backgrounds of brokenness that you just want to sing to represent your own story of impact. Or if you just are someone that believes in second chances, then you've met the criteria.
2: Yeah.
3: We want to hear from you. We want to grow this choir so that it's a mass choir in our city. So if you are interested, you can just head to our website or head to Sunshine's website, put in an expression of interest. We will be performing at the Governor's Prayer Breakfast this year in September. So there's still space. We start rehearsals in the next couple of weeks, so if you'd like to be part of that, that's going to be amazing. And we've got some big opportunities toward the end of the year to perform around Perth, so definitely come be part of the choir. We'd love to meet you, we'd love to hear your story, and always know that there's room for you at our table.
2: Fantastic. I love that. How often do you rehearse?
3: When we're leading into an event, it's about 7 to 8 weeks leading into the event, 1 hour maximum 2 hours on a Sunday afternoon.
2: Okay.
3: We give you homework so that when we gather, we won't take much more than an hour if everyone's done their bit and taken responsibility for their part. About 8 weeks leading into the event, no more than 2 hours on a Sunday.
2: Fantastic.
3: That's it. Small commitment.
2: Small commitment. That's so good. Hey, Second Chance Choir, we will put the contact details for that in the podcast replay. Definitely worth checking out. Thank you, Jade, for chatting with
3: us
2: today.
3: Pleasure. I love being here with you.
2: We will do it again next term, and have a fantastic school holidays.
3: Yes, you too.
2: Will
3: Thanks,
2: do.
3: Thanks, everyone.
2: You're Lionel Richie up next. This is one you'll love to sing along to.

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7: 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And not only have we hit our target of $980,000, but you've said, I want more hope for more people, and helped us to push the tally to over $1 million. So thank you for being a faithful planter. Together, we will see those seeds planted begin to grow and bear fruit. Once again, thank you and God bless you.

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0: 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You're going to go along and shake it off and enjoy some time with great friends. And don't miss out on this awesome chance to get active and feel fantastic. Free Zumba class. It is at the Bilibean. Yes, the Bilibean Cafe. 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

That is Forrest Frank there. You're with Doug. This is Mornings and you're on Sunshine. It is 9.56. We are fast approaching the top of the hour. Next hour, we're talking to Professor Rocky. We're talking flying cars. Yes, the Jetsons are here. We're also going to talk to our good friend Aaron Price. We're going to talk about community engagement and, you know, what are those? What's that one thing that we can focus on in how we connect with our community? And also got a question of the day for you. We're going to talk about this after 11 o'clock. And producer Beck will give us a little bit more information. But basically, Sony came out the other day and said, 2028, we're not making any more discs for our new games. And we're like, everything's online. We've already moved to that streaming stuff. And it got me thinking, do you still buy vinyl? Do you still buy CDs? Do you still buy games? Do you still buy things? Or have you moved to all the streaming? Have you moved to the online space? And have you got rid of all the stuff that you may have once bought and spent thousands of dollars on? 0429-985-985. Drop me a comment. We're going to talk about it a little bit later on. Hey, we've got some Go Bang up for you next. And then we're going to get into the news and more great music coming your way here on Sunshine.

0: update.
1: Some stories may not be suitable for little ears.
2: Good morning, I'm Courtney Thornton. An inquiry has been called into Australia's gambling laws, which would limit the number of betting ads played on TV and radio. The rules would prevent wagering companies from sponsorship at sporting grounds and on player uniforms. Viewers would also have the ability to opt out of gambling ads shown on digital platforms like streaming services. The opposition argues the laws don't go far enough, but Prime Minister Anthony Albanese has told the ABC they do.
3: There are different regulations for different times. There is a carve out that anyone can choose from their devices. So, for example, if they're streaming something online, people can exclude themselves from any gambling advertising, full stop.
2: A drug developed by the University of Queensland could one day be used to transform motor neuron disease from a terminal illness into a manageable chronic condition. The drug activates a hard-to-target immune receptor, potentially slowing the degenerative disease's progression. It could be trialled in humans within 5 years. A large-scale Russian drone attack on Ukraine's capital Kyiv is being described as the worst to hit the Ukrainian capital since Moscow launched its invasion. Moscow says its forces were targeting military plants in retaliation to attacks on Russian civilian infrastructure. Australia's former ambassador to Russia, Peter Tetch, says Moscow is acting as an aggressor.
4: Kyiv Mayor Vitaly Klitschko has called this the most massive attack that Russia has launched upon Kyiv in the more than 4 years of its war of choice, which it began in full in February 2022. 74 missiles, almost 500 drones, an attack that was staged over about 11 hours.
2: The opposition says parents should have access to safety tools to stop children being exposed to harmful content online. Labor is seeking to boost fines and regulator powers to get tech giants to enforce the under-16 social media ban. The coalition argues parents need tools to combat algorithms that fuel addiction to digital platforms. Shadow Communications Minister Sarah Henderson says the technology is already used.
5: I'm calling on the government to demand that Google, Apple and Microsoft provide these safety tools to parents as they currently do through enterprise agreements to large corporations and government departments.
2: Gary Glitter, real name Paul Gadd, has been charged with more sexual offences. They're for historic crimes dating back to the late 70s and early 80s. The 82-year-old former singer is in a UK jail serving time for sexually abusing three girls between 1975 and 1980. In sport, it's game day for the Eagles. They'll host the Crows at Perth Stadium for their first meeting this season. It's the first time the Eagles have hosted a Friday night fixture since late 2024. Maya Joint's singles campaign at Wimbledon has come to an end after falling to Filipino Alex Iala from a setup 6-3, 6-2, 6-love.
6: I mean, Alex, she lifted her level. She played really well. You know, I didn't really change anything. I didn't adjust, which is why I lost.
2: Fellow Aussie James Duckworth has also been eliminated. Better news for Alex de Minaur, he's through to the third round. In a nail-biter at the World Cup, Portugal's beaten Croatia 2-1 in their round of 32 clash. Earlier, Spain advanced into the round of 16 after beating Austria 3-0. With the details next.
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0: Weather.
8: Partly cloudy one today, top of 19 degrees, overnight low of 7. Tomorrow we're looking for 20 and partly cloudy. Sunday showers increasing, 21 degrees.
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8: It is good to be hanging out with you. Absolutely enjoying today. It is a beautiful July the 3rd. Tomorrow's July the 4th, 4th of July for all our American friends who will be celebrating 250 years as a nation, which is a pretty special event for anyone to be celebrating. Hey, if you're out there, you're going to do something special, or you've got a connection to America, something you love, send me a text 0429 985 985. Love to have a conversation about that. This hour we are talking Professor Rocky Scopolette, and we're talking about flying cars. Yes, the Jetsons are here. And we're also going to talk to our good friend Aaron Price on community engagement. And what is that one thing that we can focus on? We've got sport, question of the day, and the surf report all coming your way as well. Plus some great music like Janet Jackson here on Sunshine.

0: Yo, Doug, this is Mornings and you're on Sunshine, and I have our good friend Professor Rocky Scopoletti with us. We're going to talk to him in a moment.
1: The world is changing so rapidly.
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3: An artificial computer intelligence.
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5: 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The future is still the future.
6: Beyond facts and history.
7: An artificial... What?
8: You should build robots.
9: Giant robots.
0: Yes.
10: To infinity and beyond.
0: Giant robots indeed, to infinity and beyond. Professor Rocky Scopoletti, a futurologist, is with us. And I love chatting with you, my friend. And today we're talking flying cars. How you doing?
11: I'm doing great. And Doug, what a cracking topic, hey?
0: Oh, very much so. When I saw this email come through, the first thing I said, and I think I responded to you, come on, the Jetsons, bring them on. So, yes. Hey, and it
11: That's
0: is...
11: right. It's got a bit of... Oh, sorry, go on.
0: No, go on. Yeah, you go on, mate. Because, because it's got that bit of futuristic, a bit of everything in it.
11: It does, and it's all around us, Doug. We're now seeing flying drones in our social life. We're seeing them in search and rescue. We're seeing them, all around us. And so this is a very fast developing area.
0: Yeah. Look, it is a fast developing area. I know I was just chatting to you before, but when I think about it like this, I see all the tech stuff that's coming out of China, and there's advancements all around the world, but you're starting to see this as a real reality of what it could be in the future. Like, I know we love our automobiles and we love to be on the road, but drone technology has come so far. It's a real possibility that this could become a part of our everyday life as we move into the future.
11: Yeah, absolutely, and again, we've seen the early signs of that now, and increasingly, we're now seeing so much experimentation going on, throughout China, as you mentioned, the United States, here in Australia as well. So, yeah, we're going to see a lot more use cases for the technology, I think, unfold over time.
0: No, that's good. What's the problem that they're trying to solve? Is it like just traffic issues? Is it like emergency responses, regional travel, or is there just other things in there as well?
11: Yeah. So it's interesting because this is where I think the development plans have not quite sort of landed on exactly what that, first application will be, because in different cities and different countries, they're trying to deal with, different issues. And so, for example, in China, where you are trying to confront the challenge of congestion. Mm. And so for them, being able to look at public transport as a use case is a very, good opportunity for them to think about it in that sense. Here in Australia, when we think about search and rescue, I can remember when I first saw a boy being dropped out, or a life boy being dropped out to someone who was drowning.
0: Yep.
11: By a drone. I thought, gosh, what a fantastic application. That is here. And so I think the speed with which these things can mobilize, is really unfolding a lot of really interesting use cases. And then we should always remember as well, the entertainment market. Motorbikes, for example, have been a love of many people's,
0: yep.
11: Entertainment and enjoyment. And so, why not put one of these things up in the air?
0: Oh, definitely, definitely. Look, I don't know that I'd like to be one of the first ones up in the air, but I think, once they're a tested technology, I'd definitely give it a crack. I think the other thing is, it melds that world of AI as well, because a lot of this, obviously is maybe you might have to have a flight class in how to fly your own flying car, but it almost feels like a lot of it will be AI driven as well in that space.
11: Yeah, exactly. And so a lot of the advancements that are coming out of the US, Doug, have these flying vehicles but are navigated by people who are skilled, equipped and trained in aeronautics.
0: Yeah.
11: And but on the other hand, in China, for example, they're going straight to autonomous vehicles. And so in the autonomous setting, then you are very heavily reliant on artificial intelligence because there is no human, in that loop, other than perhaps in a, control center or operation center that might be, navigating it remotely. But so you're right, AI does play a role in this technology, but there's going to be different levels of the use of AI in the technology for those reasons.
0: Wow. So, yeah, the world is exciting. It's an exciting future ahead of us. Hey, we're going to play some great music. We've got Brandon Heath up next. We're going to play that, and then we'll come back and continue the conversation with Professor Rocky Scopoletti. If you've got any questions or you'd like to jump in on the conversation, 0429 985 985. You're with Doug and Rocky, and you're on Sunshine.
12: Things are getting real, Jesus take the wheel. Only way I'm getting to the other side.

0: There we go. Producer Beck put together that little clip for us. We're talking flying cars. And I look, Rocky, when it comes to that, I kind of feel like one day we might feel that over the skies of Perth or Sydney or Melbourne, the little flying cars. Now, you and I were just chatting on the break, and you were saying that in America you can buy one of these for about $120K American.
1: Yeah, how fascinating is that? So in the United States, the FAA, which is the aviation authority, has licensed these, under strict operational conditions and geographies and the like, but you can actually buy one that looks like, just to put a visual in everyone's mind, it'd be like fitting in a motorcycle that's got sort of an enclosure or a cage and kind of four propellers like a drone. That's what it kind of looks like, a very miniature sized helicopter.
0: Wow.
1: Once you are trained and skilled and tested to operate one of these, away we go.
0: Wow. Okay. I got a message here from Susan, one of our Sunshine family in Stoneville, and she's saying that she was recently at an agricultural show and that in Gidgeganup, and it's a small rural town in Perth Hills, and they had huge drones that were able to hold 100-litre tanks for crop spraying. That'd be the similar size drone for, or maybe 100-litre tank. Wouldn't need to be much bigger than that to hold a person, really.
1: No, that's right, and I think that's a fantastic use case. So, wonderful example of the existing operation of these drones.
0: Yeah.
1: Now, in that case, that drone would be operated remotely. And no person sort of sitting on the unit. But like you say, you remove that 100 kilos of weight out, you can put a human in and have a person operating one of those units.
0: Yeah. Wow. Are there any ethical concerns or like logistical concerns that we need to work out here in Australia how to make this stuff work for us?
1: Oh, this is riddled and done. There's so many issues to be worked through here in not only Australia, but I think, right around the world. When you think about, okay, let's bring it back to cyber and information security. Yeah.

0: you know, a lot of us have already felt the impact of what happens when, you know, a nasty actor takes over our computers or takes over, you know, our mobile phone or bank accounts or whatever. What happens if those actors take a hold of one of these? Cyber security is a very, very significant area. You know, we're seeing, sadly, the impact on the world when bad actors take a hold of aircraft, physical aircraft, and what damage could be done. What would happen if cyber actors that had the same kind of malicious intent, you know, took over these? So that's the first. So I'd sort of say that's probably, you know, up there with one of the biggest. The second is, though, you know, unlike roads or pathways where, you know, we've got, you know, lanes left and right, you know, with cars, we've got the benefit of putting a white stripe, you know, which is kind of you stay on the left. And oncomings, you know, stay in their lane. There's none of those stripes up in the sky. And so how this becomes regulated in terms of what heights and levels these aircraft can operate in, and where, you know, where they can operate as well. Are things that really need to be kind of figured out and worked on. So, any technology advancement, I think they will gradually work through these.
1: Yeah, no, I think they definitely will too. Look, and we need to land this conversation. I kind of, as you were saying all that, I was thinking they almost feel like they're going to become the electric scooter of the sky, that we'll just have to work out how to regulate once they're up there. So, but when it comes to this, I suppose just quickly as we close this out, drone technology has come so far. Like, what's the science telling us for where this could be in the next 10 to 20 years for us?
0: Yeah, so cities are only going to become increasingly congested, and that's happening all around the world. We are increasingly becoming more and more urbanized. What does that really mean? Well, it just means there's going to be a lot more competition for space.
1: Wow.
0: And, you know, roads and cars soak up a significant part of the footprint of a city. And so I think if there's more effective ways with which people can commute, either recreationally or, you know, to work and back, then, you know, those are real issues that urban planning needs to take on board. We've already gone down that pathway by building tunnels, right? So we've had this dealt with in, you know, cities like London, old cities like London that were never designed for sort of mass transport. And so, you know, we will get to that point, I think, here as well, for those reasons, is that, you know, that space is becoming scarce.
1: Yeah.
0: And then secondly, also time is becoming scarce.
1: Yeah.
0: You know, in some cities where you've got to spend an hour, hour and a half choked up in traffic, given the option to be there in 10 minutes is quite attractive, right?
1: So it certainly is. Look, yeah, it certainly is attractive. It's one of those things. We could talk about this for hours. I reckon I could have another four talk breaks with you on this one, mate. There's so much science fiction there, but our time is up. Thank you so much for a great topic and for giving us a highlight of talking Jetsons and flying cars and the future, my friend. Always love our conversations, Rocky.
0: Pleasure, Doug. Thank you.
1: Thanks, mate. You're on Sunshine.
2: A familiar voice when you need it most. NBA Finals.
3: Yes, the Spurs keeping it alive. Let's go.
2: Yeah, so they won game three yesterday.
3: Yes, they did.
2: And Trump was there.
3: Yeah.
2: Do you know he was the...
3: But was he there? You know?
2: No, you know what? He was sporting the right colour, wasn't he?
3: Oh, yeah? Was he wearing an orange tie?
2: No, it's just his skin.
3: Leah! What a banger!
2: You're listening to Leah and Dan on Sunshine. 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

0: That is Olivia Dean there. So easy to fall in love. You're with Doug and you're on Sunshine. Great conversation there with Professor Rocky Scopoletti on flying cars. I could chat with him about that all day long. But hey, our time was up, so we need to bounce. So we'll maybe revisit that with him at another point. We've got a conversation with our good friend Aaron Price coming up shortly. We've got traffic up next and then some Birds of Tokyo, and then we'll get into it with Aaron here on Sunshine.
1: Grace before grind. Mornings with Doug on Sunshine.
2: A Sunshine traffic update.
3: Hello, family. This is your main roads traffic update. There is a breakdown to be aware of. Mitchell Freeway southbound after Hutton Street and Osborne Park. The left lane has been closed by incident response. Traffic is flowing, but please proceed with caution. There is an AFL game on this evening at Optus Stadium. Gates open at 4:30 and the game begins at 6:10. Please allow for extra travel time as heading to the game coincides with afternoon peak. Expect extra congestion on Graham Farmer Freeway and the tunnel eastbound, and of course the CBD from 4 p.m. Please drive safely. That's the latest from Main Roads.
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0: That is Birds of Tokyo there. You're with Doug. This is Mornings and you're on Sunshine. I have with us Aaron Price, our good friend from Chosen Church. And today we are talking about that one small act and what is it that we can do in engaging our community. How you doing, my friend?
1: I am amazing. It is good to be alive.
0: It is good to be alive. Now, I must admit that you and I are having a good chat and I almost missed our cue to come in.
1: Yeah,
0: so,
1: yeah.
0: Hey, We made it, mate. We love our time together with you. Now, we've been talking community and those things for quite some time. I know you've brought in some great in community engagement books, which we'll definitely discuss today. But when it comes to making a difference in our community, what's that best place that we can start?
1: Yeah, absolutely. And this is, I think, some of the question that we carry. The need can seem overwhelming. Mm. So how do we respond to overwhelming need? And I would say just do one thing.
0: Yeah.
1: Just look at what you can do in your space, in your place. And, you know, the really encouraging fact is that changing a community doesn't usually start with one person doing something huge.
0: Mm.
1: It starts with people doing just one thing,
0: yeah.
1: One good thing, one act of kindness, whatever it might be. And I love this saying that says, do for one what you wish you could do for everyone.
0: Yeah, that's good.
1: So often we're thinking, oh, that need is so huge. The you know, we look out, I'll be driving somewhere and see people struggling with homelessness or addiction or whatever it might be. And I'm like, oh, I wish I could buy all the unit blocks in the city,
0: yep,
1: and house people. But I just don't have the resource,
0: yes,
1: time, capacity, all of that. But maybe I can sit with somebody, share a meal, and encourage them. If I could do that for everybody, would change things. But just that one, if I do that one, and you do that one, and the next person does that one, all of a sudden we've shifted the whole dynamic, the whole culture, everything. And so I think that encouragement again, just do one thing.
0: Yeah.
1: Just one thing. To encourage somebody, to engage, to love someone, to bless someone. Very simple.
0: No, I love that. And often, I must admit, I look at situations and go, that feels like it's too big to tackle, even though you go, I could do this and I could do that. And then you go, well, that's too hard or this is too big. But if you chunk it down to, hey, what can I do for the person who's in front of me?
1: Yeah.
0: That is what's going to make a difference in their world. I've just changed the world.
1: Absolutely.
0: Yeah.
1: You have changed the world. You've changed the world for them.
0: That's right.
1: And that's what all of us have, this opportunity, responsibility to encourage that person right now. Is there something nice you can say? Is there a coffee you can buy? Is there something you can do? Is there some help you can give, some support, practical or otherwise?
0: Yeah.
1: And it changes their world for that moment.
0: Yeah.
1: And that flow-on effect, man, it's almost unmeasurable.
0: Oh,
1: it's so big.
0: I love it.
1: It's exciting.
0: It is very exciting. That small act of kindness. Now, just quickly, let's touch on this engagement book that you've put together.
1: Yeah, absolutely. So we have developed a community engagement magazine, 52 new ideas to engage with your community.
0: Yeah.
1: These are not things that you would read and go, oh, wow, I never, ever would have thought about that. These are things that you've probably, oh, yeah, that's cool, heard of that, done that.
0: Yep.
1: We've just compiled
0: all of these ideas together.
1: And the idea of 52, meaning one a week.
0: Yep.
1: You know, if you just did one thing a week
0: that
1: engages with community, you can change your community. You can change the environment around you. Really simple things. It could be hosting a street barbecue. We lived on the cul-de-sac for many years, and we would have these regular barbecues in the cul-de-sac where everybody would just bring a plate.
0: Yep.
1: And it created this beautiful community feel.
0: Yep.
1: We all knew each other. I actually went back and visited my neighbor. His name's Gary. Haven't been there for over 10 years.
0: Yeah.
1: I pulled in. He recognized me immediately, came running across the street to have a chat and catch up on all the gossip of the last decade. And that was from things like hosting a street barbecue.
0: Yeah.
1: And the magazine is filled with those kind of ideas.
0: Yeah.
1: So things just as simple like buy a coffee for a neighbor, you know.
0: Well, I just had a look there. Like I think within the first three pages, what was it? You've got a neighborhood cleanup day, a community pet day, and a repair cafe.
1: Yeah.
0: Just three little simple things. You can grab a few for people who might have a bit of skill around repairing stuff.
1: Yeah.
0: Go to your local community center and say, hey, can we do a repair day?
1: Yeah, absolutely.
0: So, simple
1: do some
0: things.
1: Gardening, whatever it might be. And it's just that opportunity to connect with somebody else. I've found that food is always a massive winner.
0: Yeah.
1: You know, share a plate, share a meal, come together. And that's how we make friends.
0: Free food, free sport, free entertainment, all winners.
1: Amen.
0: Amen to that. 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
5: Hey family, it's Beck here. 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Words really can't express how thankful we all are. Once again, we have been overwhelmed by the stories we've heard and the seeds of hope you have chosen to plant. Your partnership plays a massive role in providing hope for those who need it most. We not only reached our target of $980,000, you told us that you want more hope for more people. You pushed the tally over $1 million. Thank you so very much for being a faithful planter. Together, we will see the seeds planted begin to grow and bear fruit. Thank you.
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0: That is Macklemore there. You're with Doug. This is Mornings and you're on Sunshine. I have with us our good friend Aaron Price from Chosen Church in Kelmscott. And we're talking about community activation today. We're talking about community engagement and how do we get involved in our community. And we're talking about that one act, small act of kindness, and about doing what you wish you could for everyone, for just that one person that's in front of you. Now, we also looked at the community engagement books. Now, you've got some of these here, which we're going to leave at the studio.
1: Absolutely, yeah.
0: But there's also a digital version of those that we can get access to.
1: Absolutely.
0: How can they do that if people want a copy?
1: If they jump onto the Chosen Church website,
0: yep,
1: and just request it, we'll send through a digital copy. If you want a hard copy, they're like a coffee table magazine. You can either get one from here or we'll send it out to you.
0: Yep.
1: It is 52 innovative ideas to connect with your community, and the whole premise of the thing is just one thing.
0: Yeah.
1: Just do one thing, because kindness is contagious.
0: It is. I love that.
1: So as we do something nice for somebody else, yeah, as we invite somebody in, as we connect with our neighborhood, it snowballs. And one thing becomes another thing, yeah, and another. And sometimes we think, oh, but I only did just one thing.
0: Yeah.
1: But that one thing could be the catalyst for change and yes, transformative change within your community.
0: Yeah.
1: But also in that person's life.
0: Yeah.
1: That one moment, that one encounter, that one interaction where that person feels known and needed. That's yeah, intrinsically in our creation what the desire of everyone's heart is, to be known and needed, to be feel important,
0: yes,
1: and seen. And that's not as complicated as we often think it is. I mean, as Christians, we want to reflect the heart of Jesus, right?
0: Yeah.
1: That's really what we're trying to do in his image. And Jesus didn't only preach to crowds, big numbers on platforms. He stopped for individuals. He yeah, noticed the individual.
0: Yeah.
1: He stopped and talked with and invested in and cared for those that others would have overlooked.
0: Yeah.
1: And we have that opportunity yeah, every day to do exactly that. And that's our motivation. That's my heart, is to encourage people, yeah, hey, just stop for a minute.
0: Yeah.
1: You know, I'll get asked often, I've done a lot of work working in the homelessness space and working with vulnerable people. And, oh, what do you say? What do you say to a homeless person? I'm like, I don't know, start with hello.
0: Yeah. Yeah, like you would any other
1: yeah,
0: conversation.
1: Just yeah, how are you going? You know, yeah, like, let's chat. What do you love? What are your dreams? What yeah, are your aspirations? You know, like yeah, just having sitting down and talking with people is sometimes the best form of validation that yeah, you can give them.
0: Yeah.
1: You might not be able to change their circumstance right now, in terms of holistically, but you can yeah, validate them in who they are as a child of God.
0: Yeah,
1: And that's a game changer.
0: Yeah. And just by making them felt like they've been seen and heard
1: mm,
0: can make a massive difference in someone's life.
1: Totally.
0: Just by taking the time to listen to their stories is a huge one.
1: Yeah.
0: When it comes to this school holidays, how can we activate ourselves this school holidays?
1: Absolutely. I think this is a great opportunity for all the parents at home. You're thinking, what do I do with my kids over this holiday break?
0: Yep.
1: Get your children together. Get small bits of paper. Get them to write down little acts of kindness on small bits of paper. Throw those bits of paper into a hat, and then whether it be every day, every second day, whatever it might be, get them, put their hand in, take turns selecting out one act of kindness that they yeah, can do. Bake a cookie, write a card, whatever. It doesn't have to be expensive, just something kind for somebody yeah, else. And it's going to have a ripple effect. One is it's going to bless those in which you're blessing directly,
0: yeah,
1: but your kids are getting this expression and learning that it's good
0: yeah,
1: to think of others.
0: Yeah.
1: They're not going to be sitting there on their computers just playing games. You're going to be able to entertain them, thinking, what do we do with the kids? Oh, I've got to pay for the movies, I've got to pay for that. No, you can get a few hours of doing yeah, something that enriches their lives,
0: yeah,
1: enriches your street's lives, enriches those around you, and invests something that's generational.
0: Yeah.
1: How cool is that?
0: That is. It is.
1: It's so simple.
0: Yeah. Oh, and it has so much more knock-on effect. Like, if you say you pull out the let's bake a cookie
1: mm,
0: or bake some biscuits and give even to the neighbours in the street. You've got living schools in there. You've got time spent with them. They actually get to, you know, practice and cook. And
1: absolutely.
0: There's a whole lot of... And then there's the boldness to actually go to the neighbour.
1: Yeah,
0: that, say that hello. Changes it. Yeah, there's so many other impacts that can happen in that space.
1: Absolutely. I heard a story once about a pay it forward plate.
0: Yes.
1: And it's like this concept where you bake a meal or something, and then with it you send a card and it says, if this blessed you, cook something for somebody else and send it forward.
0: Oh, that is so good. Yeah.
1: And so this plate just keeps going and going and going. Yeah. Somebody cooks a meal for the next person, the next person, the next person. It's just an expression of love and kindness.
0: Yeah.
1: And like I said, kindness is contagious.
0: Yeah, I love that. Kindness is contagious. You're with Doug and Aaron Price from Chosen Church in Kelmscott, and we've been talking community engagement, my friend. Well, I hope and pray you have a fantastic school holidays.
1: Yeah.
0: You get to do some cool things with your kids and go and shape and change our community. And I hope you do too out there as you're listening in. If you want a copy of the community engagement book, there we'll leave them at the reception here in Sunshine, so you'll be able to get some there, or we'll also put the details for Chosen Church in the podcast replay, and you'll be able to get a digital copy there as well. You're with Doug and Aaron, and you're on Sunshine.
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0: That was a great conversation with our good friend Aaron Price from Chosen Church in Kelmscott, and also had a great conversation with Rocky Scopoletti, our friend and futurologist on flying cars. It's been a big day. It's been a big week. It's been a big term. I was doing some numbers, and we've had nearly 200 conversations at this term with different people, and you can find all of those up at our on sunshine.com.au with Mornings with Doug. You'll be able to find the podcast replays there. Go and wrap your laughing gear around that. Have some fun in there, and also... make sure you stick around next hour. We are talking sport. We're talking Surf Report. And I've got a question of the day for you as well. Here is Taya. You're with Doug and you're on Sunshine.

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1: Some stories may not be suitable for little ears.
2: Good morning, I'm Courtney Thornton. For the first time, there's a suspected case of the H5N1 bird flu in New South Wales. Madeline McNeil reports it's already been confirmed in Western Australia and South Australia.
3: Preliminary testing has come back positive for the highly contagious strain in a giant petrel found on the state's mid-north coast. Samples have been sent to the Australian Centre for Disease Preparedness to confirm the result. The state government is reiterating avian influenza has not yet been detected in poultry flocks or other captive birds, and the risk to human health remains low. Surveillance for the disease has been ramped up in New South Wales in recent weeks following the H5 strain's arrival in WA.
2: The federal government is defending its gambling laws, arguing they strike the right balance for punters and the industry. Limits will be placed on betting ads aired on TV and radio. Sports grounds and athletes won't be able to promote wagering companies. Australians would also be able to opt out of gambling commercials online. But the opposition's Simon Kennedy says people should be able to opt in rather than opt out when it comes to streaming services.
4: I'm not here to police and stop people having a punt. I like a punt myself. But what I'm not for is we know 80% of Australians want to see less. So give them on these digital channels a chance to say, yes, I want to do that, an active choice. And then also give the broadcast slots. Keep the rules as they are.
2: There's renewed hope in the fight against motor neuron disease after University of Queensland scientists collaborated with overseas experts. Alex Riddell reports.
5: A new drug could allow MND to become a manageable disease for patients. News Corp reports the drug known as R8Y is on track for testing in patients within 5 years. University of Queensland researcher Professor Trent Woodruff says the medication provides a unique tool to study certain immune cells in detail to offer better management of the disease. The breakthrough has received essential funding from Fight MND, the charity co-founded by the late Neil Danaher.
2: Final preparations are underway in Washington, D.C. ahead of this weekend's Independence Day celebrations, but it hasn't all been going to plan. Pieces have fallen off Donald Trump's Freedom 250 stage during July 4 rehearsals. Reporter Miley Hogan says the U.S. president will play a key role on Saturday.
6: There is going to be a big Trump extravaganza. He wants to go for the world record in fireworks. And Donald Trump is expected to speak for 45 minutes, but after his speech, that's when they're expected to see the fireworks.
2: Spider venom could one day be used in the fight against varroa mite. Researchers at Sunshine Coast University have identified toxins in two spider venoms which target mites. Associate Professor Volker Herzig says the mite poses a huge risk to Australian honeybees.
7: The varroa mites lay the eggs in there, and they're young mites. They develop and they suck the bee larvae. That causes them deformations of the bees, so they might no longer be able to fly, or they're not very healthy if they're parasitized by a lot of varroa mites.
2: In sport, there's one more World Cup game today. Play is getting underway in Vancouver, where Switzerland plays Algeria. Portugal advanced earlier, beating Croatia. They were down for most of the match, but scraped in front in stoppage time to win 2-1.
8: Goes for the early ball, and the header is in! The super sub does it again! Portugal may well have given Ronaldo one more outing at the FIFA World Cup.
2: Well, Spain had a 3-0 win over Austria. Alex de Minaur continues to fly the Aussie flag at Wimbledon. He's through to the third round, and there's an AFL doubleheader tonight. The Eagles are hosting the Crows at Perth Stadium for their first meeting of the season. The Swans take on the Bulldogs. With the details next.
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10: Weather.
11: It is partly cloudy, top of 19 degrees, overnight low of 7. Tomorrow we're looking for 20 and partly cloudy, and Sunday showers easing, 21 degrees.
9: Life words.
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11: It is a beautiful day today, and it's been a fun day today. It's been a fun week, actually. We've hit some milestones this week. We've had a huge history-making week as we planted hope together and had some great conversations as well. Today we've spoken to Jade Lewis on the Second Chance Choir, Professor Rocky Scopoletti on the Jetsons and Flying Cars. Yes, they are here. And we've had great conversation there with our good friend Aaron Price on community engagement, community activation, and
13: Now, you know, those small acts of kindness that we get to do every single day. And also, we're talking sport, surf report, and question of the day this hour. Today's question of the day is, do you still buy music, movies, or games, or has it all been replaced by streaming? Now, there's a little bit of a story behind that. We'll tell you more about that one shortly. But hey, here is Take Me On. You're with Doug, and you're on Sunshine.

0: That is Taxi Ride there. You're with Doug. This is Mornings and you're on Sunshine. We're talking sport next.
1: Could be fun.
0: It's going to be fun indeed. We've got a good friend, Paddy Sweeney from Channel 9 Sport with us. How you doing, my friend?
2: Doug, good morning to you and the Sunshine FM family. I'm going wonderful on this rather chilly Friday morning, but no, very good, mate. And how about yourself?
0: I'm doing very well. We've had a cracker of a week this week. Did you hear about our little appeal where we landed?
2: Did I ever, mate? I've heard seven figures, the $1 million mark, not only just kicked over, but absolutely smashed through it.
0: It was like Fremantle beating Brisbane Lions at the grand final, mate. It was just a clean run all the way through.
2: And that is huge, the context of that, especially coming from you being a Brisbane Lions man after they won last night as well, Doug. So I tell you what, the Sunshine FM family have delivered in spades, which is great to see. Wonderful to see.
0: They have, and it is wonderful to see. Now, let's talk footy. We've got Eagles playing tonight and Dockers tomorrow.
2: Yeah, we do. West Coast Eagles taking on Adelaide Crows tonight. This is going to be a big game. One of the Eagles' young guns, 20-year-old Archer Reid. The other Reid that the Eagles have, not Harley, but Archer Reid, he has just signed on for another couple of years. He'll be at the club until 2030, so that's some good news there on this Friday morning. He won't play tonight, though. He's actually out with a knee injury. So the Eagles, a big game for them. They were really disappointing last week against Carlton. Tonight they get the chance to respond and show a bit more fight and determination. It's not going to be easy though, Doug, because the Adelaide Crows, they are a team, in my eyes, that should be finishing in the top six this year. You talk about the Eagles being disappointing last week, the Adelaide Crows put in a shocker. They actually got beaten by their crosstown rivals in Port Adelaide last week in the showdown. You never like that. It's the Derby equivalent over there in South Australia, and they had their pants pulled down. They were embarrassed. So I dare say Adelaide will be snarling from that. They'll be keen to make amends. So West Coast, they'll be up against it tonight, but they need to put in a big showing on Friday night footy. And then the Dockers tomorrow, Doug, they're going for 15 straight wins. The record just keeps on going and going and going. For the first time this year, they're going to be heading to Canberra, though, the nation's capital. They're going to be playing on against GWS, who have been smashed by injury. So, look, you'd expect the Dockers, they're on top of the table by two games. They should be too good for GWS tomorrow. So we'll wait and see. But hopefully we get a win for the Dockers and the Eagles can really test the Adelaide Crows tonight. And who knows, they can go and maybe get the points even. We'll wait and see.
0: Well, yeah, no, it'd be great if Dockers do get it. What's that, 16 in a row? And if the Eagles get up, it will be have a very happy Perth family. Yes, it'll be.

0: It was an upset. Serena obviously coming back from 4 years, pretty much 4 years out of retirement, came back and, look, she went to three sets. The fitness probably got her in the end, just 4 years out, Doug. It's a long time on the sideline. So she tweaked her knee in that one. She then didn't do a press conference, which I just think in my eyes maybe could have been handled a little bit better from Serena's end of things. I think it would have liked to have heard from Serena. Well, obviously, there was so much build-up 2 weeks out from Wimbledon.
1: Yeah.
0: A lot of publicity about her return. It would have been nice to hear from her just on that loss, but didn't happen. But, yeah, Maya Joint, she knocked her out. But, unfortunately, last night, the Australian herself got knocked out of Wimbledon in the three sets. So, her campaign coming to an end. Alex Diminor won overnight, so he's through to the third round, which is great. And Daria Kazatkina is already through to the third round, too, on the women's side. So, some good results there for the Aussies. Yannick Sinner, we've got Novak Djokovic there going through at the moment. Arena Sabalenka up tonight, the women's world number one. So plenty of action there from Wimbledon. But yeah, it'll be sort of resting our laurels from an Aussie point of view on Alex Diminor in the next week.
1: Yeah, no, it's going to be a great week of tennis. What's happening with the World Cup?
0: Mate, huge World Cup. I tell you what, some big results. We've had a phenomenal World Cup in terms of the big names starring. So you've got Lionel Messi from Argentina, the superstar. Kylian Mbappe from France, who is just the new megastar, who has been a megastar for a number of years, but he's so young and he's got such a bright future. They're both on six goals for the Golden Boot Award, the most goals in the World Cup. You've got Harry Kane scoring a brace for England yesterday to help them get through. And then you've got Erling Haaland as well from Norway, who is firing as well. So, look, Spain got through this morning. They play now Portugal. We've got Argentina. We've got France, who are the favourites there through. All of the host cities, so the USA, Mexico and Canada are through. So that's great in terms of continuing to drum up the support and the atmosphere in those host cities. And then you've got the big one, Doug. Tomorrow, 2 a.m. Perth time, the Socceroos taking on Egypt in the round of 32. Australia have never progressed further than the round of 32 in a World Cup tournament. They get a great chance tomorrow. Egypt are a good side. They're not unbeatable, though. Look, they've got a World Cup player by the name of Mo Salah. He's an ageing veteran. There's been some sort of talk around a hamstring concern for him, but they probably expect him to play. He is a superstar. But look, the Socceroos, they will start as outsiders, but they will also give themselves a decent chance of producing a result. So you've got to get up early, set those alarm clocks for 2 o'clock, Doug, but I'll tell you what, it would be well worth it if Australia was to get over the line and progress to the final 16.
1: I think it'll definitely be well worth it, and there'll be definitely some of the Sunshine family staying up either late or getting up early for that one. What's happening with the Boomers, my friend?
0: The Boomers, well, they play two games tonight and then also on Monday night, and that's here in Perth. Bryce Cotton's debut in Australian colours. So he became an Aussie citizen in September last year, and he's been here for this now. So, look, it's been really good. The build-up, there's a slight query around his full fitness at the moment and just suffering a bit of fatigue and jet lag. He jetted in from Arizona on Sunday to Perth. But, look, he's kind of like family here in Perth. Obviously, he was the star for the Perth Wildcats for so long. And then obviously, now he's an Adelaide 36er, so we do sort of miss that a little bit because we don't get to see Bryce in action week in, week out. But, look, he'll be out there hopefully tonight, albeit it might be some shorter minutes. We'll wait and see how that pans out. But the Boomers here, World Cup qualifiers, they should be beating Guam tonight in the Philippines on Monday night. But, yeah, all things looking as though Bryce Cotton will suit up tonight, which will be great.
1: Nah, sounds like a good game, my friend. Hey, thank you so much for a great term, and I hope and pray you have a fantastic school holidays, and we'll do it again in a couple of weeks' time.
0: It's a pleasure, Doug. Enjoy the fortnight break, and so to all the family out there, and we'll be back bigger and better.
1: Thanks, Paddy. You're on Sunshine.

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0: a Sunshine traffic update.
1: Good afternoon. Good news, we are incident free. Looking at the freeways, Mitchell and Kwinana shoveling well and moving well both directions of Palmer Freeway and North Bridge Tunnel. Just a reminder, ramp location has changed on Mitchell Freeway northbound exit to Crown Up Road. The new exit is approximately 500 metres south of its previous location. Please be aware and follow all signage. Drive safely and as light as main roads.
2: Let a little light in. This is Sunshine.
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6: 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You're ready! Let's surf!
3: Let's surf indeed. How you doing, Marcus? We've got Marcus from Christian Surfers with us. How you doing, mate?
7: I'm doing great, Doug. I'm frothing for the weekend. How about yourself?
3: I'm good. I'm looking forward to the weekend. School holidays kick in for me in about half an hour's time. So I'll wrap up the day and then, go and enjoy a bit of school holidays, Bo. But I will be around next week for, it'll just be a look and feel a little bit different for a couple of weeks. So I'm ready for the weekend. I'm ready for a bit of a break. And I hear that you are off the surfing circuit for a couple of weeks.
7: I am, Doug. It's unfortunately I've hurt myself, I've broken my hand, and I can't enjoy the wonderful forecast today and over the weekend.
3: Wow, that's such a pity. Tell us about what's happening on the weekend. Tell us about the surf you're going to miss out on.
7: Yeah, so it's actually like today and tomorrow, there's pretty good winds, like northeast winds, which is always lovely for Perth, and they're always quite, glassy days and things, which is epic to be in the water. And we've got a good push in swell, decent size. There's a good period coming straight from the west. And it's definitely a great weekend to get out and get in the water. And, even just the sunset should be pretty nice, and the water is going to be pretty good. These afternoons where it's northeasterly, it tends to be quite glassy. So, it's set to be an epic weekend.
3: Okay, so city breaks all the go this weekend, or is there any further afield as well?
7: Yeah, look, our beaches have shaped up nicely. So, all around the metro, and if you've got a bit of time and you're keen for an adventure, then further south towards Mandurah ways is always fun. There's some nice beaches down there, or even Wedge, and, get the car dirty, get on the beach. It's always great fun.
3: Sounds like a good plan for a weekend. Now, what's your word of encouragement for us, mate?
7: Yeah, it comes out of Isaiah 26, verse 4, and this is one that my mum sent to me amidst me breaking my hand. And, it's not the first time that I've hurt myself and had to journey through it. And I'm sure, other people have experienced similar, or I dare say a lot worse, struggles or challenges ahead of them. And it's quite simple. Reading Isaiah 26, verse 4, it says that, "Trust in the Lord forever, for the Lord himself is the rock eternal." That's the NIV reading, and it just reminds me what we ought to hold on to and what we need to rest our hope in. In facing these challenges, that's always been my go-to, and I find it crazy how, just holding on to the hope of the Lord and through challenges, that it's so powerful how it can just pull you out of the darkest spot. And again, my injury is minor. It's nothing compared to some of the pain and suffering that other people might be experiencing, but the power of the Lord is incredible.
3: It's so good, mate. Sometimes we that little thing in front of us feels like the whole world, but we've just got to put it in perspective that we do have a saving grace and a God who heals us, and that a lot of other people are doing a lot worse than we are. So it's good perspective. Hey mate, I pray healing and blessing over you and your body, and I pray that as you get a chance to, you get out and catch a wave, and that the Sunshine family gets a little bit wet this weekend for all who want to catch a wave as well. So stay blessed, my friend, and we'll do it again in a couple of weeks' time.
7: Thanks, Doug. Sounds good, mate. You have a good weekend. Hopefully I get to hear from you that you waxed up a board or something and gave it a crack.
3: At some point, mate, we might have to have that conversation, but that'll be an off-air conversation first. So sounds good, mate. Talk soon. We've got five on the way. You're on Sunshine.

0: alright. That is the five. I've got the feeling. You're with Doug. This is Mornings and you're on Sunshine. And we are talking question of the day. Now, there's a little bit of a backstory on this one. So I'm going to get producer back to give you the full thing. But basically, this came out of a decision by Sony that they're going to shift their PlayStation and off being able to buy the discs for it and go to online. And then I saw another article about the boom in actually vinyl records and CDs and those things coming back into vogue. So we thought, well, what is it that you still do? Do you still buy music? Do you still buy the movies? Do you still buy the games? Do you still, or have they all been replaced by the streaming platforms? Love to hear from you. And, if you had those things in the past, did you get rid of them? Did you clear them out in one move and go, oh, I should have kept them? 0429-985-985. Producer Beck is going to tell us the story. How are you doing, my friend?
1: I'm doing very well, thank you.
0: That is good. Welcome to the humble studios.
1: Thank you. I had to go and rescue my stool from the other studio.
0: I know you did. I thought I stalled really well, but I know. I'll put the cat out of the bag.
1: Oh, yeah, no, that's all right. Yeah, that's the Brekkie crew stole my stool.
0: The Brekkie crew, but that's for a good reason. They had some great music in there this morning.
1: They did.
0: Great live music, yeah. Yes. Go to Sunshine Socials if you want to see it. Very, very, very good.
1: Yeah, I love that session on the Friday morning.
0: Oh, so good.
1: Yeah.
0: Tell us about the...
1: Speaking about good music,
0: tell us about good music and what's happening in that digital space.
1: Yeah, well, we're asking the question, are we slowly giving up ownership of our entertainment? It certainly looks that way. Sony says it'll stop releasing new PlayStation games on physical discs from 2028, pushing gamers towards digital downloads instead. It's great for convenience, but it also means fewer second-hand games and raises the question of whether you really own something that's just a digital license. What's interesting is music seems to be bucking the trend. Streaming still dominates, but vinyl sales have now grown for 19 straight years, and even CDs are making a small comeback. It seems people are happy to stream day to day, but they still want to own the albums that they really love. And maybe that's the bigger issue. We're renting more of our entertainment than ever before. It is incredibly convenient, but if access disappears, so does your collection. So, your thoughts?
0: Yes, 0429-985-985. Do you still buy music, movies, games and all those things, or have you replaced them with the streaming services? We'd love to hear from you. And if you had that collection and you got rid of it, tell us that as well. 0429-985-985. We're going to talk about this one in a moment. We're going to come back with some Sia, and then we're going to talk about the question of the day. You're with Doug and Beck. And you're on Sunshine.
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6: Hey family, it's Aaliyah here. I just want to say a massive thank you for your incredible generosity during our Planting Hope Together appeal. Words really can't express how thankful we all are. And once again, we've been overwhelmed by the stories we've heard and the seeds of hope you have chosen to plant. Your partnership plays a massive role in providing hope for those who need it most. And we not only reached our target of $980,000, you told us that you want more hope for more people. And you pushed the tally over $1 million. Thank you so very much for being a faithful planter. Together, we will see the seeds planted begin to grow and bear fruit. Thank you.

0: Beer together. You're with Doug and you're on Sunshine, and I am together with producer Beck, who is hanging out with us right now. How you doing, my friend?
1: I'm going good.
0: That is good. That is good. Now, we are talking question of the day, and we're asking, do you still buy music, movies or games, and have you, or has it all been replaced by your streaming service? And did you get rid of it at some point if you did have a good collection? Now, for me, we got some great text messages. If you haven't, if you'd like to jump on board the conversation, 0429 985 985, shoot us a text and tell us your story. For me, when we moved from Melbourne to Brisbane, to Perth.
1: Yeah.
0: We got rid of nearly all our CDs. We did keep a handful of them, but got rid of pretty much all our CDs. But they went to a young friend of ours who was a little bit of a music producer. So he's got all my 90s Christian music collection from when I, you know, first became a Christian. Mm. I bought a lot of Christian music back then, a lot of like local Brisbane stuff, as well as,
1: yeah, cool,
0: you know, a lot of ska and punk and that. And he's got that collection, and he's got all the early like Hillsong and Planet Shakers and that. Yeah. So he was a very happy boy that he got to play with those things and a bit of a sample. But we also cleaned out like our DVD collection and all those things. Thousands of dollars worth of gear that you bought over the years, and you go,
1: yeah,
0: should I keep it now? Like, I look at this and they go, the streaming services are there, but if I stop paying, I don't get access to the stuff.
1: Well, that's right. And it is the hard thing. I think, you know, we are becoming quite like a minimalist society. Well, I think, you know, a lot of us are trying to head in that direction. And so, you know, when you look at this, you know, massive wall of DVDs and CDs that once used to take pride of place in your living room, and now it's like it's an eyesore that if you have all of that.
0: For some people, it's an eyesore. For other people, it's still pride of place.
1: Yes.
0: It depends on what vibe
1: depends
0: you're taking.
1: On point of view. Yes, exactly. So, yeah, it's a hard one to
0: It's a hard one, but also trying to find equipment, like DVD players that still work, good DVD players, video players. I got given a videotape of Sunshine in the 1980s or 1990s when they were doing concerts.
1: Yes, I know the videotape.
0: I got given a videotape from one of my friends for my 50th birthday of what Sunshine was doing. But I can't watch it because I don't have an active working VHS player. So it's like, oh, I've got to find one of them. You can't buy them new anymore.
1: No.
0: Not that I found. You can only buy secondhand ones, and then you don't know if they're working. So, hey, but some great messages have come through. Deb in Kelmscott says, morning, Doug and Beck. Yes, I still buy CDs for my collection. Sony are not stopping making music, CDs for music, so that remains. Only stopping making blank and recordable CDs.
1: Yeah.
0: So, well, no, you can actually still buy the blanks and you can still buy the recordable ones online. Because you and I were talking about a little project here, which we might, you know, discuss a little bit more, and you can tell us whether you like this idea or not. We'll do that in a moment.
1: Yep.
0: She goes and say, I volunteer at a Crossroads Op Shot in Kelmscott, and people purchase CDs on the cheap all the time there. For once was $30, is now much cheaper. And then it goes on to talk about the beauty of music and therapy and loves Sunshine as well. So thank you very much, thank you very much, Deb. It's great.
1: She calls it music for the soul.
0: Music for the soul. Music
1: Sunshine.
0: For the soul. Hey, 0429 985 985. We'll come back in a moment and continue the conversation. You're with Doug and Beck, and we're talking about, did you buy or do you still buy the games, the movies, all those things, or have you switched over to the streaming services? You're with Doug and Beck, and you're on Sunshine.
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0: That is Amy Shark there. You're with Doug. This is Mornings and you're on Sunshine. Sorry, my voice is going as my asthma kicks in.
1: Oh, yeah. So we are talking about question of the day and we're asking the question, do you still collect or still buy CDs, DVDs? So are you still getting the hard copy of it or are you just streaming and that sort of thing? And it comes off the back of Sony has announced that they are deciding to not actually do physical discs anymore for their PlayStation games as of 2028.
0: Yes.
1: And so we have had some messages come through from the family. And so Nathan from Mailan says, have all my DVDs still. The only place you can buy them now is from the big yellow hi-fi store or online. And, you know, so he switches between them and Foxtel. And that is from Nathan in Inglewood.
0: Good on you, Nath. Good on you, Nath. Thank you. And Liesl in South Perth says, I still buy CDs. Woohoo! But this car hasn't got a CD player. Yeah, a lot of the cars are losing the CD players as well. I've still got a CD player in my old car.
1: Mm.
0: But my Land Cruiser doesn't have any music whatsoever.
1: Yeah.
0: My CD player and my radio and everything's broken in my Land Cruiser, so it's a Bluetooth job for...
1: Pretty silent journey.
0: Hey, one more message is also coming from Deb in Kelmscott saying, hey, Doug and Beck, I went to MJ the show last week and loved it. The show was so good. Look, I think this is one of the things. We love music. It's a connection point, whether it is a live show, whether it's what we play here on Sunshine. Mm. You know, it is good for the soul.
1: Yes.
0: You know, and, you know, we always try and bring it so we can bring a bit of hope in there as well.
1: Oh, absolutely. So, and MJ, well, if you want to get that on vinyl, that's a pretty tricky thing out there.
0: It's a very tricky thing out there.
1: I think expensive.
0: All the cool cats are still buying it. Hey, but if you've got an MJ MJ album, that would be very cool as well. Mm. Hey, we've got to bounce, but before we do, remember, people don't care how much you know until they know how much you care. So go and spread a bit of love, joy and kindness in the world today. Beck and I have loved hanging out with you today. And
1: yes,
0: for the last term, we've had nearly 200 conversations with people in this last
1: wow.
0: 10 weeks, 11 weeks.
1: I feel tired just thinking about that.
0: I feel tired thinking about it too. I'm ready to have a break. Hey, we're going to, we'll be back next week, but we'll be a little bit of a different school holiday format for most of the week.
1: And then
0: we're
1: going to
0: have a bit of a break in the middle there. There'll be highlights and, you know, we might get a 3-question quiz in each day as well.
1: Absolutely.
0: So anyway, we're going to have some fun. We're going to say goodbye. Have a fantastic school holidays. Make sure you go and check out all the podcast replays that are available for breakfast, for mornings, for afternoons, for drive. They're all there, sunshine.com.au.
1: Good.
0: And go and get the app on your phone as well so you can listen to Sunshine wherever you go. Here is some DJ OTZI. I don't know how to say his name, so here it is. Hey, baby, you're on Sunshine.

0: Update.
1: Some stories may not be suitable for little ears.
2: Good afternoon, I'm Courtney Thornton. The Federal Agriculture Minister says there's a fifth case of bird flu in Western Australia. This time the sick bird was found in Perth on Mullaloo Beach. Meantime, a suspected case of the H5N1 strain has been detected in New South Wales for the first time. Preliminary testing of a giant petrel has returned a positive result for the highly contagious strain. The bird was found on the state's mid-north coast. Further testing will be carried out to confirm it is H5. Julie Collins says all detections so far have been in migratory seabirds.
3: I want to reiterate that there is no evidence of any mass mortalities at this time due to the H5 bird flu, nor is there any evidence of it in any other animal populations at this point in time. There is also no evidence of infection in our poultry or agricultural systems, and that there continues to be a low risk to human health.
2: The Prime Minister says he's not against Australians having a punt amid calls to strengthen Labor's gambling laws. Michael Packey reports.
4: The opposition has teamed up with the Greens to force an inquiry into the government's push to limit gambling ads on TV, radio, at sporting grounds and on player uniforms. There are concerns the proposed laws don't go far enough, especially to address the stream of ads online. Liberal MP Simon Kennedy believes viewers should be able to opt in and decide for themselves if they want to see a betting ad on a digital service, rather than having the commercial served up and then having to opt out.
5: The social media giants, they can actually target problem gamblers.
4: Anthony Albanese has told the ABC the government has struck the right balance.
6: I'm not against someone having a punt on a Saturday. What I'm against is problem gambling.
4: Labor is hoping the laws are passed by the end of the year.
2: A new drug could allow motor neuron disease to be manageable for patients within 5 years. University of Queensland researchers, in partnership with overseas scientists, have developed a drug that activates a hard-to-target immune receptor. Professor Trent Woodruff says funds raised by Neil Danaher's Fight MND have been critical to his work.
7: I don't think we can put into words how incredible the support Fight MND have been for researchers like our lab and many others across Australia. So they've really been instrumental in driving a lot of this research and funding a lot of that fundamental discovery research, but also application research towards treatments for MND.
2: A man's been rescued after being trapped for 8 days after twin earthquakes in Venezuela. Over 2,500 people are confirmed dead. Tens of thousands are still missing. Socceroos fans are turning Dallas, Texas green and gold ahead of their World Cup showdown against Egypt. Reporter Lauren Tomasi is there and says they're hoping to pack out Dallas Stadium.
8: This is one of the biggest stadiums you can imagine. I mean, the capacity is just enormous. And actually, a good thing is it's all climate controlled because it is darn hot here in Texas. It's, I think, around 37 degrees today. It's not something you'd want to be kicking a ball around in, I tell you what.
2: In sport, Maya Joint's singles campaign at Wimbledon has come to an end after falling to Filipino Alex Ayala from a set-up 3-6, 6-2, 6-love. The Aussie star conceding her round one victory over Serena Williams added to the pressure.
9: Trying to let go of that first match and then focusing more on the second one. But, I mean, Alex, she lifted her level. She played really well. You know, I didn't really change anything. I didn't adjust, which is why I lost.
2: Portugal has won a nail-biter against Croatia 2-1 in the round of 32 at the FIFA World Cup, and a 40-run win over South Africa has sealed England's spot to take on Australia in the Women's T20 World Cup final. With the details next.
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12: Weather. 18 degrees, our forecast max today. Looking fine with a little bit of cloud and very similar tomorrow. 20 degrees, cloudy but fine after a low of 7 tonight. Sunday, the showers return and a top of 21. School holidays start on Monday with 19 degrees and some showers. And then Tuesday, we're finding up to an 18 degree, partly cloudy day.
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12: Great verse from Deuteronomy 31:6 this hour. Be strong, take courage, don't be intimidated. Don't give them a second chance because God, your God, is striding ahead of you. He's right there with you. He won't let you down. He won't leave you.
0: Sunshine, wholeheartedly connected.

Great local music from Danny Alcorn, Walking on Water here at Sunshine, and Rob Thomas kicking off the hour. It is Arvo's with Lockie. Thank you so much for joining me, and a happy, fantastic Friday. Hope your week's been good. And hey, we're at the back end of school term number 2, semester 1 done and dusted. First half of the year over, and there is probably 3 responses in that respect. One from the kids who are going, woohoo. The second one from the parents going, okay. And the third one from the teachers who are probably just going, whoa, that was a tough one. It has been a long term, that's for sure. But hey, a couple of weeks to refresh, replenish, and you can stay right here at Sunshine through that process. Hopefully we'll bring some refreshment and replenishment in your journey. Whatever the case, make sure you stay with us this afternoon, because the playlist is exceptional. Not only is it a Friday one, I reckon it's a bit of an end of school termer. Got some good stuff coming up in the next set. In fact, a 5 song set around the corner. But before we get there, let's dive into the Sunshine calendar to check out a local event after this one from Eiffel 65 Blue right here at Sunshine. Yo,

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1: I don't know anyone that doesn't love a good fair, so why not get along to the 47th annual Lawarra Catholic Primary School Fair? 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
5: 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Hey family, it's Dan here. I just want to say a massive thank you for your incredible generosity during our Planting Hope Together appeal. Words cannot express how thankful we are. Once again, we've been overwhelmed by the stories we've heard and the seeds of hope you have chosen to plant. Your partnership plays a massive role in providing hope for those who need it most. We not only reached our $980,000 target, but you told us you wanted more hope for more people, and you pushed that tally over $1 million. So thank you so much for being a faithful planter. Together, we will see seeds planted grow and bear fruit together. Thank you so much.
8: Yes, it is Arvo's with Lockie here at Sunshine. Thank you for joining me on this Friday. I hope yours is going exceptionally. We are diving into our Friday Fantastic Five song set, and this one is probably got a bit of a pre-end of school term feel about it, actually. We'll kick it off with Pharrell Williams, Getting Happy. That's a good one. Good weather forecast. That's nice. Travelling Wilburys, End of the Line. Anastasia's I'm Out of Love, which for teachers I'm sure is not actually the case, but you're just a bit exhausted. And at the other end, one from

0: a sunshine traffic update.
1: Good afternoon. Good news, we are incident-free. Just a reminder, ramp location has changed on Mitchell Freeway northbound exit to Cranup Road. New exit approximately 500 metres south of its previous location. Please be aware and follow all signage. Looking at the freeways, Mitchell is travelling well. Going on heading northbound is at Thomas Road to Raleigh Road and moving well both directions from a freeway and Northbridge Tunnel. Drive safely and that's the latest on main roads.
2: Spread a bit of sunshine. Wholeheartedly connected.

0: It is Arvo's with Lockie here at Sunshine on your fantastic Friday, and that is our five-song set done for today with a bit of a Friday feel, but also a pre-school holiday feel. Let's go through them. So Pharrell Williams, Getting Happy, which is quite often the case on the last day of school term. Good Weather Forecast, that is what we're hoping for, and we'll check that out in just a minute, actually. Travelling Wilburys, End of the Line, that makes sense. Anastasia's, I'm Out of Love, a bit of fun, you know, end of the school term, everyone's a bit exhausted, but hopefully you're not completely out of love. And Jebediah, to wrap it up, She's Like a Comet. Now, no reference to the school holidays, but let me just say, personally, I am affiliated with Leeming Senior High, and the boys from Jebediah actually went to Leeming, and this year we're celebrating 40 years of the school. It's our anniversary, and Jebediah are going to be doing something for us. So there you go. There's a bit of a connection point there, so I thought I'd throw that one in. And hey, if you were around Leeming High over the last 40 years, make sure you get in touch, because we're looking for that kind of, you know, history, some stories, and just those people that have experienced the years down there at Leeming High. So there you go. Wrapping up our five-song set this hour, it is a pleasure to crank out some very cool tunes and to enjoy the wind down into the school holidays. Let us check out that good weather forecast, which isn't too bad, actually. So 18 degrees today, fine with a bit of cloud. Tomorrow, very similar conditions and a top of 20 after a low of 7. The rain does return on Sunday with a top of 21. It's sticking around for Monday with 19, but then it finds up for Tuesday, Wednesday at this point with tops of 18 and 19 degrees. So the beautiful thing about winter here in Perth, in WA, is that we do still get fine days, and often those days have got a little bit of sunshine as well. We've experienced that recently, and we're going to experience it again over the next couple of weeks. So make sure you make the most of it and appreciate those highs to lows, as spoken about in Good Weather Forecast track. Hey, stick around. We're going to take a quick break, but we'll come back to some Ed Sheeran and Shaboozy and an event from the Sunshine calendar if you are considering maybe getting fit.
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5: 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Let a little light in.

That is Peter Andre here at Sunshine. Give me a little sign on your Friday afternoon. It is Lockie pushing the buttons for you, and we are going to push the buttons on the new sport and weather in about 3 minutes' time, straight after this one from Len. Hey, thank you so much for joining me today.

0: may not be suitable for little ears.
1: Hello, I'm Emily Minnie. Surveillance for bird flu will be further ramped up in New South Wales following the state's first detection of the H5N1 strain. Further testing is underway to confirm the variant in a giant petrel north of Newcastle after initial tests returned a positive result. The state's chief veterinary officer, Dr. Joe Hume, says at this stage it is an isolated case.
2: It doesn't mean it's going to be the last case, but at this point there is no evidence of spread to any wild birds. There's been no reports of mass mortality events that we've seen elsewhere in the world. And so, we'll wait for the confirmation from the National Laboratory.
1: More than 140,000 new cars were sold in Australia in June, the highest number on record. Thanks to higher fuel prices, battery electric vehicles captured around a quarter of the market. An inquiry has been called into Australia's gambling laws, which would limit the number of betting ads played on TV and radio. The rules would prevent wagering companies from sponsorship at sporting grounds and on player uniforms. Viewers would also have the ability to opt out of gambling ads shown on digital platforms like streaming services. The opposition argues the laws don't go far enough, but the Prime Minister has told the ABC they do.
3: There are different regulations for different times. There is a carve out that anyone can choose from their devices. So, for example, if they're streaming something online, people can exclude themselves from any gambling advertising, full stop.
1: An inquiry has found a fatal light plane crash south of Sydney last October was caused by a wrongly positioned aircraft control. The pilot and two passengers were killed seconds after leaving Shell Harbour Airport. The Transport Safety Bureau has found the plane's horizontal stabilator did not lower to the correct position after takeoff, causing it to lose lift. The Australian Chamber of Commerce and Industry says a 25% rise in most visa application charges outpaces inflation. Businesses fear it will make it harder to attract skilled workers and overseas students. And spider venom could one day be used in the fight against varroa mite. Researchers at Sunshine Coast University have identified toxins in two spider venoms which target the parasites. The mite poses a large risk to Australian honeybees and can cause hive collapse. Checking sport, Collingwood's finals hopes have taken a major hit with Darcy Moore set to miss the rest of the season. Moore injured his hamstring at training last week and needs surgery. Portugal is through to the round of 16 at the FIFA World Cup after a 2-1 win over Croatia, Cristiano Ronaldo among the goal scorers. And Alex de Minaur has won through to the third round at Wimbledon with a straight sets win over Frenchman Adrian Mananero. That's the latest. I'm Emily Minnie.
4: That was the Sunshine Sport Update.
5: Weather.
6: A top today of 18 degrees, looking fine but a bit of cloud. Similar conditions tomorrow with a top of 20 after 7 degrees to get us there tonight. Sunday 21, the showers are going to return. Monday, some more rain and 19 to kick off the school holidays. But then Tuesday, Wednesday, finding up to partly cloudy and 18 and 19 degrees respectively.
7: Life words.
6: Well, none of us like to go through hard circumstances, but there's always that promise. This one comes from James chapter 1, verse 12. Blessed is the one who endures trials, because when he has stood the test, he will receive the crown of life that God has promised to those who love him.
5: Sunshine, wholeheartedly connected.

That is Alexander Pappas here at Sunshine Getting Older. I can certainly appreciate that. Hey, it's not something we can escape, but it's not a bad thing either. Natasha Bedingfield kicking off the hour. These words, it is Arvos with Lockie. Thank you so much for tuning in, for hanging out with me on this fantastic Friday, heading into the weekend. And of course, the school holidays upon us. Lots of people very excited about that. Maybe not so much for some, but that's okay. We'll get through, I promise you. And hey, if you're looking for stuff to do, Sunshine Calendar has got some events. I'm going to drop into one after the next track that is in the second half of the second week, and it is for kids between years 1 and 6, so make sure you stick around for that. But I have always suggested, particularly on weekends, if you are someone that has a car or access to public transport, you've got some time up your sleeve, head out to somewhere you've not been before. Now, I'm not saying necessarily, although you can, go to the hills or down south or up north, maybe just go to the next suburb. Get off your bus or your train or out of your car and just roam around. Check out what's happening in the suburbs around you. I have done that sometimes by default, sometimes through having to meet people in different areas that I've not been before, and actually appreciated meeting new people, seeing different avenues, seeing, you know, different shopping centres even, going to a market across the weekend, whatever it may be. And as I say, you meet some incredible people when you go somewhere you've not been before. And you might take on a perspective that you didn't know that you had either. It's almost like holidaying in your own city. So if you've got a bit of time up your sleeve over the weekend or over the school holidays, maybe consider doing that. Jump into the car, go into the city, go down to Fremantle and check out something you haven't looked at for a little while, because I think we need to keep our minds engaged in newness sometimes, rather than getting caught up in the, I guess, day in, day out doing the same thing in the same spaces. Not that that's a bad thing. It's just about keeping ourselves active and interested in what's going on outside of our sphere. So that's my recommendation. It certainly goes a long way for me. Maybe it will for you too. Whatever you're up to, they stick around right here at Sunshine. We will jump into that track to get us to the calendar. And this one is from Texas, Say What You Want, right here on Arvos with Lockie.

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1: School holidays upon us again, and the Superhero Academy Kids Holiday Fun Program is happening. Are you ready to be a hero? Then head along to the Superhero Academy. Primary age kids between years 1 and 6 can prepare themselves for an action-packed mission that will inspire heroism, learning and bravery these school holidays. Happening Wednesday the 15th through to Friday the 17th at the Riverton Baptist Community Church, kids are going to sharpen their superhero skills through a Ninja Academy, fun games, creative arts, Bible stories and music. The Ninja Academy will actually include action-packed workshops where kids will train like real ninjas through an exciting warrior-style obstacle course. They are going to build balance, speed, agility, coordination, confidence and teamwork whilst actually tackling some really fun challenges designed to develop superhero skills.

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4: Hey family, it's Doug here. Just wanted to say a massive thank you for your incredible generosity during our Planting Hope Together appeal. Words really can't express how thankful we are. Once again, we have been overwhelmed by the stories we've heard and the seeds of hope that you have chosen to plant. Your partnership plays a massive role for those who need it most. We not only reached our target of $980,000, you told us that you wanted more hope for more people. You pushed us to the tally of over $1 million. Thank you so much for being a faithful planter. Together, we will see the seeds planted begin to grow and bear fruit. Thank you.
5: Arvos with Lockie here at Sunshine. Great to have your company on this fantastic Friday as we dive into this hour's five song set. Now, last hour we were all about the school holidays. It was quite fun. This time around, it's a little more in depth. We have got Strings and Heart with Eyes on Him. We're going to shake it off with Tay Tay, probably not so serious, but Teddy Swims, Tones and I, and Dave and Guetta with Gone. Hunters and Collectors, That Holy Grail. Very cool track indeed. And to kick it off, a very deep one from Brandon Lake, That Hard Fought Hallelujah.

0: a Sunshine traffic update.
1: Good afternoon, family. We have a breakdown on the Tonkin Highway heading northbound exit to Guildford Road in Bayswater. The vehicles are in the left emergency lane. No traffic delays there. Just drive with caution as motorists are outside their vehicles. Now taking a look at the freeways. Mitchell Freeway is travelling well. The Quinana Freeway heading northbound, however, is quite slow. Thomas Road right the way through to Rolly Road. The Grantham Freeway has no delays and the Northwest Channel moving well in both directions. Drive safely and that's the latest from Main Roads.
0: This you'll stick around for. Hear the positive difference. Sunshine.

0: Eyes on Him, that is Strings and Heart here at Sunshine, wrapping up this House 5 song set. We had some Taylor Swift. Teddy Swims teaming up with Tones and I and David Guetta, The Hunters and Collectors, and Brandon Lakes. Hard fought Hallelujah to kick it off. Such a powerful track, isn't it? Hey, it's Arvo's with Lockie. Thank you so much for tuning in today. Hope you are well, enjoying a finer day. 18 degrees after a low of 7 last night. We got down to about 5 this morning in some parts, but it is fine, as I say. A little bit of cloud around. Tomorrow is going to be similar, 20 degrees, some cloud, but fine after a low of 7 tonight. Sunday, the rain returns, 21 degrees. Monday, kicking off the school holidays with some showers and 19. But the good news is it fines up on Tuesday with 18 and staying fine for Wednesday with 19 degrees. So, hey, in the middle of winter, we're pretty blessed. I've said it so many times, living here in Perth, we still get those days of fine sunshine in between the rain. So get out there, make the most of it, and stay right here at Sunshine. It is a pleasure to hang out with you today. Taking a break to get back to some Olivia Dean and local legend Paul Morrison, and I reckon we dive into the Sunshine calendar one more time.
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2: 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What I did is I think I added too much carrot. And so I was like, oh, the carrot's good for you. Why not intensify the flavour? And then I ruined it. Yeah, and I added one more extra egg.
3: Oh, Asa!
2: Because I freestyle. I'm a freestyler.
3: Yeah. Chicka, chicka.
2: Thanks for knowing that.
3: You're welcome.
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1: Some stories may not be suitable for little ears.
2: Hello, I'm Emily Minnie. The Federal Agriculture Minister says the nation is prepared for an outbreak of the H5N1 strain of avian influenza. There have been an additional 2 cases detected in migratory seabirds, one in New South Wales and one in Western Australia. Agriculture Minister Julie Collins says keeping the disease out of poultry and agriculture is a key priority.
3: We have been seeing what it has done overseas. We also have learnt from H7 outbreaks that we've had in Australia in recent years. In our preparedness, we have been working with the poultry and the egg industries to do everything that we can do to mitigate against any incursions in our agricultural systems.
2: The federal government is defending its gambling laws, arguing they strike the right balance for punters and the industry. Limits will be placed on betting ads on TV and radio, with sports grounds and athletes barred from promoting wagering companies. Australians will also be able to opt out of gambling commercials online. The opposition's Simon Kennedy says people should be able to opt in rather than opt out when it comes to streaming services.
4: I'm not here to police and stop people having a punt. I like a punt myself. But what I'm not for is we know 80% of Australians want to see less. So give them on these digital channels a chance to say, yes, I want to do that, an active choice, and then also give the broadcast slot.
2: The opposition is demanding a senior Labor minister is censured after calling Sir Robert Menzies a Nazi appeaser. Pat Conroy is refusing to apologise after the comment made during a speech about defence and security. He says history shows Sir Robert was sympathetic to the Nazi cause over his 18 years as Prime Minister. Liberal MP Dan Tehan has told Sky News Mr Conroy is out of line.
5: They're happy to denigrate a Prime Minister who has bipartisan respect in the most heinous way. And that played out at question time just shows you how political, and it's nothing but political, this Labor government is.
2: Business advocates say an increase in visa application charges will make it harder to access skilled workers and overseas students. Charges for most visas have increased by around 25%. The Australian Chamber of Commerce and Industry says the increase outpaces inflation. And new figures show electric vehicle adoption is accelerating across Australia. Nearly all states and territories have recorded delivery gains of more than 64% in the last 6 months. Checking sport, Spain will take on Portugal in the FIFA World Cup round of 16 after both teams had wins this morning. Tomorrow, the Socceroos face Egypt. Hayden McLean and Dane Rampey will return for the Swans tonight in their AFL clash with the Western Bulldogs at the SCG. And a 40-run win over South Africa has sealed England's spot to take on Australia in the Women's T20 World Cup final. That's the latest. I'm Emily Minnie.
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0: Weather.
7: 18 degrees, our forecast max today. Looking fine with a little bit of cloud and very similar tomorrow. 20 degrees, cloudy but fine after a low of 7 tonight. Sunday, the showers return in a top of 21. School holidays start on Monday with 19 degrees and some showers. And then Tuesday, we're finding up to an 18 degree, partly cloudy day.
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7: 1 Corinthians 6:20, our life words this hour. You are not your own. You were bought with a price. 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

Phil Collins, Don't Lose My Number here at Sunshine, Josiah Queen and some Colby Calais to kick off the hour. It is Arvo's with Lockie. Happy Friday. Thank you so much for joining me today. Hope you're winding down towards a lovely weekend, perhaps school break as well. Whatever the case, stay with us for great tunes. And hey, gentlemen, can I encourage you to do a couple of things actually, to tune in on Sunday nights to Momentum. It's at 9 o'clock in the evening. It's just a 1 hour show and it brings so much encouragement and challenge from the word and from men who are just wanting to bring experience and enlightenment to the radio. So, gentlemen, tune in. It's such a great show. I've listened many times over the years and always come away from it with a sense of, hey, I've learned something or I've heard from someone with some great experience that I'm inspired by. That's what it's all about. And there's also some great events, including a men's gathering happening this coming Tuesday night. I'll bring you the details of that from the Sunshine calendar in just a moment. For now, let's wrap up this set with some Rihanna, and then we're going to come back to our 5-song set as well, which has got a bit of a theme today.

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12: Hey family, it's Beck here. I just want to say a massive thank you for your incredible generosity during our Planting Hope Together appeal. Words really can't express how thankful we all are. Once again, we have been overwhelmed by the stories we've heard and the seeds of hope you have chosen to plant. Your partnership plays a massive role in providing hope for those who need it most. We not only reached our target of $980,000, you told us that you want more hope for more people. You pushed the tally over $1 million. Thank you so very much for being a faithful planter. Together, we will see the seeds planted begin to grow and bear fruit. Thank you.
0: It is Arvos with Lockie here at Sunshine. A pleasure to have your company today. Thank you for joining me as we dive into this hour's five song set. It is the last one for the show. I've got a theme in this one. Now, I'm not going to give any clues whatsoever because I reckon it gets progressively more kind of focused on the theme. Let's say it that way. So we're kicking off with Taya's Gonna Be Good. We've got Mariah Carey, Zara Larsson, Beyonce and the Imagine Dragons to wrap it up. I will give you some clues along the way, but let's see how we go. If you know what it is, jump on the text line 0429 985 985. Let's hit the go button. It is gonna be good. Look.

0: Carey's Hero here at Sunshine. Some Taya, Gonna Be Good. That is the first two songs in our five-song set this afternoon. Any ideas what the theme might be? Probably not. That's pretty wide. It's a bit vague, I'd say. We are going to get narrower towards the back end, but let me give you a clue, and that is a very wide clue as well, to say it is a news story. It's something that's happened over the last 24 or so hours, and something that's made a lot of noise in the press. So, without any further ado, let's jump into the traffic report. Let's not jump into the traffic. Let's find out what's going on the roads, and then we'll come back and keep it going with some Zara Larsson. Any ideas? 0429 985 985.
1: A Sunshine traffic update.
2: Good afternoon, family. We have some debris on the Kwinana Ferry heading northbound at Roe Highway in Bibra Lake. The left lane is affected. No traffic delays. Just please proceed with caution. Now, take a look at the freeways. The northbound run on the Kwinana Ferry is heavy, Thomas Road to Rolly Road. And the southbound on Kwinana is quite busy, Armidale Road to Russell Road. Drive safely. That's the latest from Main Roads.
0: Beyonce's Love on Top here at Sunshine. It is Arvo's with Lockie. Thank you for joining me. And that is track number four of our five-song set with a theme today. Any ideas what it might be? A few texts coming through. Haven't had it looked just yet, though. I'll leave it to the last one. So let me give you the clues thus far and the tracks. We've played Taya's Gonna Be Good, Mariah Carey's Hero, Lush Life by Zara Larsson, and Love on Top by Beyonce. Now, I mentioned that it is a news item, something that's taken place. It's in the press. It's had a lot of publicity. Bit of an obscure one. It's not your normal news, and it's not local. It's an international one. The next clue I'm going to give you is that it is something you might look up to. I reckon you've just about got it. Jump on the text line 0429 985 985. 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

Zara Larsson, Lush Life here at Sunshine, track number 3 of our 5-song set on Arvos with Lockie, and we have got a theme in this set as well. I mentioned before, gave a clue away to say that it's a news item, something that's happened over the last 24 or so hours. Very popular news item as well. Little bit obscure, not the normal kind of news. It's not local. That's my second clue. I'm even going to give you a third clue right now, and that is to say it's high on the agenda. Shall we say it that way? What do you reckon? Any ideas what it might be? Jump on the text line 0429 985 985. Let's keep it going with this one from Beyonce, Love on Top.

Love on Top, that is Beyonce here at Sunshine, track number 4 of this hour's 5 song set. It is Arvo's with Lockie. Thank you so much for your company today. Any clues what the theme might be? So we've had Taya's Gonna Be Good, Mariah Carey's Hero. We had Lush Life by Zara Larsson and Love on Top. And I've given some clues to say that it is a news item, something that's been hot on the press over the last 24 or so hours. It's an international one and it's not a regular event. It's an obscure one. It's huge. It's had so much coverage, it's not funny. I will give this clue, and that is to say, you might look up to them. Let's wrap it up with the Imagine Dragons on Top of the World. If you know what it is, 0429 985 985.

0: That is the Imagine Dragons wrapping up this hour's five-song set here at Sunshine. It is Arvo's with Lockie. How did you go? Did you catch the theme? It was a pretty simple one towards the back end. It started off a bit tricky, so let me go through the songs and the clues. So, Gonna Be Good by Taya, Mariah Carey's Hero, Lush Life by Zara Larsson, Love on Top, that was the dead giveaway from Beyonce, and On Top of the World from the Imagine Dragons to wrap it up. So, it is based on that news item of the two people, the Skywalkers that climbed the Empire State Building Tower, not just to the deck that you're allowed to be at, but they climbed the radio antenna all the way up 300 and something crazy meters, and he proposed to her at the very top. So not something I recommend, but there is a documentary about that couple called Skywalkers, A Love Story, and I actually jumped online and watched it last night just to get some insight, and I had jelly legs for 90% of watching that show. It of course features the two people, Ivan Birkus and Angela Nicolau, who are these Skywalkers. They climb towers all around the world. It's actually mostly illegal because they have to get through security and all these places to get to these towers. And they went on some wild adventures. It's worth a look if you're a bit of a thrill seeker or you just want to, you know, delve into a world of somebody else who is a thrill seeker. But not a lifestyle I would recommend, particularly if you don't like heights and you have no fear, and you have a fear of death rather. You'd have to have absolutely no fear to do what these people do. And I've also learnt that it's something a lot of people around the world do. Not something I'd recommend, so don't do it. Hey, in the meantime, well done to all those who text through the correct answer, the Skywalkers. Very interesting lifestyle they've chosen, that's for sure. But On Top of the World, absolutely, the views, unbelievable. Hey, stick around, we're going to take a quick break, but we'll come back to some Unspoken, a great track from Marshall Hamburger, and we might have time for one more dive into the Sunshine calendar. We'll see how we go, right here on Arvo's with Lockie.
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0: Marshall Hamburg, I Thought of You, such a cool track, and we had some unspoken fighting the good fight in there. It is Arvo's with Lockie, but we are rapidly running out of time. It has been such a pleasure hanging out with you today. Thank you for joining me. Stick around. Beck has got you covered for the next 3 hours. Have a wonderful weekend. I'll catch you on Sunday. And remember, you are loved more than you will ever know by the one who created you with a plan and a purpose.
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1: Some stories may not be suitable for little ears.
2: Hello, I'm Hugh Phillips. The Federal Agriculture Minister says Australia is prepared for an outbreak of the H5N1 strain of bird flu. There are two new cases in migratory seabirds, one in New South Wales and one in Western Australia. Agriculture Minister Julie Collins says keeping the disease out of poultry and agriculture is a priority.
3: We have been seeing what it has done overseas. We also have learnt from H7 outbreaks that we've had in Australia in recent years. In our preparedness, we have been working with the poultry and the egg industries to do everything that we can do to mitigate against any incursions in our agricultural systems.
2: New South Wales police say a man accused of targeting the wrong address in a home invasion in Sydney Southwest was contracted by a gang. The 21-year-old's been arrested as part of an investigation into the use of kill cars by crime syndicates. He and another man are accused of interrogating an innocent couple at gunpoint. Detective Superintendent Jason Box says they are close to arresting the second offender.
4: These acts cannot be tolerated. Innocent people in their homes, early hours of the morning, entry force, their door was kicked in, males with a firearm and seriously assaulting people.
2: Australian scientists are helping build the largest ever digital time-lapse movie of the universe. Based at an observatory in Chile, the 10-year-old project uses a 3,000-megapixel camera to take images of the southern sky every few nights. Macquarie University's Simon O'Toole says they're studying systems billions of light years away.
5: You know, a billion light years means that the light took us a billion years to arrive. And so we're looking back in time, but we also, when we add all of the data together, we get this incredibly deep image that looks almost back to the beginning of the universe.
2: A drug developed by the University of Queensland could one day be used to transform motor neuron disease from a terminal illness to a manageable chronic condition. The drug activates a hard-to-target immune receptor, potentially slowing the degenerative disease's progression. It could be trialled in humans within 5 years. And in other news, the University of Wollongong Chancellor has resigned days before he's due to front an ICAC inquiry. Checking Sport, Australia will tomorrow morning be playing for one of the three remaining spots in the FIFA World Cup's round of 16. Switzerland advanced with a 2-0 win over Algeria, while Spain thumped Austria 3-0. Portugal went ahead of Croatia 2-1 in injury time before conceding an equaliser, only for the video assistant referee to rule the Croatian goal scorer offside. And the Sydney Swans will be looking to bounce back from last week's loss to Brisbane when they take on the Western Bulldogs tonight. That's the latest. I'm Hugh Phillips.
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9: Taking a look at your weather over the next few days. Tomorrow, it's going to be partly cloudy, looking at a top of 19. Sunday, showers increasing in a top of 21. Monday, a shower or two and 19. Right now in Stoneville, it is 15 degrees.
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9: 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Only God gives inward peace, and I depend on Him. 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
9: Good afternoon. It is Beck hanging out with you for your Friday. Hopefully you're feeling well rested and ready for the weekend. I hope the week wasn't too big for you. And school holidays officially kicking off for all schools now. Feel it. Feel the excitement in the air from the children. Speaking of, we have got the final day of My School Rules for Term 2 later on this afternoon. So we will crown the winner. Make sure you keep listening for that. Plus, Tash is going to join us for the local lowdown. Three things we can get up to this week. And next, we are going to meet our local artist of the week after the Cardigans. It's Loveful.

0: The Cardigans and Loveful on Sunshine. It is Beck hanging out with you, and it is time for our local artist of the week.
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0: Local artist of the week. This is where we feature your music. 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Upload all your details and your song. Tell us a little bit about you, just like Katie Dorizzi has. Katie is our local artist of the week this week. The song that she has submitted is called Worship the Way I Do. It's such a beautiful track. Katie is a singer-songwriter. She does praise and worship. She is the praise and worship leader at her church. She's also a mum, a wife, and a grandma. What a woman. She's also got a passion for music and God. Here's a little bit about her song.
5: Hi all, I'm Katie Dorizzi, and I just want to take a couple of seconds right now just to say the biggest thank you to Sunshine for playing my song, Worship the Way That I Do. So I just want to talk a little bit about how Worship the Way I Do came about. I was just sitting there saying to God, you know, God, I know why I worship the way I do. I know what I'm grateful for. I understand everything that you've done for me. Then this beat started. Pen hit the paper and it just felt like the words were on fire, you know. Before you knew it, the song was written. You know, it's just a song of gratefulness, of declaration for why I worship the way that I do. And I know that there are going to be other people out there that also feel this song deep in their core, why they worship the way that I do. And I hope it inspires others to dig deep and think, why do they worship the way that they do? You know, when we worship the way that we do, people see it and it becomes a topic that people can ask, and that's a way a testimony can be birthed as well. Anyways, we listen to this song and I join in with you and you join in with me as we sing this song. I really hope that it inspires and takes our worship to a whole new level.
0: Oh, how beautiful. What a lovely message from Katie. I really hope you enjoyed this song. Katie Dorizzi, she is our local artist of the week. I'll let her intro it and then we'll get into the song.
5: Hi, I'm Katie Dorizzi. You're listening to my song, Worship the Way I Do. You're listening to Sunshine.

What a beautiful song, Worship the Way I Do on Sunshine. That is by Katy DeRizzi, our local artist of the week. If you want to give her some encouragement, you can text through 0429 985 985. Already got some awesome text messages through. Helen from Armidale says, what a voice. Marissa in Naranda says, the song is joyful worship. It sounds like dancing song. It picks you up when you're down. Very lovely words. And Emma from High Wycombe says, this song is great, very catchy and very true. Oh, what a song, Katie. Thank you so much for submitting it. If you're a local artist, it doesn't have to be Christian. It could be secular music as well. You can submit your song at sunshine.com.au to be our local artist of the week. Right now, it's Sia. Clap your hands on Sunshine.

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1: Hello, Sunshine family. It's Grace with your traffic update. There are no incidents to report, but I will remind you of the AFL match on at Optus Stadium this afternoon. West Coast Eagles are playing Adelaide Crows tonight. The game starts at 6:10pm with the gates opening at 4:30pm. Allow for extra travel time as heading to the game coincides with afternoon peak. The freeway northbound's heavy at Mortimer Road to Russell Road, slow from Mill Point Road to Hay Street and Stevenson Avenue to Warwick Road. Southbound's busy Loftus Street to Mill Point Road and Armadale Road down to Anketell Road. Drive safely. That is the latest from Main Roads.
2: Thanks, Grace. It is Beck with you on Sunshine. It's 22 minutes past 3 o'clock. We just played our local artist of the week, Katie DeRizzi. Her song, Worship the Way I Do, it was brilliant and you were loving it too. Paul from Valga says, what a great song by Katie. And Eileen from Canning Vale agrees. Great song with love heart eye emojis. So thank you to everyone. We'll pass the feedback on to Katie. Coming up next, we will check in with our digital content coordinator, Tash, to figure out what we can get up to this weekend. That's after Need to Breathe on the way in minutes.
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7: Hey family, it's Doug here. Just wanted to say a massive thank you for your incredible generosity during our Planting Hope Together appeal. 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Your partnership plays a massive role for those who need it most. We not only reached our target of $980,000, you told us that you wanted more hope for more people. You pushed us to the tally of over $1 million. Thank you so much for being a faithful planter. Together, we will see the seeds planted begin to grow and bear fruit. Thank you.
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0: Sunshine. It is Beck with you for your Friday. Yes, it's the weekend, which means we need to check out what's on.
1: Dude, what are we going to do this weekend?
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0: Welcome our digital content coordinator to the studio.
3: Hello.
0: Hey, Tash.
3: Hey,
0: how are you?
3: I'm so... Can I just say, my ego is so inflated because of what happened during Planting Hope Together when somebody recognized me.
0: Yes.
3: Shout out to Yvonne because she made my day.
0: That's because you're Tash. You're our digital content coordinator. You're the best. You bring us cool things to do on the weekend.
3: I can't take compliments, but thank you so much.
0: You are welcome. So what can we do this weekend?
3: Okay, so I've got DCC School Holiday Edition coming up for you now.
0: Oh,
3: okay.
0: I love this.
3: Number one, Sky Vista Observation Wheel. Basically, this is a Ferris wheel by the foreshore.
0: Oh, that's coming to the city, isn't it?
3: It's going to be by the riverside.
0: Yeah.
3: So it's already here. It actually came out on the, I think, 2nd of July.
0: Oh,
3: but
0: cool.
3: Basically, it offers a 360-degree view of the city. It's 36 meters high, and it boasts over 125,000 RGB LED lights.
0: That sounds awesome.
3: Yeah. Oh, also, you can go with your... They can, like, one cabin... I don't know what you call it. The Galonda?
0: Oh, yeah, I don't know.
3: Whatever it is. Over six... No, six people can be in there.
0: Okay.
3: And it's wheelchair accessible, so...
0: Those things freak me out. I'm just saying.
3: Oh, maybe don't go for
0: this. Yeah, I don't think I'm going. I'm too little. I'm little for a reason.
3: Oh.
0: I need to stay by the ground.
3: Can I bring you to the next event then?
0: Okay, what's the next event?
3: It's called Ready, Set, Ride. This is happening from the 4th of July to the 19th of July. It's the biggest indoor carnival in Perth, and they call themselves Perth's cheapest unlimited rides experience.
0: Okay.
3: Yeah.
0: What's your favorite ride at a place like that?
3: Oh, I don't know, something scary. You know the one where you sit in like a, two people can sit and it swings around?
0: Oh, yes, that's fun.
3: Yeah, it's actually terrifying, but I love it. But yeah, this is in Perth Convention Exhibition Centre, so it's pretty huge. It's just going to be tons of exciting rides, sideshow games, live entertainment, and food. And on their website, it says it's not just for kids. It's for if you're 3 or 103, this is for you.
0: Brilliant. We could take David Attenborough with us then. Sounds good. What's the third thing we could do?
3: Third thing you can do, Winter Wonderland Weekend. This is happening on the 4th and 5th of July from 10 a.m. to 4 p.m. in the Swan Settlers Market. And this is in collaboration with Neuro Spicy Kids. That's Kids with a Z. Yeah.
0: Yes, cool.
3: So kids can dive into a messy play, enjoy the bouncy castle, get their face painted, take part in a scavenger hunt, and discover plenty more of activities that can happen. I do believe painting and the bouncy castles are on different days, so you have to check that out for which one you want.
0: There's so many things to do this weekend.
3: So many.
0: It's brilliant. Okay, I got to try and remember. We had like a Ferris wheel by the foreshore.
3: Sky Vista, yes.
0: Thank you. We had...
3: Ready, Set, Ride.
0: Right. Oh, yeah. So there's like the indoor like
3: carnival.
0: Theme park kind
3: yeah.
0: of thing.
3: Mm-hmm.
0: And you literally just said the third one.
3: You got this, Beck.
0: Come on, Beck. It is something...
3: The season? What's the season?
0: Something
3: right
0: Settlers
3: now?
0: Something.
3: Oh, okay. Yep. Yeah. Oh, Winter Wonder Weekend with the Swan Settlers Market.
0: Okay, I got something in there. DCC Tash, thank you for bringing us three things that we can do this weekend.
3: No worries.
0: Which one are you going to?
3: I'll be somewhere else this weekend, but I hope you guys have fun there.
0: Let us know if you go there. Thanks, Tash.

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1: Tonight in Nine News at 6, Perth on high alert. A suspected case of bird flu at a northern suburbs beach. Two charges to be dropped against the Mandra teacher who had a child with her student. And a Taylor Swift and Travis already secretly married. The latest from New York.
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0: Bruno Mars, I Just Might on Sunshine. It's Beck hanging out with you. It's 18 minutes away from 4 o'clock. And kids, it's the final day to play this for term two. A little bit of quiz time.
1: Tough guy, short stop, fancy pants, get over here.
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0: School, this is the quiz for you. You get 45 seconds to try your best to answer 10 questions. 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But if you want a chance of getting your school in top spot, you need to call me right now. 9313-0985. That is the number to call. 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So call 9313-0985 and we will play after Guy Sebastian's Antidote here on Sunshine.

0: Sky Sebastian with Antidote on Sunshine. It is time to quiz some kids with My School Rules.
1: 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Tough guy, short stop, fancy pants, get over here.
2: Take a seat.
0: Please welcome Charlie to the show. How are you, Charlie?
3: Good.
0: Charlie, I've got producer Talana here as well.
4: Hey, Charlie, you ready to play My School Rules?
3: Yeah.
0: Awesome. Now you just have to try your best to answer 10 questions in 45 seconds, and each question you get correct gets a point on the board for your school. Sound good?
3: Yeah.
0: All right. Well, we've got to find out what school are you playing for and what year are you in?
3: I'm playing for Carinot Primary and I'm in year 5.
0: Cool. What have you got planned for the school holidays?
3: Ireland.
0: I cannot believe you get to fly to Ireland. When are you going?
3: 4 days.
0: Oh!
4: That's so exciting.
0: So exciting.
4: Have you been there before?
3: Yeah.
4: Oh,
0: have you got
4: fish.
0: Have you got family there, Charlie?
3: Yes.
0: Oh, cool. Well, we hope you have a good time. Let's finish the school turn off well and ask you some questions. Are you ready to go?
3: Yeah.
0: All right. You can pass if you need to and we'll move on to the next question. All right, your 45 seconds starts now.
4: Name the largest bone in the body. Is it the femur or the finger?
3: Pardon?
4: Name the largest bone in the body. Is it the femur or the finger?
3: Femur.
4: How many hours are there in 2 days?
3: 48.
4: How many sides does a triangle have?
3: 3.
4: True or false, wombats have cube-shaped poo?
3: True.
4: Which weather instrument measures temperature?
3: Thermometer.
4: Which body part contains your kneecap?
5: 4, 3, 2, 1.
3: Leg.
4: Yeah, name the largest... I'll give you one more because I stumbled over the first one. Name the largest planet in our solar system.
3: Saturn.
0: Oh, cool.
4: Hey, you got it. Seven points. Good job, buddy. You did so well.
0: Nice work, Charlie.
4: That was 7 out of 7 as well.
0: Oh, good job, Charlie.
4: Good job, man.
0: Enjoy Ireland, okay?
3: Thank you.
0: You're welcome. Oh, what a sweetie. All right, well, that is the last for term two.
4: That is true.
0: All right, let's go to the leaderboard, adding the 7 points for Charlie, the Carinot Primary School. The winner of My School Rules, Term 2, 2026 is... It's Rehoboth Christian College on 28 points.
4: Good job. That's good.
0: Good job, Rehoboth. Good times, come on. All right, you can go and brag to all your friends.
4: Yeah.
0: And we will play My School Rules again next term. Congratulations to everybody who played this term.
6: 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A suspected case of bird flu at a northern suburbs beach. 2 charges to be dropped against the Mandra teacher who had a child with her student. And a Taylor Swift and Travis already secretly married. The latest from New York.
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1: Hello, Sunshine family. It's Grace with your traffic update. A reported crash on Armidale Road in both directions at Tonkin Highway in Forestdale. Lane closures are unknown. The traffic is heavy in the area. Please proceed with caution. The freeway northbound's heavy at Mortimer Road to Russell Road, slow at Mill Point Road to Hay Street, Stevenson Avenue to Warwick Road and Whitfords Avenue to Ocean Reef Road. Southbound's busy at Loftus Street to Mill Point Road, Canning Highway, Roe Highway and Armidale Road to Anketell Road. Drive safely. That's the latest from Main Roads.
2: Thank you so much, Grace. Is Beck with you on your Friday arvo. It's 3 minutes away from 4 o'clock. We just played the final My School Rules for Term 2 and crowned the winner, which was at Rehoboth Christian College. And Andrew from Wilson wants to know, what's the highest winning total for a term? Just curious. Well, for this term, Rehoboth finished on 28 points. Term 1, it was 19. Let's have a look at the one before that. Can't see. All the others, I can't see. 23, I think. So this is actually, I think this term, 28 points, is the highest we've had in a long time. So let's see how we go in term 3. Can your school beat 28 for the term? We'll just have to find out. Stick around after Sonia Dada. We have got your latest news and sport. I love this song so much. You don't treat me no good no more. Here on Sunshine.

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2: Some stories may not be suitable for little ears.
3: Hello, I'm Hugh Phillips. The federal government says the highly contagious H5N1 strain of bird flu is isolated to migratory seabirds. Emily Minnie reports.
4: Preliminary testing of a giant petrel found in Hawk's Nest on the New South Wales mid-north coast has returned a positive result for the disease, while another suspected case has been detected in Western Australia after a dead bird was located on a Perth beach. The two samples have been sent to the Australian Centre for Disease Preparedness to confirm the results. Federal Agriculture Minister Julie Collins says the suspected cases are disappointing but not unexpected.
5: This is a sign that our strong biosecurity system is working. All cases have now been detected in single migratory birds.
4: The federal government says there remains no evidence the disease has spread to our poultry or agriculture systems.
3: Police and SES crews are searching for two teenage boys at Main Range National Park in Queensland's Southern Downs region. An operation was launched yesterday when the 17-year-olds failed to return from a bushwalk and overnight camping trip. The federal government is defending its gambling laws, arguing they strike the right balance for punters and the industry. Limits will be placed on betting ads on TV and radio, with sports grounds and athletes barred from promoting wagering companies. Australians will also be able to opt out of gambling commercials online. The opposition's Simon Kennedy says people should be able to opt in rather than opt out when it comes to streaming services.
6: I'm not here to police and stop people having a punt. I like a punt myself. But what I'm not for is we know 80% of Australians want to see less. So give them on these digital channels a chance to say, yes, I want to do that, an active choice. And then also give the broadcast slots. Keep the rules as they are.
3: The Victorian Firefighters Union has lost a Supreme Court challenge to stop the release of an anti-corruption report into its dealings with the former Andrews government. The investigation examined the 2016 CFA enterprise bargaining dispute and has been on hold while the legal battle played out. The union is now considering an appeal. In other news, a man's been rescued after being trapped for 8 days after twin earthquakes in Venezuela. Over 2,500 people are confirmed dead. Tens of thousands are still missing. Checking sport, Collingwood's finals hopes have taken a major hit with Darcy Moore set to miss the rest of the season. Moore injured his hamstring at training this week and needs surgery. Portugal is through to the round of 16 at the FIFA World Cup after a 2-1 win over Croatia. Spain and Switzerland have also made it through, knocking out Austria and Algeria. And Aussie tennis star Alex de Minaur has gone through to the third round at Wimbledon. That's the latest. I'm Hugh Phillips.
7: That was the Sunshine Sports Update.
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9: Let's take a look at your weather over the next few days. Tomorrow is dropping down to 6 degrees with a partly cloudy top of 19. Sunday, showers increasing and 21 of your Monday, a shower or two and 19. Right now in Canning Vale, it is 17 degrees.
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9: A good afternoon. Asa is on holidays this week, but he will be back Monday, and then I will be off on holidays for the school holidays, that is. But I still do have a massive show on the way, my backseat driver. We have got Music Drip, going to play a little game for your Friday. Bit of a fun Friday vibe today, that's definitely for sure. Because I'm also going to ask, what's the last thing your parents did for you? Especially if you're a 41-year-old woman. I'll let you know what happened to me. But next, checking the Channel 9 News headlines with Michael Thompson. That is on the way after Tal Backman. 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Enjoy.

0: Sal Backman, She's So High on Sunshine. It is Beck hanging out with you for your Friday arvo, and it is time to check in with the Channel 9 newsroom. How are you, Michael Thompson?
1: Beck, I'm going very well. It's a Friday night, and there's lots of, I think lots of people are excited about the weekend because we've got the Socceroos playing, Eagles are playing in town, the Dockers, lots of good stuff happening. Lots of excitement.
0: Really is. I will be awake at 2 a.m. to watch the Socceroos, so I'm really hoping that they're going to get a win.
1: Oh, yeah. Look, this is history in the making. It's a shot at that. We've never had a team get past the knockout stage. So we get into the last 16, and you just think about that. The countries that play soccer, they're in the last 16 to World Cup. Phenomenal achievement for a small country like Australia.
0: Yep, and we're up against Egypt, so we've got a bit of a chance. We'll see how we go.
1: Definitely a chance. We've heard that Mo Salah, who has been a legend, is a legend at Liverpool Football Club, has been in the top five players in the world, I would say, for the last 5 to 6, 7 years. He is starting to get a little bit older, so he's not the young superstar, but he's still very good. So, look, if we can pull off a victory tonight, it would be something very special indeed.
0: Definitely. What else is happening in the news tonight, Tomo?
1: There's lots. There's been another case of bird flu. This is a preliminary positive test. We'll need to get it confirmed, but there's also been one in New South Wales. So now we've got positive tests in 3 states, South Australia as well. We'll bring you that story. Nikki Winmar will bring you the latest on what's happened there, found guilty of a brutal assault. We'll bring you the details of that as well. Really interesting one involving one of our top sporting teams going to India. This is all about money coming into like an IPL in India. Sort of, they've got the biggest competition for T20 in the world. Australia is now, that sort of money, not as big as what's in India, but some of that money is coming here to Australia, and it's going to totally change cricket as we know it. But the Scorchers are going to India to play a game. We'll give you the details on what's exactly happening there. We'll cover the Socceroos, obviously. We'll bring you the latest. We'll cross live to Dallas. Those stories, much more coming up at 6 o'clock.
0: Thank you so much, Tomo. You can catch the 9 News simulcast right here on Sunshine at 6 o'clock. Right now, it's Patrick Mabry on Sunshine.

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1: Hello, Sunshine family. It's Grace with your traffic update. A crash on Charles Street northbound after Walcott Street in North Perth. The right turn pocket is blocked in both directions. Tolling services are on site. The traffic is slow on the approach. A reported crash on Armidale Road in both directions at Tonkin Highway and Forestdale. Lane closures are unknown. The traffic is heavy on the approach. Please proceed with caution. And if you're heading to Optus Stadium this afternoon for the West Coast Eagles versus Adelaide game, it starts at 6:10 p.m. Please allow for extra travel time, as heading to the game coincides with afternoon peak. Drive safely. That's the latest from Main Roads.
2: Thank you so much, Grace. It is Beck with you on your Friday. It's 4:15 on Sunshine. Coming up next, I want to know, what is the last thing your parents did for you? 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I will tell you what happened after Noah Kahan, which is on the way in minutes.
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8: 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I just want to say a massive thank you for your incredible generosity during our Planting Hope Together appeal. 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Your partnership plays a massive role in providing hope for those who need it most. And we not only reached our target of $980,000, you told us that you want more hope for more people, and you pushed the tally over $1 million. Thank you so very much for being a faithful planter. Together, we will see the seeds planted begin to grow and bear fruit. Thank you.

American Cars on Sunshine. Oh, I love it. Noah Kahan. It is Beck with you at 22 minutes past 4 o'clock, and I want to know, what's the last thing your parents did for you? You can text me 0429 985 985. I'm asking because we're off on holiday tonight or tomorrow morning, and I had a few things I needed to get done. My mum, I was chatting to her on the phone, she's like, is there anything you need to do? Anything you need me to do for you while you're away? And I was like, oh, look, there's this one thing. Could you just please follow up with something I booked, because I haven't heard from them and they might have their email address wrong or whatever. And the thing is, my mum had originally booked it online for me, which is why I said, oh, can you follow it up? I haven't heard from them. But she did it today while I was still in the country. So then they called me because it was the bookings under my name. And I felt like a little kid again, because I'm like, I got my mum to call them because I was too nervous, and then they had to call me. Did anyone else used to do that? Even when I was like 20, used to get my mum to make my doctor's appointments for me or call up and book anything because I was too chicken. Is that just a millennial thing, or does everyone else feel like that as well? But I do want to know, what is the last thing your parents did for you? It doesn't have to be like the last thing my mum's done for me is she called up and checked a booking for me. And the last thing my dad did for me was he dropped off some suitcases to our house because we are travelling and I'm not adult enough to have my own luggage, it turns out. Hey, look, in my defence, our suitcase broke and I really didn't want to buy another one. But you can let me know, what's the last thing your parents did for you? Maybe, you know, you're way more adulty than I am and you're pretty self-sufficient. You can text that through too. 0429 985 985. How good are parents? You still need them even when you're grown up. What is the last thing your parents did for you? I can't wait to hear all your answers. After Justice Crew with K Sarah.

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1: Good afternoon, Sunshine family. It's Grace with your traffic update. That earlier crash has cleared on Charles Street northbound after Walcott Street in North Perth, and the traffic is flowing. And a reported crash on Armidale Road in both directions at Tonkin Highway in Forestdale. Lane closures are unknown. The traffic is heavy in the area. Please proceed with caution. And a quick reminder, the AFL is on at Optus Stadium tonight. The gates open at 4:30 p.m. Please allow for extra travel time as heading to the game coincides with afternoon peak. Drive safely. That's the latest from Main Roads.
2: Thank you so much, Grace. It is Beck with you on Sunshine. It's almost 4:30. We're talking about what is the last thing your parents did for you? Because my mum just followed up on something for me today, but then they called me and I was really embarrassed because I'd gotten my mum to check on something for me and I'm 41 years old. And my dad was very lovely and he dropped off some luggage for us to use on our holiday. Oh, how good are parents? And Carl sent a lovely text through. Carl from Lexia said, my mum and dad saved my life. They took me to rehab at Shalom House. Oh, Carl, thank you so much for reaching out. How good are parents? It's really good to be able to lean on them. Mine are, oh, my mum just turned 70 actually, and still doing things for me. I don't think as a mum myself I'll ever stop doing things for my kids. You like being needed. You can keep sending your texts through if you like. 0429 985 985. I want to know, what is the last thing your parents did for you? Plus, we're going to play Music Drip very soon.
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0: sunshine. Does anyone else believe she's getting married today, tomorrow, whatever it is, American time? See, look, here's the thing. I think she's getting married. This is just my hot take. I just don't think it's going to be at Madison Square Gardens. I think it's a decoy. We will find out. In the meantime, thank you to everyone who's been texting me about your parents, but we're going to have a little bit of Friday fun with a game we like to call Music Drip.
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0: This is where I play you 1 to 2 seconds of a song and you have to tell me who the artist is. So I've got three pieces of audio. It is all from the same artist, okay? Three different songs from the same artist. You just have to text 0429 985 985 and tell me who this artist is. Here is the first song. Ready? All right, here is the second song. And here is the third song. I'm concerned it's a bit hard, but you can let me know. I'm getting head shakes that it's easy. We'll find out. 0429 985 985. Who is the artist who sings these three songs? Number one. Number two, that one might have been a bit long, too cheeky. And number three. All right, 0429 and 985, 985. Who is the artist of those three songs? We'll find out after Jarvis Campbell.

0: Jarvis Campbell, good grief on Sunshine. It is Beck with you for your Friday arvo. We're having a little bit of fun. We're playing a game called Music Drip.
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0: I've played you three short snippets of audio. They're all songs by one artist. This is the first one. Second. I made that shorter because I think it was too long. And the third one. You just have to tell me who you think it is. 0429 985 985. Got Naomi on the phone. How are you, Naomi?
2: I'm well, thank you.
0: Now, Naomi, you want to take a guess. Who do you think it is?
2: I was going to guess Rick Astley.
0: Oh, it does sound a little bit like Never Gonna Give You Up, but no, it's not Rick Astley.
2: Oh, that's a shame.
0: That was a really good guess, Naomi. It's got that 80s, like, synth vibe. I get it. Nice try. Thanks, Naomi.
2: No worries, thank you.
0: Also got some other guesses of Amy Grant from Christine in Wellard. No, it is not Amy Grant. It is the one, the only pop diva, Mariah Carey. Yeah, Mariah Carey, pretty cool. I am going to play some of her because I was like, I really want to hear Emotions. But the first one, this, that's We Belong Together. Then there's the second one. Be My Baby, and the third one is Emotions, which I, after hearing that little bit, I'm like, we gotta play that song in full. Thank you to everyone who texted through and played Music Drip. Let's listen to a little bit of Mariah Carey. It's Emotions on Sunshine. Enjoy this 1991 classic.

0: Some Mariah Carey emotions on Sunshine for your Friday. Played that because we played a little game called Music Drip and I played you three little snippets of some Mariah Carey songs, which just got me feeling like some Mariah Carey. I hope you enjoyed that as well. Hey, stick around. We've got a drive double play, which means more music for you. Got a little bit of Shaboozy on the way in minutes here on Sunshine.
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1: Hello, Sunshine family. It's Grace with your traffic update. There are no incidents to report, but I will remind you of the AFL on at Optus Stadium. The gates have just opened. Please allow for extra travel time as heading to the game coincides with afternoon peak. The freeway northbound's heavy at Thomas Road to Russell Road, Slow Mill Point Road to Hay Street, Cedric Street to Warwick Road, Whitfords Avenue to Ocean Reef Road and Shenton Avenue. Southbound's busy Loftus Street to Mill Point Road, Canning Highway to Mount Henry Bridge, Roe Highway and Berrigan Drive to Yankatel Road. Drive safely. That's the latest from Main Roads.
2: Thanks, Grace. It's Beck with you on Sunshine. It's 4 minutes away from 5 o'clock. After the New Radicals, we've got your latest news and sport. And after 5 o'clock, so much on the way, including the local lowdown. And we're talking about how you order your drawers. You just have to stick around for it. And trust me, it's New Radicals. You get what you give. You're on Sunshine.

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1: Some stories may not be suitable for little ears.
2: Hello, I'm Hugh Phillips. There are two new suspected cases of the highly contagious H5N1 strain of bird flu. They've been detected on the New South Wales mid-north coast and on a Perth beach. Federal Agriculture Minister Julie Collins says all cases so far have been migratory seabirds.
3: I want to reiterate that there is no evidence of any mass mortalities at this time due to the H5 bird flu, nor is there any evidence of it in any other animal populations at this point in time. There is also no evidence of infection in our poultry or agricultural systems, and that there continues to be a low risk to human health.
2: New South Wales Liberal leader Kelly Sloane has suffered her first political scalp ahead of a corruption inquiry. ICAC will investigate allegations some party members solicited or accepted donations from a developer. Damien Tudehope has stood aside as Shadow Attorney General because he has been called as a witness. In a statement, he says he is not accused of any wrongdoing. The Prime Minister claims One Nation would struggle to negotiate with other countries in our region. The Nominee Party has surged in the opinion polls at times, becoming the most popular political movement in the country. Anthony Albanese claims populist policies wear thin after a while, citing One Nation's stance on issues like immigration. He says it would be harder for Pauline Hanson to deal with Asian leaders, given how critical she's been.
4: Can you imagine a Pauline Hanson going into Asia? I reckon they probably remember what she has said about them.
2: A Sydney man charged with a people smuggling attempt in far north Queensland has been granted bail. Sydney painter Chen Wen Pong and a co-accused were arrested on Tuesday after a group of people without visas arrived near Weipa. In other news, a food delivery driver has been carjacked on Brisbane's north side as part of an alleged crime spree. Two men have been arrested, accused of stealing the worker's Skoda at Grange last night in a Mercedes-Benz taken from Cannon Hill earlier in the day. And a new advisory group has been established by the WA state government to help develop its preventative health plan. The group brings together leading experts from areas like public health, clinical care and research. Checking sport, Carlton's lost a key defender ahead of tomorrow night's match against Richmond. Harry Dean's been ruled out with a cut hand. Cristiano Ronaldo has helped Portugal beat Croatia 2-1 at the FIFA World Cup, advancing to the round of 16. Switzerland is through too, beating Algeria this afternoon 2-0. And alarms will be going off around the country tomorrow morning. Australia takes on Egypt at the World Cup. That's the latest. I'm Hugh Phillips.
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6: Weather. Let's see what we can expect over the next few days. Tomorrow's looking partly cloudy. It's dropping down to 6 degrees with a top of 19. Sunday, showers increasing and 21 via Monday, a shower or two and 19. Right now in Averley, it is 15 degrees.
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6: A good afternoon. It is Beck with you. Acer is on holidays. He'll be back on Monday, but alas, that is when I am taken off for my 2 weeks leave. Don't worry, you will be in very good company. I've got a great show on the way for you this hour. Start of school holidays for everyone now, so we'll get our digital content coordinator, Tash, in to tell us what we can get up to with the kids. School holiday edition for the weekend. And next, I'm talking about dinosaur fossils. Then we're going to evolve into talking about the order of your clothes drawers. It will all make sense after the course. It's on Sunshine.

0: a Sunshine traffic update.
1: Good afternoon, family. We have a crash on the Great Eastern Highway eastbound after Lloyd Street in Midland. The right lane is blocked. Towing and police services are on site there. Traffic is quite slow on approach, so please drive with caution. We're heading that way. Now take a look at the freeways. Northbound heavy Thomas Road to Russell Road and slow Millpond Road to Hay Street, Arundel Road to Warwick Road and Whiffords Ave right the way through to Ocean Reef Road. Southbound quite busy Vincent Street to Millpond Road, Canning Highway and Billy Drive to Angertel Road. Drive safely and that's the latest from Main Roads.
2: Thanks, Talon. It is Beck with you on Sunshine. I want to talk about things that are kept in drawers. We will get to your clothes very soon, but at the moment, there was a rare dinosaur fossil from Antarctica that was found tucked away in a drawer. What? Why are you keeping it there? It's a rare dinosaur fossil from Antarctica. It was tucked away, squirreled away in a drawer. Turns out the bone comes from the tail of a long-necked plant-eating dinosaur called a titanosaur. Scientists haven't yet identified the species it belongs to, but it was only discovered in 1985, which is not really that long ago. It was during an expedition to Antarctica's James Ross Island. It was collected by a geologist who was working with the British Antarctic Survey. Look, he was mapping the area's rock layers and collected marine reptile fossils to help with future dating efforts because they didn't have, like, the technology back in the 80s when he found it. He actually recorded the find as a large reptile. It wasn't until decades later that a paleontologist spotted the bone in the British collection tucked away in the drawer and was like, let's check this out. Let's see if it's a dinosaur. And then he and other researchers analysed it, found out it was actually a dinosaur. They confirmed it against other fossils from the time, which is pretty cool. And it's amazing the things that we keep, like, tucked away in drawers. I have a junk drawer next to my bed that just, like, is old glasses, some books I want to read, but clothes drawers. I thought that everyone had the same things, like, in order of their, like, clothes drawers, you know, the chest of drawers, because mine is. And then I don't know why, I just assumed that everyone did it this way because it made the most sense to me. Top drawer is like socks, undies, PJs. Second drawer, tops. Third drawer, pants. Bottom drawer, jumpers. But then we were talking about it around the office. There are many different ways people are ordering their drawers, and I am shooketh because, for example, producer Talana in her top drawer, she's got bits and pieces, which blows my mind. So let me know, share with me. You can either call 9 313 0985, or if you prefer, you can send me a text 0429 985 985. I want to know what you've got tucked away in your drawers. It's probably not a dinosaur bone, but what order? Like, what's your drawer order? Is it socks, tops, pants, jumpers, or is it something completely different? I want to hear from you. 0429 985 985. While you ponder that, here's Jamie McDonald. It's Left It in the River here on Sunshine.

0: Post Malone, Circles on Sunshine. It's Beck hanging out with you, 17 minutes past 5 o'clock. And we're asking you, what's in your drawers? Like, in what order do you put things in your drawers? I do, like, socks and undies, tops. So socks and undies is top drawer. Second drawer, tops. Third drawer, pants. Fifth drawer, jumpers. And I thought this was like usual till we're talking about it around the office, and turns out people it's not like the kitchen drawers where everyone's got it the same way. It's very personal to everyone. So I'm asking you, like, what's your drawer order? Text them through 0429 985 985. We'll keep chatting about it after Counting Crows, which is on the way in minutes.
1: 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A suspected case of bird flu at a northern suburbs beach. Two charges to be dropped against the Mandra teacher who had a child with her student. And a Taylor Swift and Travis already secretly married. The latest from New York.
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10: The show that makes traffic feel a little less heavy.
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0: a Sunshine traffic update.
1: Good afternoon, family. There has been a crash on Great Eastern Highway eastbound after Lloyd Street in Midland. The right lane is blocked and traffic is slow on the approach. Please drive with caution. To the freeways, the northbound run is heavy. Thomas Road to Russell Road, slow. Mill Point Road to Hay Street, Arundale Road to Warwick Road, Whitfords Avenue to Ocean Reef Road and Shenton Avenue. And the southbound run is busy. Vincent Street, Narrows Bridge to Mill Point Road, Cunning Highway to Mount Henry Bridge and Billia Drive down to Ancatel Road. Drive safely, and that's the latest from Main Roads.
2: Thank you, Tony. It's Beck with you on Sunshine. We've been talking about how you order your chest of drawers because I thought everybody did it the same way. Turns out we don't. Sharista has texted through. She's from Caversham. She says, hey, Beck, so I've got a six-drawer toy boy, a tall boy like Talana. My first drawer is filled with important bits and bobs. I'm terrible. I keep it on the top, so it's super in disarray all the time. But then she went through to tell me about how her kids do it. She says, look, they're all different, but it all makes sense in her head based on the person and the number of drawers involved, which is what I've found, come to find out after chatting to people around the office as well. It's all particular to each person, which is super fascinating. Helen from Armidale said her dresser left is stockings, tights, gloves, miscellaneous accessories. Right is sleepwear. Underneath the top drawer is sleeveless and short sleeve tops, leggings. Second is long sleeve tops and light jackets. Third is skirts. Bottom deepest drawer is everything bulky, jeans and hoodies and such. Oh, Helen, that would drive me crazy. There's too many things in one drawer. I would completely forget. I'm like a throw in, shut the drawer kind of person. I need it to be easy. And Helen said, besides, the top is for underwear, middle is for middle underwear, bottom is for socks. Ah, I love your organisation system, Helen. You can keep them coming, but right now we've got Dua Lipa with Training Season before your news update.

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7: Hello, I'm Hugh Phillips. There are two new suspected cases of the highly contagious H5N1 strain of bird flu. They've been detected on the New South Wales mid-north coast and on a Perth beach. Federal Agriculture Minister Julie Collins says all cases so far have been migratory seabirds.
8: I want to reiterate that there is no evidence of any mass mortalities at this time due to the H5 bird flu, nor is there any evidence of it in any other animal populations at this point in time. There is also no evidence of infection in our poultry or agricultural systems, and that there continues to be a low risk to human health.
7: New South Wales Liberal leader Kelly Sloan has suffered her first political scalp ahead of a corruption inquiry. ICAC will investigate allegations some party members solicited or accepted donations from a developer. Damien Tudehope has stood aside as Shadow Attorney General because he has been called as a witness. In a statement, he says he is not accused of any wrongdoing. The Prime Minister claims One Nation would struggle to negotiate with other countries in our region. The Namina Party has surged in the opinion polls at times, becoming the most popular political movement in the country. Anthony Albanese claims populist policies wear thin after a while, citing One Nation's stance on issues like immigration. He says it would be harder for Pauline Hanson to deal with Asian leaders, given how critical she's been.
9: Can you imagine a Pauline Hanson going into Asia? I reckon they probably remember what she has said about them.
7: A Sydney man charged with a people smuggling attempt in far north Queensland has been granted bail. Sydney painter Chen Wen Pong and a co-accused were arrested on Tuesday after a group of people without visas arrived near Weipa. In other news, a food delivery driver has been carjacked on Brisbane's north side as part of an alleged crime spree. Two men have been arrested, accused of stealing the worker's Skoda at Grange last night in a Mercedes-Benz taken from Cannon Hill earlier in the day. And a new advisory group has been established by the WA state government to help develop its preventative health plan. The group brings together leading experts from areas like public health, clinical care and research. Checking sport, Carlton's lost a key defender ahead of tomorrow night's match against Richmond. Harry Dean's been ruled out with a cut hand. Cristiano Ronaldo has helped Portugal beat Croatia 2-1 at the FIFA World Cup, advancing to the round of 16. Switzerland is through too, beating Algeria this afternoon 2-0. And alarms will be going off around the country tomorrow morning. Australia takes on Egypt at the World Cup. That's the latest. I'm Hugh Phillips.
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11: Taking a look at your weather over the next few days. Tomorrow it's dropping down to 6 degrees with a partly cloudy top of 19. Sunday, showers increasing 21. And for your Monday, a shower or two and 19 degrees. Life words. From Proverbs 22, verse 11, one who loves a pure heart and who speaks with grace will have the king for a friend. 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

0: Sunshine. It is Beg hanging out with you. Happy Friday. I'm so ready for the weekend. I can feel it. You're probably already enjoying your weekend or maybe on the way home from work, whatever it is. If you're thinking, what is on this weekend? I really want to get out and about and do something. You're in luck. Tash, our digital content coordinator, is going to be joining us very soon to have a chat and take us through everything that's going to be happening. Well, not everything. She'll take us through three things. So stick around for that. You're on Sunshine.
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0: You're on Sunshine. It is Beck with you for your Friday. Yes, it's the weekend, which means we need to check out what's on.
1: Dude, what are we going to do this weekend?
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3: Hello.
0: Hey, Tash.
3: Hey,
0: how are you?
3: I'm so... Can I just say, my ego is so inflated because of what happened during Planting Hope Together when somebody recognized me.
0: Yes.
3: Shout out to Yvonne because she made my day.
0: That's because you're Tash. You're our digital content coordinator. You're the best. You bring us cool things to do on the weekend.
3: I can't take compliments, but thank you so much.
0: You are welcome. So what can we do this weekend?
3: Okay, so I've got DCC School Holiday Edition coming up for you now.
0: Oh,
3: okay.
0: I love this.
3: Number one, Sky Vista Observation Wheel. Basically, this is a Ferris wheel by the foreshore.
0: Oh, that's coming to the city, isn't it?
3: It's going to be by the riverside.
0: Yeah.
3: So it's already here. It actually came out on the, I think, 2nd of July.
0: Oh,
3: but
0: cool.
3: Basically, it offers a 360-degree view of the city. It's 36 meters high and it boasts over 125,000 RGB LED lights.
0: That sounds awesome.
3: Yeah. Oh, also, you can go with your... They can, like, one cabin... I don't know what you call it. The Galonda?
0: Oh, yeah, I don't know.
3: Whatever it is. Six people can be in there.
0: Okay.
3: And it's wheelchair accessible, so...
0: Those
3: Everybody
0: things freak me out. I'm just saying.
3: Oh, maybe don't go for this.
0: Yeah, I don't think I'm going. I'm too little. I'm little for a reason.
3: Oh.
0: I need to stay by the ground.
3: Can I bring you to the next event then?
0: Okay, what's the next event?
3: It's called Ready, Set, Ride. This is happening from the 4th of July to the 19th of July. It's the biggest indoor carnival in Perth. And they call themselves Perth's cheapest unlimited rides experience.
0: Okay.
3: Yeah.
0: What's your favorite ride at a place like that?
3: Oh, I don't know, something scary. You know the one where you sit in like a, two people can sit and it swings around?
0: Oh, yes, that's fun.
3: Yeah, it's actually terrifying, but I love it. But yeah, this is in Perth Convention Exhibition Centre, so it's pretty huge. And there's going to be tons of exciting rides, sideshow games, live entertainment, and food. And on their website, it says it's not just for kids. It's for if you're 3 or 103, this is for you.
0: Brilliant. We could take David Attenborough with us then. Sounds good. What's the third thing we could do?
3: Third thing you can do, Winter Wonderland Weekend. This is happening on the 4th and 5th of July from 10 a.m. to 4 p.m. in the Swan Settlers Market. And this is in collaboration with Neuro Spicy Kids. That's Kids with a Z. Yeah.
0: Yes, cool.
3: So kids can dive into a messy play, enjoy the bouncy castle, get their face painted, take part in a scavenger hunt, and discover plenty more of activities that can happen. I do believe painting and the bouncy castles are on different days, so you have to check that out for which one you want.
0: There's so many things to do this weekend.
3: So many.
0: It's brilliant. Okay, I got to try and remember. We had like a Ferris wheel by the foreshore.
3: Sky Vista, yes.
0: Thank you. We had...
3: Ready, Set, Ride.
0: Right. Oh, yeah. So there's like the indoor like
3: carnival.
0: Theme park kind
3: of
0: thing.
3: Mm-hmm.
0: And you literally just said the third one.
3: You got this, Beck.
0: Come on, Beck. It is something...
3: The season? What's the season?
0: Something
3: right
0: at Settlers now? Something.
3: Oh, okay. Yeah. Oh, Winter Wonder Weekend with the Swan Settlers Market.
0: Okay, I got something in there. Oh, DCC Tash, thank you for bringing us three things that we can do this weekend.
3: No worries.
0: Which one are you going to?
3: I'll be somewhere else this weekend, but I hope you guys have fun there.
0: Let us know if you go there. Thanks, Tash.

0: is Beck with you on Sunshine. I am out of here. I hope everyone has a really good school holidays. I'm not only out of here for the weekend, I am going away for 2 weeks. So I will miss you, but I will be back. And also Asa will be back on Monday. So he will take you through the next 2 weeks in style, I'm sure. Keep him company, send him texts, give him calls, just have a real good time. I am going to leave you with the 9 News simulcast, though. Have a great weekend. I'll see you when I get back. Bye. Love you.
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1: Tonight, the Premier orders the statue of Nicky Winmar at Optus Stadium be pulled down. We are live with why. H5 flu lands in Metro Perth, a sick seabird found on a northern suburb's beach. A prominent western suburbs academic fined over a gardening raid at a popular cafe. And Perth ready to pull a Socceroos all-nighter as fans prepare to watch Australia in a 2 a.m. do-or-die blockbuster.
2: This is Nine News Perth with Michael Thompson.
1: Good evening. This Friday, the statue of former AFL great Nicky Winmar will be removed from the grounds of Optus Stadium after he was found guilty over a brutal assault on a woman. Rachel Clifford is live at the stadium tonight. And Rachel, this is at the direction of the Premier.
3: Michael, the statement from Roger Cook came late this afternoon, and I'll read it for you now. He says, violence against women is never acceptable, and it's important we send a strong message to the community. Following Nicky Winmar's conviction, I'm of the firm view that it's no longer appropriate for that statue to be displayed. Venues West has been directed to remove it. This statue here marked Nicky Winmar's defiant stance against racial abuse in football. Today, a Victorian court heard the details of the former Waffle and AFL player's assault on a woman, that he dragged the victim by the hair and bashed her head against a motel door.
4: He was once known for fighting abuse, but today Nicky Winmar is fighting assault charges.
5: What's your response to the allegations?
6: What do you have to say about what happened tonight?
4: The 60-year-old allegedly attacked a woman at a motel in the town of Kahuna in May last year. Winmar is accused of twisting the woman's arm, dragging her by the ponytail, and repeatedly slamming her head into a wooden door. The woman, who can't be identified for legal reasons, previously told the court, "He was screaming at me and spitting in my face. I was actually fearful of my life." Images taken in the aftermath show a cut to Winmar's face, though the woman denied suggestions she had punched him. A magistrate today found him guilty on three charges, including common law assault and unlawful assault. His legal team accused the woman of having holes in her story, alleging she tried to make the incident sound worse for Winmar and leaving out key details when she called 000. But the magistrate said she was steadfast in denying she lied or made stuff up. "I do not dismiss there are inconsistencies in her evidence. She presents as a truthful and credible witness." A fourth charge of intentionally causing injury was thrown out. His lawyer, Dermot Dan KC, asked the magistrate to consider a community corrections order at sentencing.
5: How are you feeling, Mr. Liberal?
7: Hungry. Something to eat.
4: As the magistrate read out his decision, Mr. Winmar sat with his head in his hands. He will face a pre-sentence hearing in August, and in the meantime, he remains on bail. Chester Nahan, Nine News.
1: The bird flu threat has reached Metro Perth. A dead migratory seabird found between Mullaloo and Whitford's beaches, returning a suspected positive test. Case in New South Wales too, now three states impacted by the deadly disease.
8: A concerning spread along WA's coastline. Another migratory seabird found dead, this time on a Mullaloo beach. Preliminary testing of the giant petrel shows it's positive to the H5 bird flu.
9: This is a concern. We have said for 2 years it is not if we get bird flu, it is when we get bird flu.
8: The sample sent to the CSIRO in Melbourne. DPIRD offices along Northside Drive in Hillarys today. Since June 19, five confirmed cases across the country, all in migratory seabirds. Four here, the other in South Australia. 58 negative bird flu tests have been recorded in WA.
9: We are still in the surveillance phase. This is another single migratory bird. There is no evidence of transmission to WA wildlife or the poultry industry.
8: And New South Wales could be next. Today, for the first time, a suspected positive case, putting the country on high alert.
10: The fact that we've got these detections early on is, I think, an incredible testament to the Australian public.
8: But how the state government handles testing is being questioned. A dead petrel swabbed and then left on Coogee Beach by authorities. After a report by Nine News last night, the Agriculture Minister making the correct process clear today.
9: I'm not across any other advice other than that, so carcasses should be removed.
8: The risk to humans is low, but the advice remains. Avoid any contact with dead birds. If you see one, record it and report it to the Emergency Animal Disease Hotline. Pet owners should also keep their dogs on a lead and prevent cats from roaming around. No evidence the virus has spread to our poultry industry.
11: There's no need for panic buying eggs. Keep buying eggs, keep buying chicken.
8: As everyone works together to contain the spread. Amanda Sabatino, Nine News.
1: Amanda, a music teacher who fell pregnant to a student after she sexually abused him, will be sentenced later this year. The 34-year-old remains on bail, with some of her charges set to be dropped.
12: Naomi Takeo Craig would be under no illusions. She's facing a lengthy stint behind bars. Now she's set to learn her fate in November.
13: She's prepared for that. She's doing everything she can to seek counselling and rectify things.
12: The 34-year-old didn't have to appear in court today as her sentencing date was set. Days after giving birth to her student's baby in January, she pleaded guilty to 15 charges, including persistently engaging in sexual conduct with a child. The victim, who used to attend Frederick Irwin Anglican School, where Naomi Craig was a music teacher, was just 12 when the abuse started.
13: Obviously, the conduct went over a period of time, and we're just fine-tuning as to what actually happened over that time. Obviously, there are only two people that knew what happened.
12: The court heard negotiations had taken place and some of her charges are set to be discontinued when she's sentenced later this year. Until then, she remains on bail, barred from having unsupervised contact with children apart from her own. Jamie Freestone, Nine News.
1: A notorious Perth pedophile is back behind bars after breaching his release order. Bradley Pendragon pleaded guilty to 6 contraventions today. He represented himself in court, claiming he'd made a mistake once convicted of raping young girls in Thailand. The 66-year-old was released from prison in May on strict supervision order. This afternoon, he admitted breaching it by visiting Snap Fitness in East Victoria Park and Perth outside permitted times. Dragon was also caught accessing YouTube via a screen on a treadmill. He'll be sentenced next month. A neighbourhood dispute has landed one of Perth's most prominent academics in court. Ian Satchwell slapped with a fine, admitting to a bizarre gardening raid at a Swanbourne cafe.
14: Walking into Sidepiece Deli in Swanbourne, prominent Perth academic Ian Satchwell isn't there for a coffee. Instead, the 72-year-old is doing a bit of gardening, pulling 12 jasmine plants. His wife, Kerry, also captured on the premises.
15: Here's a pot here.
16: Oh, jolly good. You got a pot there?
15: There's a big pot here.
16: Oh, yeah. OK, well, I'll just fill this one up.
14: The stunt landing him in court. Satchwell pleading guilty to trespassing and unlawful damage.
16: No, it's not criminal damage to this property. It's criminal damage to John's property.
14: Why did you do it?
16: No comment.
14: The court heard the offending stemmed from a neighbourhood dispute. Neighbours previously complaining about increased traffic, customers blocking footpaths and noise and smells from the popular cafe. Defence lawyers pointing to Satchwell's previously unblemished record and distinguished career. The judge finding he was unlikely to re-offend, imposing a $1,000 fine suspended for 6 months. Satchwell also ordered to pay Sidepiece Deli $1,600 in compensation.
16: It's been before the court, it's resolved, and we'll move on. Thank you.
14: While the criminal case has now been resolved, the town of Claremont is still facing a Supreme Court challenge over planning approvals for the deli. Do you mind just giving your side of the story?
16: No, I'm sorry, I can't comment.
14: Andrew Jew, Nine News.
1: Perth billionaire Lawrence Escalante has quit the company he founded as he faces domestic violence charges. Lawrence Escalante was executive chairman of online casino group Virtual Gaming Worlds, a company statement revealing his resignation is effective immediately. The 44-year-old due back in court in August of this year. 14-year-old boy has faced court and been bailed on strict conditions, facing accusations he attempted to rob a Heathridge bottle shop and threaten a worker with a knife. Police allege five masked defenders entered the store last Saturday before nearby IGA staff rushed to help. One Nation is being accused of orchestrating a smear campaign against aspiring Liberal leader WA's Andrew Hastie, the Labor Party making it a double-barrelled attack on Pauline Hanson, the PM labelling her unsuitable for national leadership.
17: Anthony Albanese tours a pharmaceutical factory booming because of foreign exports, telling a Western Sydney audience that Australia's Asian neighbours are vital to its prosperity.
18: The old world isn't coming back.
17: And a shot at the One Nation leader's call for monoculturalism.
18: Can you imagine a Pauline Hanson going into Asia? I reckon they probably remember what she has said about them.
17: Pauline Hanson's party accused of orchestrating a campaign against Liberal MP Andrew Hastie.
19: I had a call from a senior One Nation official, who I won't name for legal reasons, in the middle of April, who effectively told me that this was going to happen.
17: The former SAS captain has been outspoken about accused war criminal Ben Robert Smith, who Senator Hanson heralds a hero.
20: If you go around and you attack and you criticise One Nation or people's politics, and then you're going to get a response.
17: The online campaign against Andrew Hastie isn't visible to most Australians. That's modern politics. It can be subterranean or in places most people wouldn't visit.
21: G'day. Here.
17: The Prime Minister inviting a comedian podcaster to the lodge. It's tacky.
21: Still bonking like rabbits.
22: Well, you know, when we have time.
17: Crude.
22: Oh, got a couple of melons.
21: She brought two. Yeah,
17: and a bit cringe.
21: Shag, marry, date. Kylie Minogue, Nicole Kidman, or Rhonda Birchmore?
18: Oh, Kylie, clearly.
17: We watched it, so you don't have to. Andrew Proben,
21: yes,
17: 9 News.
1: The emergency department at St John of God, Murdoch, will no longer operate 24 hours a day. Instead, it'll open 8 a.m. to 10 p.m. starting in September. The private hospital says reducing its hours will ensure the ED can be safely staffed.
23: The numbers on a nightly basis to that emergency department is about 6 people a night. We are absolutely confident that our public health system can cope.
1: The next closest emergency department is Fiona Stanley Hospital. Taiwanese national charged over an alleged people smuggling operation in far north Queensland has been granted bail. Chen Wenpeng, who was arrested at a Weipa shopping centre on Tuesday, is one of two men accused of helping bring a dozen people into the country illegally. Court hearing today, Peng has lived in Australia since 2011. He's expected to return to Sydney when he's released. A woman who assaulted independent Senator Lydia Thorpe after a dream time at the G match has been handed a 12-month community corrections order. Ebony Bell attacked Ms. Thorpe along with a man and a woman in an alcohol-fueled incident in May 2024.
24: Ebony, are you relieved you're not going to jail today?
25: Very relieved.
24: Would you like to apologise to the Senator?
25: No.
1: Meanwhile, Senator Thorpe says she will not make a full recovery from her injuries, but she is thankful the matter has been finalised. Set your alarms, Australia. It's almost time to take on Egypt in Texas. The Socceroos just hours away from a do-or-die match in Dallas with history on the line.
26: Luggage in hand and straight to the bar.
27: And we thought the boys are playing, why not? Fly in, get around them.
26: The Aussies were jetting in.
28: Dave, you're in San Francisco. You drove all the way here to Dallas. How are you feeling?
29: Pretty wrecked this morning when we arrived. I needed a drink.
26: There were mates with mullets arriving to support their superstar friend, Lucas Harrington.
30: I went to school with him. It's like, it's just been surreal how far he's gone in the last 6 months.
26: Josh and Ashton grew up with our youngest Socceroo, the 18-year-old hooking them up with tickets for the big clash.
30: Do what you do, bro. You're amazing player.
26: Fans taking over other sporting contests too. One of the Socceroos' faithful catching a ball at a Texas Rangers game.
31: To the heart, he got it.
32: This is awesome.
26: While under the searing Texas sun, the Socceroos had a final hit out. The squad relaxed and coach satisfied.
0: You've got history on the line. When I saw you at training today, I saw a pretty big smile on your face and also on the squad. How are you feeling?
2: We know we've earned it. We deserve to be at this stage. We've shown that in our group matches. And yeah, I think we feel relaxed. We feel confident.
26: Australia has never won a knockout match. The team wants this to be the first.
2: I'm expecting the game to be even more difficult than what we've had so far. And if we perform very well, we have a chance to make history.
26: Their opponents will be bringing their A game. Egypt confirming star player Mo Salah will play. No matter what, the squad taking it in their stride. The calm before the clash and a moment to take it in.
3: They say everything's bigger in Texas and this stadium sure fits that bill. It is one of the biggest in the World Cup tournament. A supersized stage for our Socceroos on their big Dallas dance.
4: The stadium is unbelievable. The air conditioning's definitely a bonus.
26: One sleep to go, and boys, Australia is with you all the way. In Dallas, Texas, Lauren Tomasi, 9 News.
3: The excitement is building, Dallas is buzzing, and the Socceroos are on the hunt for that win. Every Aussie I've spoken to here is ready to paint this town green and gold, because here in Texas, history is on the line, and this squad is ready to go all in.
1: And millions around Australia will be cheering on from home and at live sites and venues across Perth. As Sophie Fenner reports, the city's pulling an all-nighter for the 2 a.m. start.
5: The calm before the Socceroos storm, just hours until the do-or-die date with World Cup destiny, Perth punters poised for kick-off.
6: I've watched a few of the games and, I think the Aussie spirit will get them over the line. Can't wait. Bring it on. Aussie, Aussie, Aussie.
5: From the northern suburbs to our south, nearly 70 pubs and clubs across WA preparing for a green and gold early morning party, granted special approval to trade for the game.
7: The vibes are really high. Everyone got really emotional and angry last time, but like a love of the country kind of atmosphere and angry.
5: But there's a catch. Many venues will be forced to pause pouring pints between normal trading and when their special permits kick in, and shut up shop 30 minutes after the final whistle, the move fueling frustration.
7: We have to go through a few legality reasons and everything with our licensing and racing, gaming and liquor, of course, to make sure we're following all procedures.
5: In West Perth, fans already riding the World Cup wave, while in Mandurah, Sporting Globe Bar and Grill bracing for the pre-dawn push.
7: Chances are they've had a few beverages before. Like, we have like a few great clubs on the foreshore. I think a lot of people came from that last time and just continued their night.
5: A large electric crowd expected once again at the Northbridge Piazza.
8: And here at Brewdog in West Perth, they're gearing up for a big night ahead, Michael. They claim to have the biggest Socceroos atmosphere in Perth, and that'll certainly be put to the test in the early hours of tomorrow as dozens of green and gold fans pack it out for that 2 a.m. start. Now, excitement is building across the country as we dare to dream of a historic Socceroos win. With so much anticipation, Michael, the Aussies can get it done in Dallas.
1: On the line, Sophie, thank you. And from Socceroos mania to Mandurah now, where Natalia Cooper, there's ice on the ground.
9: Yes, there is, Tomo. An ice rink has popped up here on the eastern foreshore in Mandurah for the school holidays. It's a whole lot of fun for kids and big kids alike. I've even got Anna and Elsa from Frozen skating behind me, but I better get my skates on and tell you what the weather did today. 12.3 was our overnight low, and then we climbed to a top of 16.4 around a quarter past two this afternoon. Around the suburbs, Bickley only made it to 12.5. 14 degrees was the top at Gooseberry Hill and 15.7 in Jandakot. A high will bring more fine weather tomorrow, then a cold front is going to cross the southwest of the state during the afternoon and evening on Sunday, so we are expecting showers then. I'll be back with a very frosty forecast. No, from a very frosty Mandurah with the forecast a little later, Tomo. Right, now I'm going to go for a skate.
1: Let's keep that camera there. Keep it there. Let's have a look. Yeah, looking. Oh, absolutely majestic. Thank you. Thank you, Natalia. On cue, two. We finally captured two on camera. crashing into a police pursuit in Spearwood. Next moment, police stop an out-of-control car in a grandmother's garden. Troy McCandy back in court today with a fresh message. Quake miracle, a man survives 8 days under the rubble in Venezuela. And Kate visits the Wimbledon queue, making tennis fans smile.
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1: It's been revealed a Perth paediatrician accused of indecently dealing with patients allegedly engaged with a vigilante online who was posing as a child. Chia Liang Saw faces 53 charges, including indecently recording patients during consultations. Court today heard 20 of his charges relate to a self-described pedophile hunter vigilante who handed the messages to police. The 41-year-old's bail application adjourned until next week for a home detention report. Bikey Troy McCanty has found himself back in court, accused of a fresh displaying insignia charge in Cannington. 59-year-old has already pleaded not guilty to a similar offence as well as consorting, appearing today wearing a long sleeve shirt with the phrases "keep punching" and "tough times don't last, tough people do."
22: Are you getting sick of having to come into court?
25: Never.
1: He'll be back before a magistrate next month. 29-year-old Fremantle man has led police on a dangerous chase through Perth's southern suburbs, driving on the wrong side of the road, narrowly missing cars, the stolen hatchback crashing into a grandmother's garden.
5: All hands on deck to take down an alleged criminal. The driver yanked from this stolen Toyota Corolla, wrestled to the ground, his passenger in shock.
31: We've got two in custody.
5: Moments earlier, the hatchback rammed as officers tried to stop the getaway car, eventually cornered on Gerald Street, Spearwood.
31: Oh,
0: heard this big thug. And I thought, oh gosh, sounds like it's in my front yard.
5: Police say the driver ignored orders to stop on Leach Highway about midnight, leading police on a chase through Willoughby, Northlake and Murdoch for more than half an hour. Allegedly driving 45 k's over the speed limit, running red lights and veering onto the wrong side of the road.
2: Narrowly avoided an oncoming vehicle.

0: come through my window, you know, because the bedroom is so close to the road.
1: The driver charged with 8 offences, including reckless driving. His passenger released without charge. Rachel Clifford, 9 News.
2: The luckiest security guard alive is the latest remarkable survival story to emerge from Venezuela. He was pulled from a collapsed shopping centre 8 days after 2 catastrophic earthquakes. Search teams fed the 44-year-old through a syringe as they worked to free him from under 8 metres of rubble. A trapped dog has also been rescued and reunited with his owner. The hantavirus outbreak, which struck passengers on board a cruise ship in April, has been declared over. The World Health Organization says the final contact of a person exposed to the disease has now completed their quarantine period and tested negative. 3 people died and 13 were infected. And it can be a long way to get into Wimbledon, but the Princess of Wales has helped the time go so much quicker. Kate surprising the queue with a visit and chatting to tennis fans in the line. She then made her way to the ticket office to lend a hand before settling in to watch the on-court action. A wild motorcycle crash caught on dash cam. See it next. Now the hunt for the rider who seemingly vanished without a trace. The new superdrug offering hope for motor neuron disease sufferers. Taylor Swift and Travis Kelce prepare to tie the knot in a secret ceremony. And thunderstruck, Bon Scott's legacy now struck in gold and silver.
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0: as the NRL kicks off its own fundraising campaign for Jai Arrow.
1: Two footy legends, Neil Danaher and Jai Arrow, might have been from different codes, but they're forever united by one beast, motor neurone disease.
2: This particular disease is quite horrible in that it's quite a rapid disease.
1: But University of Queensland researchers are determined to tame the terminal illness that kills two Australians every day. They've developed a drug called R8Y, which targets and blocks a component of the immune system that goes awry when fighting infection.
2: The drug, by binding to this receptor, can limit the amount of inflammatory damage that's occurring.
1: This milestone in their decade-long mission coming as the NRL tonight kicks off Jai July for the 30-year-old whose life and career was halted when he was diagnosed in May.
3: There's hardly a dry eye in the house.
1: With $1,000 donated to his family for every try scored in NRL and Origin games this month.
4: Everyone's feeling for obviously what he's going through at the moment, but to see the game get behind him, I think that's a really special part of what rugby league's about.
1: It was Aussies getting behind the late AFL great Neil Danaher, who helped his legacy live on with money from his charity funding this medical breakthrough to fight MND.
2: Yes, every research advance is a step closer towards potentially finding an effective treatment or cure.
5: Whether the drug's effective both before and after diagnosis is something being put under the microscope in the lab now, with the team hoping to test it on patients in the next 5 years.
2: We have great experience with taking some of these compounds forwards as oral medications, so that's our ultimate goal.
1: Giving hope not only to MND sufferers, but those battling Parkinson's and Alzheimer's too. Kate Lamb, Nine News.
0: The family road trip may be a thing of the past for some as the cost of living pressures hit Aussie households. New data from the Tourism and Transport Forum shows just 54% of Australians are planning a winter break, down 27% from last year.
6: And while we're incredibly grateful to see an extension in the cut to the fuel excise, might have been a little late for many people planning a holiday, but we might see some sort of an uptick in the second week of the school holidays.
0: Queensland, the most popular destination for a mid-year break, followed by Victoria. Now, suspicious fans are wondering if Taylor has pulled up Swifty on the eve of her New York wedding. There's a flurry of activity at Madison Square Garden as rumours swirl of pop star and Travis Kelce have already secretly said, "I do."
7: America's most famous arena, now the world's most talked about wedding venue. Taylor and Travis preparing to tie the knot at Madison Square Garden. Forbes magazine estimating the two-day event is costing at least $28 million. Madison Square Garden usually more New York Knicks than nuptials. But Knicks fan Taylor and her NFL star fiancé Travis Kelce are prioritising privacy.
8: Madison Square Garden here in the heart of Manhattan is one of the most secure venues on earth. For starters, there is a roof to protect the bride and groom from prying eyes in the sky, and in the main arena area, there are no windows, which also means no natural light.
7: Access can be highly controlled. As for where the bride-to-be will enter, that's a mystery. The billionaire pop star can be stealthy. On the Eras tour, Taylor famously snuck onto the stage hidden in this cleaning cart. Law enforcement bracing for big crowds of Swifties.
9: I'm so happy for her. This seems like a marriage made in heaven.
7: The girl who grew up on a Christmas tree farm in Pennsylvania and skyrocketed to fame singing about the perfect love story, now the star of her very own. And tomorrow it's I Do for the ultimate all-American couple. In New York, Reid Butler, Nine News.
8: Tomorrow there'll be 1,000 guests here at Madison Square Garden. They've all signed NDAs, and according to reports, cocktail hour begins on the concourse mid-afternoon local time. The ceremony itself will be on the arena floor at 5:30 p.m. and the reception kicks on until 2 a.m. But bear in mind, none of this has been officially confirmed from the couple's representative, so we could be in for some surprises. And if anyone knows how to keep the world guessing, it's Taylor Swift.
0: The public is being invited to have their say on WA's health system. A survey open until July 24. People are encouraged to give their opinion on how our communities can be healthier. 250 health and government leaders meeting earlier this year to discuss strategies. West Australians lost 500,000 years of healthy life in 2023.
10: The biggest drivers of this were mental health and substance use, cancer, heart disease and injuries. Many of these are preventable.
0: Survey can be found on the WA Department of Health website. Bon Scott's legacy is being struck in gold and silver, the Perth Mint unveiling limited edition bars to mark what would have been the AC/DC frontman's 80th birthday. Made from pure gold and silver, the collectibles feature his logo and crest, as well as a microphone. They go on sale next Tuesday. Fresh warning on your health tonight. That's after sport. Why sitting down for long periods increases cancer risk.
11: More controversy for the president as regulators pour through his share trading history.
0: But first, Paddy Sweeney's here with sport, and Paddy, a young eagle, has signed on.
12: That's right, Tomo. A talented tall has recommitted, turning his back on a return home. As West Coast are on the back foot early, Adelaide with plenty to crow about. Coming for Chennai, the Scorchers book in their Big Bash opener. And Ronaldo lives to fight another day in a World Cup thriller.
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17: Hey family, Leah and Dan here with you for some highlights during the 9 year simulcast, including this one. I wanted to talk about pun business names. Pun business names after Swim Shady. The company got sued by Slim Shady himself, Eminem. And, I mean, really, if someone's going to get sued in this situation, it's probably Eminem, right? That
18: well,
17: company,
18: he didn't win.
17: The Chocolate Factory will get him, you know?
18: That's true. I didn't think
17: but
18: about that.
17: Didn't think about that, did we? No. So he did not win his lawsuit against Slim Shady, the Australian beach shade company. And so I asked the family, what is the best pun business name you've ever seen? And I love a pun name.
18: You do?
17: It makes everything better.
18: You
17: makes
18: reckon?
17: Life better.
18: I mean, it's enjoyable to see, but
17: oh, it is.
18: Is it really going to persuade your business? Like, you're going to actually take them up?
17: I don't know, Leah. If you had two Thai restaurants next to each other and one was called, like, you know, like Como Thai, and the other one was called Titanic, which one are you going to?
18: I actually don't know. I don't know the name would get me, but I appreciate it all the same. We got a great text here from Rebecca in Warmborough. She said, there used to be a hairdresser's in the Byford area called Curl Up and Die.
17: Aggressive and clever. I like it. I like it. I like it. Kate in Mayland says she was overseas and she saw an Indian takeaway called Curried Away.
18: That's fun. I like that. I like that one a lot.
17: I dig that. I love that so much. And another one, great one from Matt here. He says, just interiors, but I guess it's like Justin.
18: Yes.
17: Interiors.
18: Clever. Very
17: Justin
18: clever.
17: Interiors.
18: There's
17: like
18: one in Cairns. I don't know if it still exists. This is years and years ago.
17: In Cairns, like in Queensland, Cairns?
18: In Queensland, sorry. Yeah, yeah. Called Walk Around the Clock.
17: Brilliant. I'm there.
18: I think takeaways, it works really well.
17: Yeah, I think food-related puns are always good.
12: A blow for Adelaide in their clash with the Eagles. Star Riley Thilthorpe are late out due to illness. His omission didn't worry the Crows early, though. Jake Soligo with a stunning long-range goal from the boundary in the opening 20 seconds of the game. Adelaide booting the first four majors of the opening quarter.
19: Last week for Darcy Fogarty. Thumping kick of the footy. And he splits the middle from distance. It's just cleared the line. A goal for Darcy Fogarty and a hot start for the Crows.
12: Darcy Fogarty with three first quarter goals. Meanwhile, Eagles young forward Archer Reid has signed on until 2030. Lachie Neale has revealed everything is on the table as he weighs up his football future beyond next season. The dual Brownlow medalist meeting with rival clubs this weekend, but hasn't ruled out staying in Brisbane to chase more premiership success.
20: Lachie Neale feeling the love after dismantling Geelong, but his time at Brisbane could soon be up.
21: Success, finance, everything that goes along with playing footy, and I'm 33, probably don't have that long left. Just weighing it all up, and I honestly don't know what I'm going to do.
20: The unrestricted free agent meeting with multiple rival suitors this weekend hasn't dismissed a move west for family reasons or staying in Queensland and chasing a Lions dynasty.
21: I might just have to go to a couple of meetings and delve into it a little bit, but it's more talking about the future and more sort of post-footy as well, and have those chats with Brisbane too.
20: If the former Brisbane co-captain moves, he does so with coach Chris Fagan's blessing.
22: Old-fashioned me would probably, I wouldn't like it, but I've come to accept that that's the modern game.
20: The dual reigning premiers making a September statement last night at the Cattery, overcoming contenders Geelong by 22 points.
23: Outstanding stuff.
20: Josh Battle to miss the Hawks clash with Melbourne tomorrow after having his appendix removed. And WA has stunned Vic Country by 16 points in the under-18 state championships. The visitors down by 33 points just after half-time before a spirited comeback. And he has brought WA to within a kick, and how about the backflip?
24: Thought that was coming.
20: Spectacular. Sean Lindsay, Nine News.
25: He bounced.
12: The Perth Scorchers are India-bound. The WA franchise to play their Big Bash season opener against the Melbourne Renegades in Chennai. The defending champions have been campaigning to be part of any overseas venture under the condition it won't come at the expense of a Scorchers home game at Optus Stadium. Alex de Minaur has wasted little time or energy moving into the third round of Wimbledon. The Demon defeating Frenchman Adrian Mannarino in straight sets, but fellow Aussie Maya Joint was eliminated.
26: As the fifth seed, de Minaur is expected to ease through the early rounds, and so far that mission has been accomplished.
27: He's got it this time.
26: He spent less than 2 hours on court under the heat of the London sun, although his trademark hustle is on display.
27: Cat and mouse.
26: De Minaur into the third round without dropping a set.
27: So good.
28: It was a very clean, solid performance. I'm stoked with that. I mean, he's a tricky opponent, and I played exactly the way I needed to.
26: Maya Joint was still on a high after her victory over Serena Williams, and she carried that momentum into the first set against Alexandra Iala.
23: Oh, brilliant effort. 6-3. Breaks for the second time.
26: From then on, the Australian was outclassed, picking up just two more games, but also plenty of valuable Wimbledon experience.
29: From here, lots to take away.
30: Yeah, I have a lot of positives to take from this tournament. I'll try and focus on that and just learn from the mistakes I made today, but not harp on it too much.
26: Maya Joint giving it her all here at Wimbledon, making Australia proud on the world stage. And at just 20 years old, there are many more moments to come for this rising star.
30: It's so nice to feel the love from so far away. And there were so many Aussie fans in the crowd today and when I played Serena, so just thank you so much.
26: At Wimbledon, Hannah Sinclair, Nine News.
12: Soccer superstar Cristiano Ronaldo is playing at his sixth World Cup, but until today he'd never scored a goal in the knockout stage, and didn't Portugal need it, scraping into the round of 16 with a 2-1 win in a nail-biting and controversial clash with Croatia.
1: Ronaldo has been a World Cup fixture for two decades, but any loss now and the music will stop. Croatia came to be the team which killed off this legendary international career.
2: It's going to come to Perisic, and Croatia have scored!
1: As Portugal pushed for an equaliser, Renato Veiga was brought down in the box. The referee missed it, but the video sees all.
3: Final decision, penalty.
1: It was just the kiss of life Ronaldo needed.
2: Ronaldo. 1-1 in Toronto.
1: Portugal's path to the round of 16 seemed assured as they scored again 3 minutes into injury time.
2: Goes for the early ball and the header is in!
1: But this match had a sting in its unusually long tail. With 12 minutes of added time on the clock, Croatia hit back. Their elation suddenly turning to despair. Offside the ruling from the VAR, Portugal survive and Ronaldo plays on. By comparison, the day's other two games were drama-free.
4: It's a well-timed run, it's three!
1: Spain cruising to a 3-0 win over Austria and Switzerland eliminating Algeria 2-0.
4: Oh, they've got their eyes on the last 16 now!
1: Chris Hodgkinson, Nine News.
12: And Tomo, all eyes, not late tonight, but early tomorrow morning on the Socceroos in Egypt. The word is that Mo Salah will be playing for the Egyptians?
0: He's playing, and that's what we've heard. He's playing, and he's still very, very good. But I think Australia will win.
12: In Tony Popovich, history. We trust, hey?
0: Yeah. You're going to get up and watch?
12: I will.
0: You've got a young family. Yeah. I know, you need to get
12: I'll
0: your sleep.
12: Be up
0: I'm
12: anyway.
0: Going to have a look. Yeah, I think it'll be history
12: I'll text
0: to make
12: you.
0: It. Thank you. Range Rover and Discovery drivers, beware the urgent recall. That's next. And now, sitting for long periods increases your cancer risk. Then it's back to Mandra and Natalia. Natalia, when will the rain return?
5: Tomorrow on Sunday afternoon and evening. But how much are we expecting in the gauges? I'll have your full forecast soon.
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18: Oh, hey, it's Leah and Dan, and we're back again to bring you another highlight from our show this morning. We had some live music. Perth talent Stella Maine.

A motorcyclist who came off a bike at an intersection and slid straight into a car left the scene before emergency crews arrived. Police are on the lookout for the rider, who could be seriously injured following the crash in Brisbane on Wednesday. The woman driving the car was treated for minor injuries. A new Australian drug could turn motor neuron disease from a death sentence to a manageable illness. The breakthrough made possible by late AFL legend Neil Danaher.

0: For years, we've been warned sitting too often or for too long isn't good for our health. And now a study has linked it to a higher risk of death from cancer. But fixing the problem is far easier than you think.
1: Well, bad news if you enjoy being a couch potato. New research has found that sedentary behaviour, that's half an hour where you barely move from sitting or lying down, could increase your risk of cancer. The fix, though, is as simple as this. People who take breaks from their couch time can improve their health. Researchers from the University of Glasgow and the University of Queensland analysed data from 90,000 volunteers. It showed those who spend 30 minutes or more, where at least 90% of the time they're lounging around, are at risk of developing and dying from any type of cancer. And each extra hour without movement increased that risk of cancer death by 9%. However, breaking up that half an hour with bursts of movement, that could be a short walk or even housework, can reduce the risk. And replacing an hour of doing nothing with an hour of light physical activity was associated with a 12% lower risk of cancer death. So while we all like to relax and some of us enjoy binging the latest season of a good TV show, the end of every episode is a good excuse to get up and get moving.
0: Financial disclosures show the US president made more than 20,000 individual share trades last year. Chris Kohler has the details.
2: Separate from all the crypto cash Donald Trump made last year, he was trading on the share market like a man possessed, according to his financial disclosure. 21,500 trades in 2025, an average of 85 per market day, hundreds of millions of dollars. And a lot of that involved large companies that have business with the US government. Does all this raise eyebrows? Yes. But it turns out eyebrows can just keep getting raised further and further. As for our market, a strong Friday took our ASX to a weekly gain. The price of gold has rallied 3.6% in 3 days, so gold miners have been the standout. Newmont up 5% today alone. And it was also a strong day for CBA and CSL. Finally, the Australian dollar heads into the weekend buying 69 US cents, 60 euro cents and 52 British pence.
0: Chris, thank you. Let's take a look at the price of fuel across Perth. Tomorrow, the average front leader will increase slightly to $1.656, but you can find it cheaper on Mandurah Road in Kwinana Beach, on Wanneroo Road in Wanneroo, and on Hale Road in Forestfield. Diesel will increase 2 cents a litre to $1.857. More than 30,000 Land Rovers are being recalled because the airbag is at risk of not working in the event of a crash. The Defender, Discovery and Range Rover models between 2019 and 2026 are among the affected vehicles. Customers urged to contact their nearest dealership. A new immersive meerkat habitat is set to open at Perth Zoo. It will include a pop-up viewing dome so kids can crawl inside the meerkat's world. The enclosure likely to be completed by Christmas 2027. The animals enjoying World Meerkat Day today with a giant cardboard castle filled with treats. Broome is where it's at for this week's Fish Watch, and Eagles player even getting in on the action. Here's Carl Langdon.
3: The Broome Billfish Classic is on the 23rd to the 27th of July. 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The pink snapper picks keep piling in due to the favourable conditions. This pick of Levi Jordan's was the catch of the day, taken in the south of WA. At Two Rocks, Pijung Malaya beached his pinky at sunset. Off the South Mole, it was Riley Peak with his 80-centimetre snapper, taken during a night fish. And in Frio, this is CJ posing with his dad's fish. Stephen and Andreas Macris celebrated Stephen's 50th birthday from Sydney and Exmouth with an insane giant herring session. A fisher cast with fish like this landed. On the True North, touring the Kimberley, Russell Kane and his queen hit the jackpot with Barramundi hitting lures. In Shark Bay, the crew and Apache Charters have enjoyed some favourable weather with Red Emperor, Pink Snapper and Bullchin Groper on the bite. And lastly, West Coast Eagle Ryan Marrick ventured up to Broome during the bye round and posing with his Trevally on a perfect day on the water. And like Ryan, if you catch a fish, send us your pictures and videos to 9 on Facebook. Have a great weekend.
0: Thank you, Carl. Natalia is live from Mandurah next. When will those showers return? Stay with us.
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0: to skating in Mandurah, an ice rink that has popped up on the eastern foreshore for the school holidays. It is a whole lot of fun. Sessions go for 45 minutes, and as you saw before, I slipped and fell, but I am A-okay. All right, 12 was our overnight low before we climbed to a top of 16 degrees. Right now, it's sitting on about 13.9. Well done, and thank you to our junior weather watchers at Halidon Primary in Kingsley, who've done such a great job this week. Their top today was 17.6. And this is the all-important QR code you'll need if you'd like to sign up your school for next term. To the charts, and a high will bring more fine weather tomorrow. A cold front is going to cross the southwest of the state during the afternoon and evening on Sunday, so we're expecting showers here in Perth. Around the nation tomorrow, mostly sunny and 23 in Brisbane, blue skies and 19 in Sydney, a couple of showers and just 14 in Melbourne, and a possible shower and 15 the top in Adelaide. In the north of our state, Broome will be sunny and a warm 32, blue skies and 24 in Exmouth, and Carnarvon should reach 25. In the southern half, sunny and 21 in Geraldton, a partly cloudy 18 in Bunbury and 17 the top in Albany. On local waters, easterly winds 10 to 15 knots, turning northeasterly in the morning. Seas below a metre and swell to 2 but decreasing. Around the metro area tomorrow, Joondalup is expecting a mostly sunny 19 degrees. Here in Mandurah, 18 will be the top. So the official Saturday forecast for Perth, dipping to a cold 6 degrees tonight, so you'll need to rug up. Tomorrow will be lovely, partly cloudy and 19 degrees. Looking ahead, Sunday will start out fine before showers increase in the afternoon and evening, up to 8 millimetres to fall, 21 the top, 9 the low. A shower or two and 19 on Monday, partly cloudy and 20 on Tuesday. Mostly sunny and 20 on Wednesday, up to 7 millimetres to fall on Thursday. Ahead of a shower or two and 17 next Friday. Nighttime temperatures all in the single digits. Well, as I said, I fell before, but I'm all good, and now I need to redeem myself, Tomo. So I'm going to go for a skate, and hopefully I'm all good this time.
1: Looking good. Looking real good. Outstanding. Majestic. Absolutely majestic. Well done, Natalia. That is Nine News Perth for this Friday, July 3. Thanks for your company. Go the Socceroos. Enjoy your evening and your weekend here on Nine. Good night.
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Dr. Bruce Robinson from the Fathering Project. We have a saying called a K2 effect. K2 is the second highest mountain in the world, and the K2 effect is this. Peter Hillary, who's a famous mountaineer, was nearly at the summit of K2. The climbers around him said, "We're only 400 metres from the summit, let's go." But he sensed a change in the weather. But there was a lot of peer pressure to go, and he wanted to go too. It's the most famous mountain in the world for mountaineers to climb, much harder than Mount Everest. And he found the voice of his father came to him and said, "Peter, make your own mind up." So he backtracked down the mountain, and the seven people with him went straight up. He got back to his tent. A storm hit. The next morning he woke up, blue sky. All seven people above him were dead. The voice of his father, Sir Edmund Hillary, the famous mountaineer, the voice of his father came to him, despite peer pressure and despite his own desire to push on, and saved his life. So dads, be the voice in your child's head to stop them crossing that thin red line between fun and catastrophe. You may save their life. If you'd like more information, ideas, or tips on this subject, just Google The Fathering Project.

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0: Hello, Michael Battersby.
1: You woke me
0: up. Sorry.
1: That's right. That was Wes before the dawn. That was your brother.
0: And my brother Wes.
1: Before he wakes up, that's the sort of music he listens to.
0: I don't think he does. He's not a jazz fan at all, Wes, my brother. He's followed my dad.
1: He plays a few different instruments, though, doesn't he?
0: He does. Drums, guitar, sax.
1: Sax. How can you not like jazz and you're a sax man?
0: I don't know.
1: Country and Western sax?
0: No, he doesn't. Anyway.
1: Anyway, but that wasn't Wes. That was Nick.
0: Nick Collion. Really Nick nice. Collion. Really nice.
1: Very smooth. Well, this is the smooth jazz show.
0: We don't
1: play a lot of Dixieland or big band stuff, bebop or West Coast cool.
0: Ragtime.
1: Ragtime, boogie woogie, avant-garde.
0: None of that.
1: You know. No, just smooth.
0: Sometimes
1: easy listening.
0: It creeps in. Sometimes.
1: Well, if we're feeling naughty. But keep those purest jazz guys on their toes because I think they think the smooth stuff is a little bit too
0: smooth,
1: a little bit too pedestrian.
0: Yeah,
1: but we like it, and it helps people keep under the speed limit.
0: It does, and we are the ones picking the music, so it doesn't matter, does it?
1: It's our show. So what's coming up next?
0: Well, we're going to go.
1: The reason why folks Ash paused and laughed because he can't read my handwriting. I don't know what I was thinking when I wrote
0: Minucci. Someone Minucci on the up and up.
1: Yeah,
0: that's good.
1: Chile Minucci.
0: Okay,
1: on the up and up, and he's going to be followed by Boney James.
0: Yeah. Drumline.
1: Drumline. That's they've really made a comeback. The whole military marching band.
0: Oh, yeah.
1: And they've got the big bass drum.
0: Don't they wear them?
1: Yeah, you march with them. Side drum. There's another word for them. Snare drum, side drum. But you get them all in a row.
0: Right.
1: Just amazing. I'm singing.
0: No, it's good.
1: I'm not sure what Boney's going to do with it, but
0: saxophone. I think Boney plays.
1: He is. So
0: I don't know how that's going to work. Have a go.
1: Yeah,
0: he'll have a go.
1: Let's have a listen to it.
0: All right.
1: And I hope everyone's well and having a great week. Yeah. This, of course, is the Friday night or the Sunday night show.
0: And we're back in our old studio. Not that that affects anybody.
1: It affects the band because we have to look outside and watch lawnmowers and the Barrington's gone up there.
0: Yeah, Graham.
1: Next door.
0: Yeah.
1: Shout out to Graham.
0: A pile of wood over there. Well, we're going to look at that while the song's playing.
1: Let's have a look. Okay. Yeah.

0: That is Boney James, Michael.
1: Yeah, with a song called Drumline.
0: I don't think there was any marching going on there.
1: More just the grooving side-to-side sort of motion.
0: I don't think I'd be very good in a marching band.
1: Because you don't know your left foot from your right? Or you don't like the outdoors? Both.
0: All of the above. I actually struggle.
1: You don't like straight lines?
0: You're not wrong.
1: I'm nailing it, aren't I?
0: Oh. Yes, you're not wrong. No, I just... I find, like, if I ever have to sit at a keep perfect time like a drummer does, I get bored with it. Like, I go, well, why can't we... I suppose it's the jazz in me going, well, I want to improvise here, but you can't really. You can't...
1: Not in a marching band.
0: No.
1: Not really. No, no. It's all about order, formation, structure, discipline.
0: And there's a guy with a
1: marching. I was in a marching band. It's called the Sergeant Major or the Drill Sergeant. It's called Drill Sergeant and your Sergeant Major.
0: Right.
1: And he holds the staff.
0: Yeah.
1: And he tells the band when to turn left, right, mark time. I was in a brass band, marching band at Wesley College.
0: Were you trumpet?
1: I was trumpet. I was the first trumpet player, and it was a bit nasty on the old bouncy oval, like a really uneven oval, and I had braces playing trumpet.
0: Oh.
1: So imagine that, marching, walking with a trumpet bouncing around with braces.
0: Yeah.
1: That was a tough gig.
0: Did you have the little sheet music above?
1: Yeah, it's called a lyre. That's right, marching band lyre. So you have your little lyre, and you put your photocopy music into like a half A5.
0: Yeah, yeah.
1: And you stick it on cardboard.
0: Right.
1: And it sits in the lyre so the wind doesn't blow it everywhere.
0: That's clever.
1: You're marching, and you're reading the music, and you're following the sergeant major's.
0: That's a lot. There's a lot going
1: on. Moves, and then marking time and trying to not bump your phone that's going past you.
0: Yeah.
1: It's quite a lot of precision involved in it. I'm sort of.
0: Who determines how fast to go? Like, is that the guy?
1: Sergeant
0: at the front?
1: Major.
0: Yeah, okay. Yeah.
1: I think it's Sergeant Major. Maybe I better research that, Ash.
0: Yeah, okay. That's all right.
1: Let's do a bit of research. While we're doing that, we're going to listen to some more smooth jazz, which doesn't involve marching at all.
0: No. But I have learnt a bit today.
1: Well, we are marching because it's March.
0: Yeah.
1: Okay? We're marching.
0: Yeah, yeah. I see what you've done.
1: Oh, dear.
0: I know. Paul Hardcastle, Lucky Star, we're going to play. That's nice.
1: It sounds like a country and western song.
0: It does.
1: Like, give my Lucky Star, get my beer on tonight. Meet you at the Lucky Star.
0: You're right, though. Ron Hackett as well. That's a good name.
1: Ron Hackett. That's he sounds like a country western.
0: Yeah, he does. New Ages.
1: New Ages?
0: Anyway, this starts new with ages. An N. And it's got a...
1: We're full of information, aren't we?
0: I'm going to play these songs.
1: Good thing
0: right?
1: The music that we pick is really tasty.
0: It is. It forgives us. Yeah. Okay, I'm playing.
1: And it's the Jazz Show, in case you're wondering what you tuned into.

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0: different, but we like it.
1: That's okay.
0: You need a bit of variety. If it's just all the same tempo, the same instrument. So we throw in a few different things in this show. Keep it interesting.
1: Yeah.
0: Speaking of different, I noticed you have a different T-shirt on, Ash.
1: I've had a haircut too.
0: You've had a haircut and you had one sleeve up, one sleeve mid-arm.
1: Yeah.
0: Sort of, it was a really trendy sort of hip-hop slash football star slash beach goer look.
1: Yeah.
0: So quite trendy.
1: Well, I've only had a haircut just yesterday as well, so I really am just... New age guy,
0: well,
1: which is perfect on the
0: new age, new
1: age. That song we just played.
0: Yeah, it was. New
1: Thank
0: ages.
1: You. I you
0: do. It's quite trendy.
1: Yeah, I don't know why.
0: Because mid season, it's not hot. Maybe it's mid.
1: It's
0: quite.
1: Been causing me a bit of grief actually. The weather. Because
0: bushfires out near you.
1: No, we haven't had any this year yet. But
0: yet.
1: I'm building a shed.
0: Right. Ah, the famous custom order, special order from Bunnings.
1: Yeah, it was. That's right. And I put blue metal down. I made a bit of a stuff up, actually. I put the blue metal down.
0: Yeah.
1: And then I put
0: compacted.
1: Yeah. And put the sand on top and then put the paving down. But what I didn't factor in is the sand when it dries out. Because I got it when it was a bit wet.
0: Yeah.
1: When it dries out, it goes into the blue metal. I hadn't put enough sand in. So I got actually quite angry.
0: He has some crunchy sort of movement.
1: Movement. Mm. And so I've had to rip up all the paving that I've done.
0: That's a pain.
1: Reduce the amount of blue metal.
0: Yep.
1: And then
0: so you needed to put more sand in dry.
1: Yep.
0: Really let it just filter through, sweep it through.
1: I was very
0: wet
1: angry.
0: It. Yep. And then put some more dry sand on top of that.
1: I did. And so now it's just... I just walked away.
0: Well, mate,
1: I walked away.
0: You reckon you got problems? I have problems indoors. I got a problem.
1: Really?
0: I bought a new toilet seat.
1: Yeah, oh, yeah.
0: We had, we'd, you know,
1: yeah,
0: been
1: it's
0: for
1: time.
0: Ages. Yeah. Not trying for a nice new one.
1: Yeah,
0: white one.
1: Oh, yeah.
0: And as it creaks, put the lid down. So in the middle of the night, go to the button.
1: Why don't you put the...
0: Well, I put CRC on it.
1: Yeah,
0: and
1: WD-40.
0: And it's made it worse.
1: Oh.
0: So I ring out the plumber. Hey, what's wrong with this seat? He goes, it'll wear in.
1: Wear in.
0: So I'll have to go back and go.
1: Really? I don't buy that.
0: No, if it's not working with the silicon.
1: Plastic or metal?
0: It's plastic. But
1: that doesn't make sense.
0: Why would plastic make more noise when it has CRC?
1: No.
0: Tough things we deal with, mate. Sheds and toilet seats. But this next song has nothing to do with either.
1: Encantadora.
0: Encantadora. Encantadora.
1: Blake Aaron.
0: Yeah.
1: He's got two A's at the start of his surname.
0: Well, he's three in his entire name.
1: That go through to the next round, I say.
0: I'll have a vowel for $300.
1: Peter White as well, we're going to hear. And
0: got to be there.
1: Got to be there.
0: Yeah, you got to be there.
1: Yeah, and the last track is quite a...
0: One of my favourite formative sort of fusion jazz pop bands called...
1: Mezzo Forte.
0: Which means?
1: Medium Fast. No.
0: Close. Forte. Piano. Forte.
1: Yeah.
0: Piano means soft.
1: Yeah.
0: Forte means piano is soft.
1: Yes.
0: Forte means...
1: loud.
0: Yes.
1: Yeah.
0: So moderately loud.
1: Moderate loud.
0: Mezzo forte.
1: I was right.
0: Well, no, you weren't. You said moderate fast, which is... That's moderato. That's the speed. We're talking about mezzo forte. The name of the band.
1: Tribute. Okay.
0: Which obviously a tribute to someone.
1: Or something. Here we go.

0: That was Mezzo Forte tribute. Great fusion band. They've been going for years. They've been going for like 35, 40 years, those guys.
1: Yeah. They're really good. I like them. I like the sound, I like the groove.
0: Their sound is...
1: How can you not like it?
0: No, it's just smooth, it's tasty. I think sometimes people associate that sort of music with shopping centre elevator music.
1: Yeah, well, it's not probably, Kenny G.
0: No, it's not Kenny G, so it's not dentist music, but mm-hmm. But the funny thing is, elevator music, or, you know, Muzak, they pick all these beautiful, smooth jazz artists because it is so tasty and inobtrusive, and obviously, you know, the quality of the production is all there, but they put it at low volumes, and that's the problem with it.
1: It's
0: the sort of music you actually want to turn up, not turn down. So there you go. This music, unfortunately, turns things down. Whereas I
1: don't turn it down.
0: No, turn it up. I mean, if you're trying to go to sleep and listen to smooth jazz, put some
1: lullabies.
0: Yeah. Well, we've probably got something like that coming up.
1: We probably do.
0: You're looking outside again.
1: Someone's outside.
0: Someone's caught your attention. You're like Alf, your dog. He's seen a snake out in the grass.
1: Well, Kate, one of our dogs, there's chickens next door.
0: The mice.
1: Kate can't see them because our fence is wood, like you can't see through. But Kate knows the chickens are on the other side. She'll spend 3 hours just staring at the fence because she knows there's chickens there.
0: She's dreaming of a chicken. An encounter with a chicken. May only got a couple of songs to go.
1: Yeah.
0: Elan. Maybe he's French.
1: Trotman. Elan.
0: Elan Trotman. A song called Trade Winds.
1: I learned about these in social studies.
0: Yeah. Is that like the Roaring Forties?
1: Roaring Forties, yeah.
0: South Africa, the Cape of Good Hope.
1: And WA. Good, eh?
0: Geography. Amazing. See, you learn things. And what's the last song? Let's do two in a row. Okay. We'll bid everyone farewell.
1: Jim Adkins with Reflections.
0: And, you know, just maybe this be a time for you to reflect on... on what a week it's been, and thank God for the good bits, and thank God the bad bits are over.
1: Yeah, well, that's right, and there's a new week, new day.
0: Yeah. New week. So happy new week, everyone.
1: I'm going to push play.
0: We'll catch you next week. With more jazz with Ash and his geography tips, shed dilemmas,
1: Mr. Wilson, and
0: Michael's bits of everything.
1: Well, absolutely,
0: because you know when you're over 50, you know these things.
1: And I'm on my way. Thanks, mate.

0: Hey family, it's Beck here. I just want to say a massive thank you for your incredible generosity during our Planting Hope Together appeal. Words really can't express how thankful we all are. Once again, we have been overwhelmed by the stories we've heard and the seeds of hope you have chosen to plant. Your partnership plays a massive role in providing hope for those who need it most. We not only reached our target of $980,000, you told us that you want more hope for more people. You pushed the tally over $1 million. Thank you so very much for being a faithful planter. Together, we will see the seeds planted begin to grow and bear fruit. Thank you.
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4: Hey family, it's Aaliyah here. I just want to say a massive thank you for your incredible generosity during our Planting Hope Together appeal. Words really can't express how thankful we all are. And once again, we've been overwhelmed by the stories we've heard and the seeds of hope you have chosen to plant. Your partnership plays a massive role in providing hope for those who need it most. And we not only reached our target of $980,000, you told us that you want more hope for more people, and you pushed the tally over $1 million. Thank you so very much for being a faithful planter. Together, we will see the seeds planted begin to grow and bear fruit. Thank you.

Hi everyone, Jeff Woodward here from Metro Church. A great pleasure to be with you. I've been doing like a kind of a mini-series, I guess you'd call it, on what to do when it seems like there's nothing or at least very little that you can do. I find that when things, situations drag on, hope often becomes the first casualty. People's level of resilience, people's level of hope begins to slowly but surely get eroded until sometimes, sadly, despair rises up to take its place. And I want to help you if that's where you are today. I want you to know that you're not alone, and I want you to know that there's resources like this. Thank God for places like Sunshine FM, genuinely, that are providing something to help build people's lives. Maybe it's a song you're hearing. Maybe it's, you know, the words that somebody that's being interviewed. Maybe it's one of the commentators, the hosts here at Sunshine that just says that one thing. That really helps you. I think that's incredibly powerful, and good on you for listening to something that's going to build your life. I think all of us need to give our attention to hope in our life. Hope is not a static set and forget. I've got it, and that's just who I am. I'm a born optimist. Well, maybe you are and maybe you aren't. But I've seen some of the people that were the most optimistic encounter the biggest obstacles and then begin to struggle in their life. So how do I build hope, or how do I strengthen hope in my life? Let me give you just quickly three things. Firstly, I believe the secret source of hope, that's the S-A-U-C-E, secret source of hope is gratitude. I've never met a person filled with gratitude who at the same time was filled with despair. I've never met a person who was strong in their hope, that is their expectations of the future, who wasn't grateful for what they've already got. It's now become quite common practice in psychological therapy. And by the way, I'm not a psychologist, but I've read enough of these kind of articles and books where it's now become common treatment to encourage someone for the last thing they do at night to compile a brief list of what are you grateful for? I think it's incredibly powerful. No wonder the Bible speaks so much about it is a good thing to give thanks unto the Lord. It's just plain a good thing to give thanks. So build an attitude and a habit of gratitude in your life. Here's the second thing I'd say. Romans chapter 4, verse 18, talking about Abraham, says, who against hope believed in hope. In other words, he decided to turn on the hope switch in his life. I'm going to be a person of hope. I choose to do that. I don't care whether I was born that way, whether that's been my background. That's not where it's at. You know what? I choose hope in my life. I choose to be a person of hope in the way I live. Here's the third thing. I believe that hope's like a muscle. Just like any muscle in your body, the more you exercise it, the better it'll be, the stronger it'll become, and the more it'll grow. So hope that you only exercise if you go to church once a week, or hope that you only exercise when it's your birthday or Christmas, is probably not going to be very strong. What we need is a daily exercise of hope in our life. That means every day, find some way to

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1: A crime solver or something. 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

life words. Some words now from 2 Thessalonians chapter 2. May our Lord Jesus Christ himself and God our Father, who loved us and by his grace gave us eternal encouragement and good hope, encourage your hearts and strengthen you in every good deed and word. 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
6: 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Your partnership plays a massive role for those who need it most. We not only reached our target of $980,000, you told us that you wanted more hope for more people. You pushed us to the tally of over $1 million. Thank you so much for being a faithful planter. Together, we will see the seeds planted begin to grow and bear fruit. Thank you.
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7: 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Words really can't express how thankful we are. 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Your partnership plays a massive role in providing hope for those who need it most. And not only have we hit our target of $980,000, but you've said, I want more hope for more people and helped us to push the tally to over $1 million. So thank you for being a faithful planter. Together, we will see those seeds planted begin to grow and bear fruit. Once again, thank you and God bless you.

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0: words now from 2 Thessalonians chapter 2. May our Lord Jesus Christ himself and God our Father, who loved us and by his grace gave us eternal encouragement and good hope, encourage your hearts and strengthen you in every good deed and word.
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4: 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Together, we will see the seeds planted begin to grow and bear fruit. 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

0: This is Dr. Bruce Robinson from the Fathering Project. What would failure look like? I don't think failure looks like not getting to medical school. Speaking as a doctor who is a professor in the medical school, this is not an aspiration that everyone should have. It's only for a particular number of kids. I think failure would be a lack of interest in education, a lack of curiosity, and parents are very important in helping their kids to be kids who are curious about life, who are interested in learning. How can you do that? We've got a few tips to help. One is visit the museum with them or a local library and set up some quizzes so they can just walk around and enjoy the learning. Try to interest them in nature and world events. Be with them. 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When they're doing projects, help them to think out of the box and to be inventive rather than just getting through the project. Involve them in what you are reading. Maybe explore the internet. And I got one final tip from the Fathering Project. Don't over-organise their lives. Monday ballet, Tuesday soccer, da-da-da-da-da. Allow time for kids to be creative. Or when they don't have you organising their lives, they won't know what to do. If you'd like more information, ideas or tips on this subject, just Google The Fathering Project.
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0: 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So here we come.
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2: 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Stop growing when I was a toddler. 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
5: G'day, I'm Rob Douglas. I went whale watching one day. It was an interesting couple of hours. There's plenty of whales out there, but you need to have a bit of patience. You stand on one side of the boat, scanning the horizon, and someone yells out from the other side of the boat, "There they are!" But by the time you get to the other side of the boat, they've gone. It's probably better to stay in one spot, but unless you're patient, you just want to keep moving around the boat in your search for whales. What I find fascinating about whale watching is that these huge creatures only let us humans have a fleeting glimpse. Most of their life is spent underwater, and as you watch the huge expanse of ocean all around you, you've really got no idea what's underneath. Now, I've been snorkeling over a coral reef and I've seen other people's photos, so I've got a bit of an idea that there's another world underneath the surface of the ocean. It's a world of amazing life and colour and movement, but on the surface, you've got no idea what's just below you. In the Bible, we read that Jesus talked a lot about the kingdom of God. He usually started his stories off with, "The kingdom of God is like," and went on to tell the story. He needed to give some illustrations of the kingdom of God because it's a bit like that underwater world. Most of the time we can't see what Jesus was talking about. Jesus came to give us a new life in relationship with God. That's why he talks about being born again, starting a new life. But for most people, the spiritual is as invisible as the world of whales is to us. From time to time, a whale breaches and we get a glimpse of their beauty and majesty. And from time to time, we also get a glimpse of the spiritual world that Jesus talks about. Those times when something like a coincidence occurs and we think someone bigger than us is in control of the world. Like those times when we pray and what we've prayed for comes about. Or those times when we have a deep sense of peace in the midst of a time of change or turmoil. Jesus invites us to follow him and to discover what he calls the kingdom of God. He invites us to that other world where we have the assurance that God does exist and his creativity surrounds us. His love envelops us in those times when we're alone or afraid. So often we stand on the deck of the boat and look out over the surface of the ocean and we only see waves, not realizing what's under the surface. The presence of God is real, and I've experienced his love and grace in my life. There's a depth and beauty to knowing God and living in relationship with him that's beyond our imagination. There's a prayer in the Bible that goes like this, "And may you have the power to understand, as all God's people should, how wide, how long, how high, and how deep his love is." That love is just part of what Jesus was talking about when he described the kingdom of God. It's like that underwater world that's far greater than we can imagine, and by faith, we can know God and be welcomed into his kingdom. I'm Rob Douglas. Thanks for listening.
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Life words. In 2 Thessalonians chapter 3 we read, "Now may the Lord of peace personally give you his peace at all times and in all ways. The Lord be with you all." Sunshine, wholeheartedly connected.

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6: 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You pushed us to the tally of over $1 million. 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Together, we will see the seeds planted begin to grow and bear fruit. Thank you.

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4: Rory Shiner here from Providence Church. When I'm talking to people about the Christian faith, I sometimes say that the Christian faith is a story about the way the world is. Now, I don't mean that it's a fairy story, that it's made up or anything like that. What I mean is that it's a story that makes sense of the world by saying where we came from, what's gone wrong, and what the hero is doing to fix it. Most stories are like that. Think of The Lord of the Rings. It begins with the hobbits in the Shire, where everything is peaceful, but circumstances are thrown off balance by Sauron and something needs to be done. So Frodo, the hero, is given the mission of throwing the ring into the fire. And so he leaves home, he faces all sorts of obstacles, achieves his mission, and returns to a world that has now been changed because of what the hero did. Almost all stories are like that. The original condition, the hero's quest, the obstacles, overcome, and then the return home. And the Bible is a story just like that. It's the story of a God who creates a good world, who made us to bear his image in the world, and the story of a world that has gone rogue, that's come unstuck because of our rebellion against him and our role. And into that world, God sent a hero, Jesus, and sent him on a quest, a mission, to save us from our sins. And that mission is now in process of changing the world. You see, the truth is, whether we realize it or not, we all live in a story. We all have a sense of how the world ought to be. We all have an account of what's gone wrong, and we all have an idea of what it would take to make things right. And the Christian faith is really an invitation to live in another story, a big story, a story that I reckon makes sense of all the beauty and brokenness, all the joy and complexity of life in our world. And it's a story with a great hero who achieves his mission and rescues his people.
5: If you enjoyed this message from Rory Shiner, head to providencechurch.org.au.

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4: 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So thank you so much for being a faithful planter. Together, we will see seeds planted grow and bear fruit together. 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

0: This is Dr. Bruce Robinson from the Fathering Project. I've got a couple of tips for parents when they're thinking about their children's education. The first is, remember this, children are not your bragging rights. It's very difficult for children if their performance at school is somehow your creds in society. They're not your bragging rights. And it's very difficult for a second child if the first one is really smart. Make sure the kids know that your love and regard for them does not depend on their results. Also, children are not your rights for your good citizen ticket. If they misbehave at school, don't imagine that, oh, this is going to reflect badly on me as a citizen. Be there, always supporting your kids. Make sure your kids know that you believe in them. And parents, especially now talking to dads, make sure you get to things, including canteen duties. Meet the teacher. And here's a good tip. Please say thanks to the teacher for teaching your kids. So many parents think their kids would be geniuses except for the fact the teacher isn't doing the right thing. Teachers do a great job. Just go and thank the teacher for teaching your child and say, how can I help? If you'd like more information, ideas, or tips on this subject, just Google The Fathering Project.
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1: Hey family, it's Beck here. I just want to say a massive thank you for your incredible generosity during our Planting Hope Together appeal. Words really can't express how thankful we all are. Once again, we have been overwhelmed by the stories we've heard and the seeds of hope you have chosen to plant. Your partnership plays a massive role in providing hope for those who need it most. We not only reached our target of $980,000, you told us that you want more hope for more people. You pushed the tally over $1 million. Thank you so very much for being a faithful planter. Together, we will see the seeds planted begin to grow and bear fruit. Thank you.

you don't have to look far to see it. People are desperate for something real. We're drowning in headlines, chasing dopamine hits on our screens, and yet lying awake at night with an ache in our souls. Hi, I'm Bernie Diamond, and welcome again to Fresh. The false promise of joy is what leads so many people to go looking for it in all the wrong places, which goes a long way to explaining our obsession with our smartphones, hoping for yet another dopamine hit that ultimately falls so far short of real joy. So let's take a different tack here today, you and I. 1 Peter chapter 1, verse 8. You haven't seen Christ, but still you love him. You can't see him now, but you believe in him. You're filled with a wonderful, heavenly joy that cannot be explained. The struggles of those to whom Peter was writing were real. They were painful and unjust. Ostracism, slander, threats, and possibly the beginnings of state hostility. They weren't being fed to the lions just yet. This was about the daily grinding cost of living faithfully in a hostile culture. And into that, Peter speaks of a joy that their enemies could never steal. Though you haven't seen him, you love him. You're filled with an inexpressible and glorious joy. Not some fragile joy of comfort or approval that perishes like figs left in the sun. No, it's the fruit of the Spirit, ripened in the heat of trial and rooted in Christ. The world's joy fades quickly, but the Spirit's joy? It endures through suffering. Because of Jesus, it shines brightest in the darkness. Let your joy be complete. Jesus, that's God's word, fresh for you today.

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It's all about helping you hear from God so that you can live in a rich, dynamic, powerful relationship with Jesus. God's Word fresh for you each day.

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7: 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So thank you for being a faithful planter. Together, we will see those seeds planted begin to grow and bear fruit. Once again, thank you and God bless you.

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6: Hello, my name is Karen Siggins and I'm from Carey Baptist Church in Forestdale. Not so long ago, I was with some children spending a morning in the park. Over morning tea, their conversation turned to books they like reading and particularly to their favourite book series. They shared their best loved reads, so Wings of Fire, said one, Box Sets of Anything by David Williams, said another, Billy B. Brown, that was the youngest child, there was Harry Potter, John Marsden and the Tomorrow series and many others besides. After listening for a while, one of the kids said, You know, there's some books I'm not allowed to read. Now, that's not surprising in itself, of course, but when another child asked why, the little one explained, Well, I'm not allowed to read some books because God wouldn't be happy about that. God wouldn't be happy about that. A few days later, I read a story about two friends. Looking at their lives from the outside, you could see that they were really very similar, and they were definitely what we would call decent people. They did the right thing by their families and in their workplaces. They were good neighbours.

0: loves me. And so I want to love others by doing things that are good and right as I go about my life. I remembered some words from a letter in the Bible talking about the gift of God's love. It's in Ephesians chapter 2. God saved you by his grace when you believed, and you can't take credit for this. It's a gift from God. We are God's masterpiece. He has created us anew in Christ Jesus so we can do the good things he planned for us long ago. Fear, or a sense of responsibility for keeping God or anyone else happy, is a lousy long-term motivator, and I think it misses the point of God's involvement with us. God loves us, and he makes us new in Jesus, and so we are free to love him and each other well. I wonder how our everyday relationships with God and with each other might be better for accepting we don't need to make God happy. We've got nothing to prove to the God who chooses to love us. And because of that, we have every reason and every freedom to love him and others generously with our words and actions.
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0: words. 1 John 4, 18 and 19 says, "There is no fear in love, but perfect love casts out fear. 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
4: 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Words cannot express how thankful we are. Once again, we've been overwhelmed by the stories we've heard and the seeds of hope that you have chosen to plant. 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
5: We not only reached our target of $980,000, you told us that you want more hope for more people, and you pushed the tally over $1 million. Thank you so very much for being a faithful planter. Together, we will see the seeds planted begin to grow and bear fruit. Thank you so much.

0: 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I'm Kate Ryan for Focus on the Family Australia. 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
0: 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In and out in
1: questionable.
0: 10 minutes.
1: Yeah. Parking's great. Teachers are fine.
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